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1: I could have lost my mind.

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Not many roads lead to this one place. 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Jesus Christ says, I am the way.

0: there is a place.
1: We bless, praise, and honor God for today. Very good morning to you, and we bring you Star Sanctuary. We've been live. Thank God for the life of Brother Joey, my producer.
0: In the name of Jesus, that this Jesus Christ came to die for you.
1: We honor God for his life.
0: You can take his place. Believe on the Lord.
1: And I bless God for you. Yes, you that you come on every morning, thank you. The Lord bless you. The Lord cause his face to shine on you. May he give you rest on every side. May it be well with you in Jesus' precious name. Hallelujah. Hallelujah. And hallelujah.

0: You want to just lift up your voice this morning? Let's begin to bless and praise the name of Jesus.
1: You are the Lord who changes.
0: Heavenly Father, we say thank you.

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You got a whole world in your hands, so we say, let's honor him this morning. Yes. Hey. Oh, yeah, yeah. He is God. Oh, lift up your voice this morning. He is God all by himself. What shall we render unto this great God? What shall we render unto this good God? He has done as well. Please lift up your voice. Let's thank him.

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Thank you. 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In the name of the Lord Jesus. Reign supreme.

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Say, oh yeah, yes. Hey. You're live on Star 103.5 FM. Please lift up your voice. This is Star Sanctuary. Let's honor God. Let's bless and praise him. He has done as well. Our goings out, our comings in. He has shown himself faithful. Who on this earth can be compared unto him? He alone is God. He alone. Lift up your voice. He alone.

0: We are not God today. Let's pray before we get into a time of worship. Father, we are grateful to you for this awesome time. Jesus. Reign supreme and do what only you, God, can do in our lives. Jesus' name. Amen. Amen. So our brother John will take the next few minutes and then we continue with our broadcast today.
1: Thank you, Father. I want to bless and praise the Lord this morning. The fruit of our lips and the ministration of songs unto his holy name. Just as the angels do day in, day out, singing and honoring and adoring his name. Please join me and let's do same in Jesus' name.

And so we bless and praise the name of Jesus Christ this morning. Let God be glorified. In Jesus' name, we have worshiped. Amen.

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2: 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This is Star Sanctuary with me, Alex Brown, in studio now. It's Prof. J. You heard our brother John on the keyboard and also leading the worship. My name is Alex Brown.

exactly 34 years this song was first released. In this month of June, it makes it 34 years. 34 years, what? And I remember this song so well. In fact, the oil in this song is still fresh. Charlie, fresh.

We thank God. We're still in the month of June and we are looking at divine speed. Yes, still on the divine speed matter. Where I left off yesterday was that there is such thing as the hand of God. And I asked you to read 1 Kings chapter 18. 1 Kings 18. The Bible said the hand of God came on Elijah and he ran past the chariot of Ahab from where they were to Jezreel, approximately 27 kilometers. Reveal to us, Lord, your promises. On a 17-mile journey, as we put our trust in you, the man that had the hand of God come on him ran faster than a chariot of the king. And I had to stress that because it's no alacha chariot. Have you seen any king using alacha before?

0: light.
1: Okay.
0: Many of us would understand light, or if we compared light with darkness,
1: mm-hmm.
0: many of us would understand the fundamental concepts of life.
1: Yeah.
0: Light, maybe light and darkness, light overshines the darkness.
1: Yeah.
0: And light may be, then you get to a next level where we are talking about what darkness is and what light is. Mm-hmm. Then we come to the understanding that darkness is the absence of light.
1: Yeah.
0: But not that light is the absence of darkness.
1: Mm-hmm.
0: So we begin to see the superiority of it.
1: Yeah.
0: And many minds may be able to comprehend that. Even practically, you realize that, oh, when you turn the light on, darkness is gone. But you can't turn darkness on for light
1: for
0: to
1: light
0: go.
1: To go, yeah.
0: That's a practical thing. So these are two dimensions you can understand. Then we move to a third dimension on the speed of light. Mm. It is something that will naturally not cross your mind.
1: Yeah.
0: What is the speed of light? And the average mind, or practically, would be able to understand that when I turn the lights on, it doesn't take 5 minutes for the ambience to,
1: yeah,
0: except the light is growing, or the magnitude or the source, yeah, of the light is growing.
1: Yeah.
0: But whatever the magnitude is, the effect it has is instant.
1: Mm-hmm.
0: So that's another level of understanding. Then you get to a depth of understanding where you are actually calculating the speed of light,
1: yeah,
0: which is beyond a practical observation. Yeah. And that is what scientists have tried to calculate.
1: Mm-hmm.
0: But these are different dimensions. These are about four dimensions of the understanding of light. And for many of us as humans, when it has to do with the supernatural and the spiritual, the mere fact that we have not experienced it in a way that consciously tells us that there is something unnatural in existence, there is the tendency to be to deny it. There's the tendency to be ignorant of it. But what is sad is where the supernatural affects you, or you have seen examples of it, and yet you are in denial. So that's why the Bible says that it is only a fool that would say there is no God.
1: Yeah.
0: Because there are certain unexplainable things that point to the fact that there is a divine existence.
1: Yeah.
0: And in the same way, when we talk about the supernatural, the fact that you are going to bed, you are waking up, the fact that you are having dreams, the fact that you are having instincts, the fact that things dawn on you, there are certain signs that show that beyond the physical,
1: yeah,
0: there must be something. There must be something. And so that is has to do with light, its speed, you know, dimension. But the Bible also says something in Psalm. It says that the word of God,
1: yeah,
0: is a light unto our path.
1: Mm-hmm.
0: And if we want to take it back to the dimension of light, because it's a lamp to our feet and a light to our path.
1: Mm-hmm.
0: What it also means is that it gives direction. That's what light does.
1: Yeah.
0: But the other thing it says is that if it's light onto our path, then it means that it can move at the speed of light.
1: Mm-hmm.
0: And so that means that God can give you direction, which does not move at your pace, but it moves at his pace.
1: Actually, the speed of light in miles per second,
0: yeah,
1: is 186,000 miles per second.
0: Per second.
1: Now, I used to run 2.5 miles every morning.
0: Mm-hmm.
1: When I was much younger, it was my routine. Like every morning, 2.5 miles. So I'll time myself.
0: And you take about what time?
1: Yeah. So I started with about 9 minutes, and was just dropping, yeah, like
0: vigorous.
1: I was a strong man.
0: Yeah.
1: Yes, Muslim Samu. Now, the speed of light in miles is 168,000 per second, and that's too fast.
0: That's too fast. You can't catch up with it.
1: No, not possible.
0: So

0: technically, when you read that verse, what it's saying is that when the light becomes a direction, when the word of God becomes a direction for you, what it also does is that it moves you with speed. Speed that cannot be comprehended. Because the speed of light cannot be comprehended by the physical eye. It cannot be measured by the physical mind.
1: Yeah.
0: It took something to be able to estimate this. And the speed of light, when it moves even at that speed, it is able to get to its farthest destination where it can be seen based on alignment. What it also means is that if something obstructs or distracts its flow, it means that it will cut its ability to be able to shine at that end.
1: Yeah.
0: And so that means it must be in alignment. And that tells us that for divine speed to affect our lives, we must be in alignment with the source. Because the end point of it, or where you can see the light from, no matter the speed, if there's an obstruction in it, it limits it. So what it means is that if we are at Adenta and you are in Accra and there's a source of light, and let's say a light tower that can be directed to Adenta, the source is enough to be seen.
1: Sure.
0: Within, once it's turned on,
1: A split second,
0: yeah, you should see it there.
1: Yeah.
0: So even if we said because of it's foggy or whatever, it took you 2 seconds to see it, that's fine. But however, the light can be turned on, the speed is there,
1: yeah,
0: and then something blocks your view.
1: Hmm.
0: There is a distraction. The light is still moving at its speed with its capacity, but you can't see it because something has blocked it. And for many of us as believers, the light of God, His word is upon our lives. And the word has been so infused with our destiny, so infused with our lives, so infused with the plan of God for our lives, that the ability to move with divine speed is constantly available for us. But for many of us, something has blocked it. Something has distracted us. And that keeps us from experiencing divine speed.
1: Yeah.
0: And so divine speed needs alignment. In the same way, it needs obedience. And the absence of obedience, the absence of alignment can delay you.
1: Yeah.
0: And sometimes you can miss it.
1: Yeah. In the text that I referred to early on, 1 Kings chapter 18. Now, you realize that Elijah tells King Ahab, he said, hurry up, get your chariot, and move towards Jezreel, so that you are not stopped by the rain.
0: Yeah.
1: Now, Elijah was left alone without any horse. I'm not too sure why Ahab did not question him. Maybe he did, but the Bible did not say. So Ahab gets up, girds his loins, gets the chariot ready, and then they are gone. And the Bible says that the hand of God came on Elijah, and he gathered his cloak, his dress, into his abotum.
0: Yeah.
1: And he said he ran past the chariot to Jezreel, 17 miles, 27 kilometers. Now, God is able to accomplish all of these supernatural feats in a person's life. These things we are saying can't be explained. It can't be explained because they are supernaturally discerned. I pray that before today will end, I pray that before this week will end, God should order your steps in such a way that the collateral benefit that would accrue to you would move your life 5 years in advance, 10 years in advance. Amen. In the name of Jesus.
0: Amen.
1: You may have felt stagnated all this while, but I pray for you that that occurrence that would happen today and within this week, may it push you 15 years ahead.
0: Amen.
1: May it push you 10 years ahead.
0: Amen.
1: May it push you 5 years ahead.
0: Amen.
1: In the name of Jesus.
0: Amen.
1: Now, this is supernatural.
0: Yeah.
1: So I've prophesied.
0: You have prophesied. But you said something. You said, why did the king, you are wondering why Ahab did not ask Elijah.
1: Yeah.
0: Because when you read the text, the
1: yeah.
0: context of it shows that it was probably one of the very last people to leave.
1: Yes.
0: Not the
1: Ahab was the last to leave. Yeah.
0: And you realize that before then, Elijah had gone up the hill.
1: Mm-hmm. Prayed seven times.
0: Yeah. And then returned. In the last one, he saw the clouds gathering.
1: No, he said he saw the cloud like the fist
0: yes.
1: of a man.
0: Yes.
1: Which is not enough evidence.
0: Which is not enough
1: to
0: evidence.
1: To make the declaration
0: yes.
1: he did.
0: So he had seen that fist. But
1: yeah.
0: he came down to tell Ahab to move.
1: Yes.
0: So in Ahab's moving, he may not have seen the intensity of it.
1: Yeah.
0: Because he's telling Ahab that, see, the clouds would come. So move. And he's probably moving and saying that, okay, there's enough time. This is Elijah, who was already not in the scene of the city because he was
1: hiding.
0: He was hiding.
1: And there had been drought all this while.
0: All this while. And he came to the scene. And when he came to the scene, even meeting the king, he had to request. He had to go through a process. So this is a man who is living his destiny in a direction, which coincides with the destiny.
1: My time is up.
0: But let me lift up prayer.
1: 30 seconds.
0: Yes. That anyone that has been slowed.
1: Amen.
0: Anyone that has fallen.
1: Yes, Lord.
0: Anyone that has been overtaken.
1: Yes, Lord.
0: Anyone whose destiny seems to be falling into shambles.
1: Yeah.
0: We lift up a prophetic declaration.
1: Amen.
0: That you will rise up.
1: Amen.
0: That you will stand up.
1: Amen.
0: That you would run once again.
1: Amen.
0: That the clouds that were not in your favor would come in your favor.
1: Amen.
0: We lift up prayer that everything that comes against you will not prosper.
1: Yeah.
0: In the mighty name of Jesus. Amen.
1: Amen. My time is up.
2: The blood of Jesus.
1: The news is next. Thank you, Prof. J. Thank you, Brother John. And thank you, Brother Joey.
2: Jesus, this is the time to give your life to Him. You will save you. He will heal you.
1: I'm back here tomorrow. If God permits. So, be good. The news is next. My name is Alex Brown. Have a good morning. And this is my signature tune. Today, maybe this week, the rest of the month, you never know.

Hello, it's 6 o'clock GMT. You're welcome to the Star Breakfast News. Coming up this morning, President Mahama to name new replacement for former Chief Justice Sophia Akufo following her resignation as Council of State member. Also coming up, government denies misleading claims of approving new salary structure for political appointees at the presidency, and also new survey conducted by Global Info Analytics reveals President Mahama's job approval rating rises to 71% compared to 67% in March 2026. We have the details coming up shortly. Please don't go away.

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1: Many thanks to you for choosing the Star Breakfast News. I am Nurain Abbas. President John Dramani Mahama will soon announce a replacement for former Chief Justice Sophia Akufo following her resignation as a member of the Council of State. This follows a resignation which was submitted to President Mahama in September 2025 with her desire to leave the Council of State. According to the government, the former Chief Justice didn't state grounds for her resignation. Addressing the media here in Accra, Minister for Government Communications Felix Kwacho Fosu revealed President Mahama will soon announce a replacement.
2: First issue relating to reports of the resignation of Justice Sophia A.B. Akufo. I can confirm that indeed Justice Sophia A.B. Akufo has resigned from her position as a member of the Council of State. She submitted a letter in September 2025 to the President indicating her desire to resign. She did not disclose the reason for wanting to resign. When the President received the letter, he was required then to indicate his acceptance of the resignation. But at the behest of the Council of State, he had to hold on because they said they wanted to engage Justice Sophia Akufo to see if there was some grievance that she had that was informing the resignation and whether or not there was a way that it could be addressed. So they asked the President to hold on with the acceptance. But they got back and said that they had engaged, and as far as they were concerned, the resignation could be accepted. So the President has formally accepted her resignation and she's no longer a member of the Council of State. The law is clear on what processes to undertake to replace her, and that is going on as we speak. So in due course, a replacement will be announced for Justice Sophia Akufo.
1: The minister also stated that the former Deputy EC Chair, Dr. Bosman Asare, has also submitted a letter to resign from his position effective 31st July this year.
2: Dr. Bosman Asare, I can also confirm that he has submitted a letter to His Excellency the President indicating that effective 31st July 2026, he would resign his position as Deputy Chairperson of the Electoral Commission. He gives a reason for his resignation, which is that he wants to go back to academia and pursue his career as a staff of the University of Ghana, and conveyed his thanks and appreciation to the President and people of Ghana for giving him the opportunity to serve in that capacity. We are also aware that a second chairperson, is it in the person of Mr. Samuel Tete, has also gone on retirement as, I beg your pardon, a member of the Electoral Commission or a deputy chairperson. And in that regard, processes are underway. Indeed, the Council of State has already been given a nominee, which they are considering. And once that process is completed, an announcement will be made in terms of the replacement for Mr. Tete. And then in due course, a replacement will be found for Dr. Bosman Asare. So I can confirm the resignation of these two people.
1: A little bit of clarification there. Dr. Bosman Asare is currently the Deputy EC Chair and he is willing to resign come 31st July this year. Let's still remain with the presidency, specifically the Minister for Government Communications, Felix Kwacho Fosu. He has denied misleading claims that the Mahama-led government has approved a new salary structure for political appointees. This follows reports of bloated staff at the presidency. According to government, the presidency had 953 staff in 2024, comprising 355 political appointees and 598 civil servants. Speaking at the Government Accountability Series, Felix Kwacho Fosu said ministers, deputy ministers and MPs who served in the 8th Parliament have received their ex gratia and salary top-ups as approved in January 2025.
2: I can confirm to you that since they left office, ministers, deputy ministers, and MPs who served in the 8th Parliament have received S. Garcia payments and top-up salaries, which is the same as those serving in those capacities today have received, especially in terms of salary. I hope you understand what I'm saying. They have received top-ups. That is the difference between what they took and what the committee determined they should be paid. They have taken it. The MPs include the 137 MPP MPs who were in the 8th Parliament, some of whom were ministers and deputy ministers. There is an outstanding arrears that need to be paid to the staff who worked at the presidency, who were political appointees between 2021 and 2024. The finance ministry is working on it. Once that is paid, it will be the same in terms of salary as those that are being paid to people who work at the presidency who are political appointees currently. So when those same people turn around and come and tell you that the numbers have reduced but the figures have gone up, they are peddling ignorant propaganda. Some of them actually know, and yet they go out to say that you in the media are aiding that by failing or refusing to seek clarity and explanations for the documents that they present to you. And that is why it has even become necessary to address this. But for the avoidance of doubt, President Mahama has not added one CD to the salaries of his appointees at the presidency that he came to meet, and he must be placed strictly on record.
1: You heard the Minister for Government Communications, Felix Kwachi Ofosu. Away from that, President John Mahama's job approval rating has increased to 71%, up from 67% recorded in March 2026, according to the latest Global Info Analytics tracking poll. The survey indicates a rise in public endorsement of the president's performance, reflecting growing confidence among Ghanaians in his administration. According to the survey, the Ashanti region remains the sole area where he faces net disapproval, with the Ahafo region registering the lowest approval at 40%, while Savannah region is the highest with 86%, Western North 82%, Bono 80%, the Volta region 76%, the Western region 76%, and the Greater Accra region 73%. Now, before we go, the Minister of Foreign Affairs, Samuel Okudzeto-Ablakwa, says government is actively engaging Canadian authorities over the refusal of entry to Black Stars Deputy Captain Thomas Partey. According to the minister, high-level diplomatic discussions are ongoing, and the government remains hopeful of a positive outcome before Ghana's upcoming match. Ablakwa says the issue is being treated as a matter of national interest, given Partey's role in the national team.
3: And we are appealing to the government of Canada to review their decision, notwithstanding the fact that every sovereign country reserves the right to determine who they want to admit into their country. We acknowledge that. I mean, our efforts are without prejudice to that fundamental fact. But considering the fact that Thomas Partey was not entering Canada on a frolic of his own, he's deputy captain of our national team. He adorns our national colors. He wears Ghana's jersey. And he was going to carry out an assignment on our behalf, on behalf of the government and people of Ghana. We believe that the government of Ghana must take interest in this matter. And that is why we are intervening. So we are utilizing the diplomatic path, engaging actively behind closed doors. And we also are adopting other pathways, which at this point I do not want to divulge.
1: You heard the Foreign Affairs Minister, Samuel Okudzeto-Ablakwa. Log on to starfm.com.gh for more news updates. I am Lorraine Abbas. Many thanks to you for tuning in. Enjoy the rest of your day.

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0: Hi there, good morning and welcome to the morning, Star Hill, Star 103.5 FM. Brand new day. It is the 16th day of June 2026. A Tuesday it is. Top of the morning to you. Thank you for choosing to have breakfast with us. My name is Nadidi Tete and I will be with you from now to 10 a.m. The show is able to be produced by Isaac Adair with great support coming from Joey, Emmanuel Donko, Robert Niayaiti, Brian Malasan, Emmanuel Bikbo. Together as a team, we're able to come your way. You know how the drill goes, right? Surely we'll get you what is happening in the world of sports. San Maroni is ready. When we are done with that, we get into the newspaper review segment, find out what the dailies are reporting, and then among the number of issues we'll be touching on, GES is cautioning against, you know, fake notices with regard to the BEC selection. BEC selection notice. Speak to them in relation to that. Government Communications Minister has been speaking in connection to a myriad of issues. We've been informed that Deputy Chairperson of the Electoral Commission, Boss Manasari Doctor, tendered his resignation, expected to be to take effect in July. Yes. Also, Samuel Tete has reached a mandatory retirement age, and so he's also leaving. So steps are being taken to replace them. Also, he did inform us about the resignation of former Chief Justice Sophia Ekufu, who also tendered her resignation last year, September. Processes are underway to replace her as well. He's also been talking about the work that was done by MFWA with regard to sole source contracts for the Big Push project. According to the government, 90% of the road contracts were awarded competitively. And subsequently, he touched on salaries for appointees. He says that there's been no salary increments. They are currently on what was being used under the previous administration. Speak in relation to that. Then later on, we're having a conversation with the National Population Council. So that's what this morning is looking like here on the Morning Star. Thank you once again for choosing to have breakfast with us. Hassan is here to bring us the very latest in the world of sports. Hassan, good morning to you. What are we talking about in sports?
1: Obviously, the World Cup is on, and the Black Stars have actually arrived in Toronto for their first training session, pre-training session, before their game opener, World Cup opener tomorrow against Panama. This will be the first time, you know, the public will get to see the Black Stars, because majority of, you know, their training leading up to this World Cup has been closed doors, which is a request from Coach Carlos Queiroz. So this will be the first time the public will get to see the Black Stars in action. And we still have the issues of Thomas Partey, so we'll dive deep into it and then other news as well.
0: All right, stay tuned in. Hassan Maroni is bringing us the very latest in the world of sports.

0: Robert Ni Aite. Gentlemen, Ibrahim, what are you typing? Plenty like that.
1: Yeah, I'm sending the. Apparently, you guys don't have the request. I'm sending them all. You don't.
0: So, what is wrong with you this morning? You were a handful. Anyway.
1: All right, so we are there. Okay, so the headlines here from. I won't do your graphic for you. I'll leave it for you.
0: Okay.
1: I'll leave your graphic for you. So let me go to. I won't do Bipo's Daily Guide too. I'll leave that one.
0: Don't worry. I'll start with the Daily Graphic. Okay.
1: Okay, please.
0: The Daily Graphic newspaper. It has no wrongdoing in Big Push contracts. That's a per the report from the presidency.
1: Yeah. The scandal did not scandal.
0: Then president orders tougher single sourcing rules. So the that address touched on a myriad of issues, including Dr. Bosman Asare resigning as deputy chairperson of the Electoral Commission. Also, the former Chief Justice Sophia Akufo also resigning as a member of the Council of State. And then there's this other one that I'm forgetting.
1: Okay, so that you mentioned the Big Push.
0: Yes, the Big Push. Yeah, he was also talking about salaries.
1: Salaries. They've not added increased salaries before leaving.
0: Yeah, so they haven't added. They are implementing. Yeah, they are not.
1: So and social media is quite interesting. People are asking, okay, so Akufo-Addo had huge numbers at the presidency, right? That reset has cut. So that one has been reduced. So many people are ignorantly asking, how come the salaries were equally not reduced? That cannot happen.
0: Yeah, you cannot. It's not an emoluments thing.
1: No, no. Oh, they, here they are even talking about salaries.
0: Salaries, okay.
1: Yeah, salaries. Okay, so here's the thing. Phyllis explains that the departed workers at the Jubilee House, including at 71 office holders, there was a committee that was put in place to determine their ex gratia. Yes, the almighty ex gratia. This budget that is seen as bloated. In there is payment meant for those people who have left office. So if you look at the allocation to the Office of Government Machinery, it includes Akufo-Addo's government machinery.
0: Exactly.
1: Will have to be paid. That's one. Two, the determinations as to how much a presidential staffer earns was done by the Akufo-Addo administration before leaving. And of course, there were increments. You cannot, per the labor laws, you cannot vary it to the advantage of the worker. If it's salary, you cannot even vary it. That's how come when the president is talking about donating part of his salary, he then appeals to his ministers to follow suit. You cannot order them to do that. So that's the explanation that's come. That yes, the allocations must be might be bigger than that of Akufo-Addo, whose numbers were higher. The allocation is bigger, numbers lower this time around because of these explanations, right? But you can't also fault anybody who says that despite the less numbers at the presidency, the budgetary allocation to the government machinery was huge compared to that of Akufo-Addo. But the explanation is what the minister has given.
0: So they're saying that a key component of it is the ex gratia being paid to the former appointees. Okay. So if that is deducted significantly, would we see a significant reduction in the amount? Would we?
1: We will. That's the argument he's making.
0: We'll see.
1: So what that means, what that means is that next year, we should not expect the budgetary allocation to the Office of the Government Machinery to be as high as that of this year. Unless government is telling us that they are not done paying Akufo-Addo's workers.
2: That is arrears.
1: The arrears. Unless that's the explanation that comes.
2: And there was a top up. He said he mentioned a top up as well.
1: No, that's the increment.
2: The
1: increment.
2: Okay.
1: So Article 71 of his orders. This is the thing. And I think that's what the president promised to deal with. And the president must deal with it before he leaves. As we speak, the payment of the salaries and emolument of Article 71 office holders is just a guesswork. They are guessing. So let's pay this. After 4 years, when President Mahama set up another committee, then the committee will look at how much you ought

0: to have been paid as an Article 71 official holder, which is most often higher than how much you were paid, then the state will then be required to make up the difference and pay you lump sum together with your departing package. That becomes the ex gratia. That must change. You see, from the beginning, we must know how much we are paying you for the work you are doing. We must not be in dark as to how much we should pay you. I don't know why we've allowed this to fester for a very long time.
1: Very simple things. We complicate it and then it becomes
0: giant. Including MPs.
2: And it's hard. Same problem every day. Same every time. It gets exhausting, doesn't it? All right, let me bring you other papers here on the front, other stories on the front page of that Daily Graphic. Two EC deputies leave. Former CJ exits Council of State. Government clarifies presidency staff numbers. So that's it for Daily Graphic. There is another story. Boku SHS students go on rampage over crackdown on exam malpractice. And these are the things I cannot stand. Why are you in school? You are in school to cheat your way out. You are upset that you were not allowed to cheat. And so you go on a rampage destroying stuff. Look, these people, you no second chances. Rusticate them. Ah, sometimes we are overly gentle with these children. And then they are misbehaving all over the place. Like, what temerity to be protesting because you were not allowed. Is cheating the norm? Or in our side of town, cheating has become the norm.
0: It shouldn't be.
3: The normal has become abnormal, and the abnormal has become normal. That is what we are good now. It's because we should look at it.
2: You are protesting. Why are you protesting? Our teachers don't allow us to cheat during the exam, and so we vex.
0: Yeah.
2: And we go on a rampage, destroying school property and stuff like that.
3: Discipline.
2: What?
3: No.
0: It didn't start today. Remember, there was this WASI that the students decided to vent their spleen on their invigilators and their teachers. Why? They were overly strict. And some...
1: Remember they just ended BEC. A group of students were lauding
0: their invigilators. Yeah.
1: We went well because they allowed them
3: to cheat.
1: Yeah. So, I mean, maybe there's a certain expectation that these students of invigilators because of maybe past experiences. Well, I think that, look, before you write a WASI, you write your mock exams, the terminal exams. I want to understand exactly what happened.
0: Yeah.
1: Did they provide strict invigilation? On the face value, like one answer, I side with Nada, you shouldn't be counting. But I think that some of these things we need to probe further.
0: Oh, yeah.
1: There are some of these invigilators who also give students assurance based on whatever they may have received. Mm-hmm. And if they don't fulfill their end of the bargain, the students feel emboldened to do some of the things that they did. I'm not saying that this is what happened.
0: Well, yeah, we'll get
1: it's
0: that.
1: Just conjecture on my part.
0: Yeah.
1: But I'm saying, let's have a holistic view of
0: the... See, I think the general conversation we need to have and what we need to allow our kids to know is that your life should not be defined by an examination.
2: Mm-hmm.
0: And we should not just let them internalize this. As a country, we must also ensure that people's lives are not determined by just an examination. That's what has made it do or die. Life or death.
3: Yeah.
0: Because constantly we have internalized the fact that before you move from grade A to grade B, pass an exams. Before you move from grade B to grade C, pass an exams. And if you don't, that's it. The system ostracizes you. And that's the point. See if it's do or die.
2: We get it. That is also a problem that we need to address. But
1: I hope some arrests have been made. Because this one, it is...
0: This is not the first time. I can tell you this. I've done about three stories about this.
1: If we always allow them to go without arresting them, then... Because their form 2s are watching. Nobody gets arrested. They'll get to form 3 and do the same. It's simple.
0: See, we are just indisciplined as a people. We are just indisciplined.
2: It's bad.
0: As a people,
2: It's really bad. And they say, catch them young, and then
0: they will be yours forever.
2: Everything, corruption, that's where it starts from. Where you feel entitled to cheat. To the extent that if you are not allowed to, you vex. And you are destroying. Hey, you vex and you are destroying school property. They have to be searched.
1: You need to investigate that level of goodness.
2: Yes, like,
3: mm-hmm.
2: you know.
3: Yeah.
2: See, one of my biggest problems is, why is it that at the least wahala or problem, people think the immediate result is violence. It's one of the things I've never understood.
0: Yeah.
2: At the least displeasure, people resort to violence.
0: That's true. They think it pays off. They think it pays off. But the fact is also that vandalism.
2: The fact is.
0: Vandalism in schools have always happened. I remember.
2: Oh, we know they've
0: always. I remember that there was one. There was a huge one that caught national attention. It happened across Konungwood Mass Secondary School.
2: Is that your school?
0: They torched. They torched a whole lab.
2: Can you imagine?
0: A whole student lab. They torched it, right? They sent everybody home. And they made sure that the parents of the perpetrators paid to the last penny. You will pay. Students were dismissed. Once you do that, and since then, go to Konungwood Mass and find out whether they misbehave. They will misbehave. Yeah. Send the message. Yeah. For the fact that this school keeps misbehaving this way, it speaks more of the authorities there than anything that you can imagine.
3: That's the thing. Because at the end of the day, you know, in every society, you're going to have people who are recalcitrant.
0: Yeah.
3: But then the measures, that discipline has to be taken.
0: Yeah.
3: Because at the end of the day, every society, you have one or two persons who definitely want to. They'll pull people along.
0: Oh, yes.
3: Some are, you know, but then those in authority should also stamp their feet to ensure that we make sure these things do not happen. We can bring them to a certain level, you know, we have to look at it.
2: All right.
0: Anyway.
2: There's a chronicle.
0: I have Ghanaian Times this morning.
3: Yeah, Ghanaian Times has appeared, so allow him.
0: Old flood control methods ineffective.
2: What are the old ones?
0: Dredging drains. Partial demolition. Inadequate. That's according to Professor Otin Ababio. And Ababio, he's come from the olden days, he's and he's telling me, he's back again.
1: That was what they used to do.
0: Yes, it's really
1: so surprised that we are still doing it.
0: Yes, so he wants some forward-looking methods,
2: such as
0: grab a copy of it. Yes, so source contract saga. Presidency absolves rules ministry. IGP deploys special team to probe UCC students' death and Casaprecon less on the Ghana Stock Exchange after landmark 1.72 billion IPO.
2: It's great to see a Ghanaian business succeed in this
3: manner. Yeah.
2: And I think Casaprecon is such a beautiful example of the possibilities that can happen within Ghana if we also provide a conducive environment for businesses to thrive.
3: They are
2: thriving in Nigeria, aren't they?
0: They're also
2: in South Africa.
0: And
2: I think we should try as a state to support more of these so that we can have our own indigenous businesses that are thriving, that can expand to other parts of the world.
1: This one, in the boss of SIGA, Professor
2: White,
1: I think he should go to Bihok, match everybody to Casaprecon. Let them do like 2 weeks internship so that they can also turn things around. They are selling almost the same product. How come one is making inroads, one is making profits?
2: It's just like STC.
3: It's just like STC and VIP.
2: Some way, somehow. Look at what we did to Ghana Airways.
0: Yeah.
2: Whenever we think that it's for the state, our behavior is different compared to when it is private, absolutely.
0: Yeah.
2: In instances where we see private participation as well, we see competitiveness, don't we?
0: Yeah.
2: Because we look at it, comparing them to other, you know, state agencies and stuff like that, they are doing a lot better. You know, the last time someone was having a conversation with me with regard to this whole Gayhawk matter, it says, look, Gayhawk has, I don't know what they...
0: A niche market or something.
2: No. So, they say some of these beverages, right?
0: Yeah.
2: They have the mixes.
0: Okay.
2: You understand?
0: Yeah, so like cocktail.
2: The prototype.
0: Okay.
2: People go and buy from them.
0: From
2: and
0: them
2: then
0: to
2: they,
0: go and produce.
2: They produce and they succeed. Oh, okay. And Gayhawk itself that produces it.
0: Yeah.
2: It's struggling.
0: Yeah. I get that.
2: And I remember under the Akufo-Addo administration, Opoku Juma.
0: Kofi Juma.
3: Kofi.
2: Maybe I don't know.
1: Kofi Juma
2: is like Napoleon. Hey! That's
1: Kofi Juma. Kofi is somewhere now. I don't know.
2: Leave me alone. So, Kofi Juma, when you took over, I mean, we we saw the excitement that came with Gihok and how Takai and you know there was another one quite I think they even partnered the a certain private company and then I think the Nigerian twin brothers were even influencing for them.
0: Okay.
2: Well, B-Square or something.
0: Yeah, okay. Well, yes. That's huge.
2: They were influencing for them at that time. And so it was, then all of a sudden, the hype around Georg just died.
0: Right. Yeah. Kudos to Kasaprokon. Of course, what can possibly go wrong? When we are happy, we drink. When we are sad, we drink.
2: Yet, Georg is struggling.
3: but Ibi, I think we should go back into us we as Ghanaians.
4: Yeah.
3: You know, I recall, so many years ago, we had GNTC, Ghana National Trading Corporation. Yeah. You know, it was thriving.
0: Very much so.
3: Very much. Suddenly, for some reason, now look at how Melcom has come up.
0: Oh, yeah.
3: They're doing the same thing.
0: Yeah, they're into manufacturing now.
3: You look at it and it's like, where is our patriotism? Where is our attitude? Where is our character? In terms of building what is ours, nationalistic things.
0: Yeah.
3: We let go and it goes out. Today, look, we can't even get Ghana Airways. We can't let it. We can't come up with Ghana Airways now. How many years ago?
2: People will be excited about cargo plane. it tells you how much in need of a national airline we have.
3: We need it. Kenyan Airways is flying. Ethiopian Airlines. Yeah. These are national airlines.
0: Mm.
3: So where is Ghana? So what is happening to us? What is wrong with us?
2: Star of Africa.
3: Star of Africa.
0: So talking about
3: state-owned
0: enterprises. I think at the point we're too quick to put many of them on diversity, right?
2: Yeah.
0: We're too quick to say that these things are not working. Let's sell them off.
2: It was a conditionality.
0: I get a point, but we signed up to it, right? In fact, we put some of them on diversity. As we speak, they are still on diversity. Nobody's buying them. Did they kill us? Did the IMF and the World Bank kill us? We said we're going to sell. Nobody came to buy. They are still there. You get a point. So we reserve the right to have said that no for these ones.
3: Yes.
0: So we're manufacturing glass in Ghana. Car ties in Ghana. Corn beef, the one you guys call corner beef.
3: Akasanuma, you remember Akasanuma?
0: Yeah, radio. GBC1, GBC2. Radio
2: Achimota Sanders.
0: We're manufacturing many Bonsa other things ties. Down Bonsa here. Ties. In fact, when we guys started talking about assembling vehicles in Ghana, I was laughing. Well, I've seen a video of Nkrumah inspecting a vehicle assembly plant. Way back in the olden days. So, something went wrong at a point. I think we got greedy as a people. People were put in charge of these companies decided to fend for themselves and their families instead of doing right by all of us, instead of ensuring that we're producing matches in Ghana. So something definitely went wrong. Yes, Nkrumah's overthrow played a part. It did. Because the military people that came, that might have been the beginning of our problem.
3: Probably, because of the way
0: the truncation was done. And they suspected that those in charge were Nkrumah's assigns and existence. So they yank all of them. Some of them ran for their life. They left the country. And that was the beginning of the death of our industry.
3: Probably.
0: Since then, we've been trying. Alex Robertson, I used to start factory. We did President Special Initiative. One district, one factory. My district didn't get one though. Unfortunately, we didn't. And that's himself. I could have been the manager. It didn't happen. Asante Boateng will not be happy with you. He's the only one. He's the current MP there. He's the only one who has done like 5 terms. Usually, Anta Tim South will give you maximum 3 terms.
2: By giving him 5.
0: Obuo has been trying. Obuo. Obuo has been trying, but on the Tarea now, why? Let's see.
2: Talia. Are you done?
0: So, the other headlines from the Ghanaian Times here. Okay, I talked about Kasaprekun. Yeah, I think I'm done.
1: All right, let me bring you Ghana's favorite newspaper. That's the tagline, Daily Guide. EC Deputy Chair Bossman Asare resigns. Also, Samra Boy illegal mining. Court throws out a Pia Kubi. Won't be highest attaching. So the court says, so don't start to some Indian. You have to eat by force. Nobody invited you.
0: I like how that is playing out. And he still says, because here's the thing. This is what attaching is going to do. He's going to file to arrest the judgment.
2: Wants to arrest the judgment.
0: Yes, and he's allowed to do that. Right? So, at a point, just allow the process to continue as it is, right? You can't, as the guy say, I won't represent the man anymore. I'm not sure the court can time and say, let's lift you and then near to at the point, Charlie, you just have to. Yes, antics, tactics, but it is what it is.
3: Strategy.
0: Leave it all. Yes, it is what it is.
2: I don't know. It may seem as though the Want to Meet team, it looks as though like they've been shocked by how quick the trial went or I don't know.
0: They were shocked.
2: So they, yeah. Now it's not that they want to bring their tactics.
0: Yeah. Because some of them were deployed, but then they were rejected. But they felt they could have been pushed further and much, much higher. You see, go here. When they sack you from here, go to the Supreme Court, go there. Is it like they go for the opening starter pack, right? Mm. But unfortunately, that didn't
2: send them more. I'm fine.
0: Yeah,
1: Let me continue with the legal. I have nothing useful to add. GLOA confirms KGL's market dominance.
2: This story is so.
1: They are PRC. One day we need to move there. You are asking one question. How do you do it?
0: We are looking at him.
1: I think I should bring the PR guy. One day, one question, then you go. Yeah. How do you do it? When he answers, then he goes.
0: There you go. That's all.
2: Since he's still.
0: Yeah.
1: Yesterday, I think they hijacked about 8 or 7 newspapers.
0: Yeah.
3: Okay. And this morning, too, it looks like they're still.
0: Yeah.
1: Please, it's a weird wrong thing. Let me proceed with any guy.
0: If you have a good product, it's easy to sell.
2: It's true. That's true.
1: And the kind of tunnel. Anyway, let me proceed with the daily guide. Over 90% of road projects awarded competitively, according to government. And the last one, caught with
0: just. Has forfeited spoken?
1: I've seen the post from Suleiman.
0: Did they accept or reject the report?
1: No, of course.
2: Accept, say. Like, I'm a cheer.
0: They rejected it. So what next for them? They go to the Supreme Court.
2: They should publish it or something.
0: Oh, no, they say they will publish it today. Then after that, I'm sure we'll have another demand. So you come from the beginning.
1: Demand is applied.
0: We said it. We guys fell to it.
1: All right, let me wrap up with the Daily Guide. The last headline in the newspaper. Court rejects OSP's plea to halt no power to prosecute ruling. Details on page 6 of the Daily Guide.
2: All right, Robert?
3: Now let me give you the National Enquirer. It says NPA receives ultra-modern tanker driver's rest stop, at Bost Kumasi Depot. And the Mahama appointees donate 6.1 million of their salaries to Mahacare Fund. KGL remains is a top contributor. That is from GLOA. And the final story for the National Enquirer, KGL Foundation revamps Accra psychiatric OPD. That's it for the National Enquirer.
2: Alrighty, let me bring you other papers here on the segment. Okay, hey, Charlie, a paper also.
0: When Robert was reading his, where were you?
2: It is you that you're asking me this question. Don't bring yourself. The Metro Lens newspaper. Chocobila. 6.1 million Ghana cedis sacrifice. Hey, what's that? For the Mahama.
0: Yeah, Mahama care.
2: Yes. So 6.1 million Ghana cedis sacrifice. President Mahama and appointees donate salaries to Ghana Medical Trust Fund. And you know, there are many people who have urged the administration to focus more on the Ghana Medical Trust Fund rather than the Mahama Cares because, the Ghana Medical Trust Fund is more nationalistic. When you make it Mahama Cares and you make it about an individual. So, but the fact is, the actual name is Ghana Medical Trust Fund.
0: Exactly.
2: AKA.
0: Mahama case. Uh-huh. Like Obama case.
2: Yes. Right. Obama case was scrapped, wasn't it?
0: Trump has tried. He's not succeeded.
2: He's not succeeded yet. He's tried so many times.
0: He's focusing on the war for now.
2: Okay. I thought he did. NPRA CEO urges more Ghanaian firms to list on GSE. And Ohum Festival. Achim Ibuakwa bans drums and noise making. So they also ban. They are learning from you. They should go and learn from you. They should go and talk rubbish.
0: Where?
2: The people who talk rubbish whenever we ban.
0: But this ban there is very necessary. See, the Galamsey excavators cannot even operate.
2: Right. Bruh, you don't come and disturb us with this lies.
0: Oh, they can't operate. The noise they make, that's not noise. Or that's accepted by the ancestors.
2: That one, The gods are not to blame. So, like, I think we should give unto Caesar what belongs to Caesar. I don't like when people are doing those cho-cho-cho about...
0: Yeah. Yeah. At what point does Caesar become Kaiser?
2: Depending on which language you speak.
0: Okay.
2: Yes. Right. People.
0: I think Kaiser is more scary.
2: No. Caesar. The people who their name, they say Caesar. Okay. The people want to make a Kaiser. It's a true people that say Kaiser.
0: Oh, okay.
2: It's a local version of Caesar. No,
1: for the Kaiser.
2: It's ever to.
1: It's an international word as well.
0: Okay. Kaiser.
1: But no British of alcohol.
3: No, no.
0: Kaiser.
2: No, we are talking about Caesar.
3: It's not with K.
2: Kaiser is a different.
3: But Caesar is there's two different
1: things. Sound, no?
0: Yeah. I like that.
3: Please.
0: I like that.
3: Literature this morning.
2: Leave me alone. Imano before the onomatopoeia. It don't be you cause out. Other stories here. Twin exit rocks. Hey, what's a headline?
0: Yeah.
2: I think I like it. Twin exit rocks EC. Bossman quits. Tete, my namesake, retires.
0: Okay.
2: Tete is going with all his experience and stuff because I think he was the most experienced on that panel.
0: Yeah, they came to the meet commission. Him there. Yes. He belonged to the Bahache.
2: Yes, exactly.
0: Yeah.
2: You know.
0: But so. he assimilated very quickly.
2: I am done with the Metro Less newspaper.
0: They bring this morning.
2: Social pioneer.
0: NPR.
2: You cannot lead me to temptation.
0: No, no, don't be tempted. Mm. Don't be tempted.
2: Okay.
0: Yeah, you are not lonely. We are here. It's just Jim Mensa that's now lonely. I don't know. Like,
2: lonely at the top.
0: Jim Mensa, yeah. Now it's difficult to the appear something
2: okay,
0: yes, other story. NPRA CEO backs stronger capital market through pension investment. Ablakwa applauds AT Ghana for supporting South African retainees. AT, that should be a 30 go, right?
2: Mm. Yes.
0: Okay. Is that how it's written? This AT is like AT, capital A, capital T.
1: Yeah.
0: That's it.
2: AT. They have the means to support repatriation.
1: Oh, SIM cards. That's what support.
2: SIM card.
0: And they've given them SIM card.
1: Yeah. Can you know? Well, you know when they don't have Ghana cards.
0: They can make calls.
1: There was a system put in place so they can get in touch with loved ones for the time being.
0: All right.
2: No, because... Anyway.
0: All right. Abuja, squeaky clean. With an exclamation mark. As government closes big push probe. And chop chop at CBG.
2: CBG.
0: My money is there. As top government appointee grabs 9 million Ghana cedis media consultancy deal. This could have come to be media consultancy deal.
1: Wow.
2: Is it chop chop? You want to be part of chop chop?
0: No. Like I would have done the work.
2: Ah, okay.
0: How can it be? I don't work.
3: Less.
0: We could have done
2: effectively.
0: Yeah, we could have
2: that matter.

0: artist to make a difference in their lives. 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But sometimes, everything can wait.
1: Ghana has done it. Ghana heading to the fifth World Cup.
0: In that moment, nothing else matters. Everything can wait. FIFA World Cup time has soared, and all 104 games are live on Super Sport on Go TV from 11 June to 19 July. 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
0: Ghana, we are more than just individuals. From the bustling streets of Accra to the fishing villages along the coast, from the farmlands of Tamale to the busy markets of Kumasi, together we are black stars. It is not the players on the pitch, it's the seamstress station jerseys in Kamfamantu, the truck shore driver cheering in Cape Coast, the students dreaming big in Ho, and the farmer working hard in Bogatanga. Each of us plays a part. 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As the black stars sing on the world, KGL stands with them and with you. 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

We're starting with a conversation we'll be having with the PRO for the Ghana Education Service, and it is a caution to the public in relation to the 2026 school selection exercise for basic education certificate examination, BCE candidates, began on June 15, which is yesterday, right?

So they have dismissed some, you know, news making the rounds that they began the process on June 15, which is yesterday. They say that they have not announced the start date for the school selection process. It's urging candidates and parents, as well as guardians and teachers, and the general public to disregard the information being shared on various platforms.

0: go by the telephone line now. Daniel Finney is the PRO for the Ghana Education Service. Good morning to you, Daniel. I hope you're doing well.
1: Hello, good morning. Yes, I'm good, by grace. Yeah.
0: So, the GES, you're telling us that the selection process has not started.
1: Yes, you know, so let me say a very good morning to listeners and viewers. You know, earlier we indicated that there are a couple of changes in the system now, all aimed at improving and enhancing the quality of education for our own children. And one of the immediate reforms that we're looking at is that, you know, when students select their schools before they go to write the BEC, it looks like a charade, right? It looks like you are better because you are randomly selecting some schools, hoping that by the time your results are in, or the result you would get would be suitable for the schools you have selected before going to write the BEC. The ministry felt that, no, why don't we adopt the WASI or senior high tertiary model, where the student actually gets their results, see their performance, assess their strengths and weaknesses, even before they purchase tertiary forms to buy or to enroll. And so once you get your WASI result, it guides you to a large extent on the kind of program you would want to do, the institution you would even want to enroll and all that. So the thinking was that, why don't we adopt a similar model at the junior high school level? So that in this case, the student will first see their results, look at their performance, assess their strength, assess their weaknesses, assess their strength, assess their passion, look at the schools across the country and make selections. That will, to a very large extent, reduce the instances or occurrences of, oh, I didn't select the school, but I've been placed there. I don't like my category A or category B school. I want to change my school. And it will reduce all these instances that we have been recording in the past. And so the minister, in fact, made public announcement. We made this actually public, that results will first come for the students, select their schools and all of that. And so, yes, that decision or that reform still stands as we speak. And if the results have not been released yet, how then does anyone believe that now the students have been told or have been directed to select their schools? If we're going to do this, then we might as well have done it even before they wrote their BEC, because in either case, they wouldn't have seen their results before selecting their schools. So any story of such nature is not true. Our position still stands that we believe when students get their results or see their performance before they select their schools, it helps generally in their placements, in their selection of specific program they want to pursue, in the selection of the specific institution they even want to go, even in the selection of the day boarding dynamics and all that. We believe the result will be a form of data or information to guide their selection process. So that's the initial reform that we brought, and we still stand by that. In fact, going forward, we are even looking at expanding the duration for writing the BEC as well. So this is also another reform that we are looking at. You know, there has been consistent conversations about the number of days our children use to write it. Typically, it has been from a Monday to a Friday, so within a week, and they are supposed to write minimum 9 subjects, maximum 10 or 11 subjects. And stakeholders have raised some concerns, believing that limiting the students to write all their papers within a week is quite too tight for them. We have listened, we have paid attention, and so for next year, we are starting the BC on a Wednesday. So the student will write their first papers on Wednesday, and then Thursday and Friday. Then they will have the weekend break to freshen up, refresh, maybe revise some of their notes to continue the papers the next week. And so now there's an introduction of a weekend break into the writing of the examination. And there are still even more conversations about the days to use, because some people even still think that, no, even beyond the weekend break introduction into the writing of the exam, so maybe we can even get to one paper a day or one paper in 2 days. And these are all conversations that stakeholders are raising. And as a very listening partner in education, we take all this feedback, we assess, we analyze, we look at which ones are more applicable, more feasible, and then we implement same. So we are very focused. We are not enthused about these forms of distractions in the system. And you can trust that slow by sure, the quality of education, the ideal education system we all wish to have, slow but sure, we will eventually get there. Yeah.
0: So for those who are worried and perhaps may have taken this communication that was put out there earlier about the selection starting yesterday, what exactly should they be on the lookout for to know that this is indeed coming from the Ghana Education Service when the due time is near?
1: There are only 4 avenues that the Ghana Education Service communicates. Only 4 official avenues. These are 1. When it comes to the electronic media, we are looking at, or the new media, we are looking at Facebook, so our official page. If you find any information circulating, first, cross-check with our official page. If it is not there, go to our WhatsApp platform, official WhatsApp page. If it is not there, go to the official spokesperson, that is myself, because there are some information that I personally also post on my Facebook page, or like I am granting with you now, interviews like this that you are hearing from the horse's own mouth, that so you would want to hear from the official spokesperson as well. This is 3. So Facebook, WhatsApp channels of GES, or the official mouthpiece of the service. If you don't get the information from any of these 3, if you are a teacher or you are a parent, walk to the headmaster or headmistress of the school of your child. Because there are times too that not every information goes through media systems. Sometimes it goes to the regional directors who relay information to the head teachers, that maybe this is what headquarters is saying. So all head teachers, this is what you should do. They get information from the regional directors as well. So ask your head teacher or ask the head of the school of your child. If these 4 levels do not confirm the information, what you have heard, what you have seen is not true.
0: So all right, this is in relation to the selection process. Let me turn my attention quickly now to the Boku SHS situation as well. Some students going on rampage because they were not allowed to cheat in an exam. What briefing does GES have in relation to that?
1: Indeed, when we hear some of these things, we get very worried that a teacher does not incur the anger of students over negative things. But when they rather do something positive, when they are instilling discipline, when you check the story, some of these teachers have been attacked by the student because they claim the teachers were strict when they were invigilating. Exactly the ideal situation. That's what we want. We want teachers who insist that no child cheats in the examination. And it is not only examination. Even when you come out to the world of work and the job market and in real life, those who cheat get punished eventually, if not immediately. Those who try to maneuver their way, outsmart people, steal, manipulate, and find all dubious means to make it, even in the world of work, they eventually get caught up with the law and they get punished. So if you're a student and at this your level, you have even found a teacher who insists on the law, who makes sure the right thing is done, that teacher is practically preparing you for life. And this is the teacher you as a student may want to even reward and appreciate that they have insisted on doing the right thing. It is very, very unfortunate that the reverse seems to rather be the case in our part of the system, where now teachers who are doing the right thing, who even deserve the applause, are rather being attacked by these students. I should mention that immediately these issues come up, the first we do is investigate. And when we investigate and we get to the bottom of the issues and get to realize that, no, what happened, the attack on the teacher, the attack on maybe the staff of the service was actually true and done by these students, they get sanctioned, they get punished. In fact, for some of them, they are at least with some of the cases we have dealt with, for some of them, their results get held or withheld by WAEC. For some of them, they who are still in school, they get suspended. Some of them get transferred from their schools. Some of them face police and law charges. And so some of them get imprisoned. Some of them get fined, depending on the gravity of the offense and all that. And so these are some of the punishments that normally are afforded students who attempt to attack our teachers. We also mention quickly that, you know, anytime there are issues relating to teacher and student, we have observed that for our teachers, mostly they try to settle, you know, amicably with the student, sometimes out of court, sometimes out of the jurisdiction of even their school. And so there are times that they do not even report it to their head teachers or report it to their district directorate. I will urge all teachers that if a student attacks you, if a student thinks that because you have done the right thing, they deserve to attack you, I'm begging our teachers, let us report them to either the police, the district directorate. Let us report them. For some of the students, they are even above 18 years, so the law can actually deal with them as an assault case, so that we don't always make it look like, oh, when you attack a teacher there, you can go scot-free, you know, or when, but when you attack any other person, that one, the law will deal with you. I am urging our teachers that if anybody attacks you, these things have their place in the law. These cases are normally considered assault cases, and the law has a place for it. So let us report to our head teachers, to our district directorate, or to the police itself, so that the police will take its course. I believe when we do some of these things, we will not record some of these insubordination acts from the students. Sometimes it is because we do not report, it is because we have a lot of sympathy and mercy for the students. You know, we see them as our own children, and so, oh, if they have even disobeyed me, let me just forgive and let me just let them go. And you know, some of these students abuse these privileges or these sympathies a lot of the teachers share with them. So I feel it's about time that when you are attacked unfairly by a student or whoever attacks you, as a teacher, you let the law court take its course.
0: Okay, so in relation to this particular Boku Senior High School situation, what exactly is being done at the moment?
1: So at the moment, and as we do everything, investigations are ongoing. And that's what we do with all cases that are recorded. The immediate first step or the immediate steps that are taken is to quickly set in and investigate, ask the teacher or teachers involved, ask the student or students involved, and get to the bottom of the issues at which sanctions are given out to whoever is found culpable in the whole situation. So as we speak, investigations are currently ongoing, and we hope.
0: Has there been any engagement with the municipal education directorate in the area with regard to the situation?
1: In fact, the truth of the matter is that they even started the investigations. So in GES, what the structure is that anything that happens in a school or anything that happens involving students and teachers, their immediate oversight is normally the head of the school. Except that there are a lot of situations where because of conflict of interest suspicions, we make the district directorate step in so that it doesn't look like, because the head teacher of the school or the school management maybe like the student or like the teacher, it influences their investigation processes. So the first immediate step is that the district steps in and conduct the investigations. Mm. And then when they are done, the region, so they submit their reports or their findings to the region. The region studies the reports or the findings. In most cases, the region would also set up a whole new investigative body to also get into it to understand. Because, you know, sometimes, even though you get a report from the district level, you study the report and you feel that there seem to be lapses here and there. So as a region, let us also get directly involved and ask questions and probe further into it. When they are all done with their investigations, then they push it to the headquarters, where headquarters also has disciplinary and investigative committees that will sit on it. And also, if they also see or observe some lapses that they feel they should interrogate further, they do. But
0: right.
1: If they feel
0: okay.
1: The report is comprehensive enough and that sanctions can immediately go, then they give sanctions to the corporate or anyone found culpable.
0: The people found culpable. Okay,
1: so yes,
0: this
1: the,
0: latest
1: the district level.
0: Yeah.
1: Yes.
0: Can you hear me?
1: Yes, I can. Hello, yes, I can hear you.
0: Okay, so this latest incident, you know, adds to the many others we have seen in the past. Students going on rampage at the least opportunity. In this particular instance, we are told it's because of exams and all that. But people constantly say that it points to the deteriorating levels of discipline in our various senior high schools. What exactly is being done to check this? Because at the least opportunity, these students are going on rampage, destroying property, among other things. In this case, a teacher was even injured.
1: Yes, so in terms of discipline, it is broad and complex. I say it is broad and complex because I feel, or as Ghana Education Service, we believe several stakeholders must play several roles at different levels to help us stamp out indiscipline. The first is the home or the parents. I mean, you are the first contact of the child. We believe that the training, the experiences, the discipline that parents give the children in the house to a very large extent informs how they conduct themselves when they go to school or when they step out of the home. And so at the first and immediate level, we believe parents have a role to play in terms of discipline. If they slack in doing that, this is where we see students carry a lot of unfortunate behaviors to the school and premises. And so the first level, we will talk to parents and that let us keep a keen eye on our own children. There are certain things they say in the house. You don't make them slide. There are certain activities they do in the house. You don't take them as a joke, right? At every given point in time, you step in to correct them. When you do that, Now, discipline becomes even easier for teachers in school because already, right from the home, the child knows what is right, what is not right, what is acceptable, what is not acceptable. And so that's the first level. The second level, obviously, is the school, where you would expect that the student, the teachers would also instill discipline. We have observed that because corporal punishment, caning, and all forms of physical punishment have been restricted, some teachers feel that part of their strength or part of their power has been restricted. But we believe that society has evolved, the world has evolved. The cane is not coming back to the classroom.
0: Okay.
1: And so it's about time we also adopt different strategies to set our authority, set ourselves in the classroom.
0: It looks like, but it looks like, Ms. Afeni, it looks like
1: when
0: we've been...
1: When students, for example,
0: Ms. Afeni, can you hear me?
1: Class or do not submit your assignment or do not obey some of the in-house regulations in the school, you quickly step in and make them know this is not acceptable, you know, because there are times that we allow these petty things to fly, and by the time you realize it has evolved into something so significant that you can't contain. I give you an example. If end of term examinations, right? I mean, these students who are writing the WASI have been writing end of term examination right from Form 1. So for the past 3 years, they have been writing end of term in the school. I believe that if right from Form 1, end of term examinations, it is clear they cannot copy. It is clear teachers are strict in the school. Even midterm exams, they cannot copy. They cannot do anything. By the time they get to Form 3, not copying has become part of their mentality and part of the attitude, so that they don't find a teacher who is strict in the WASI room troublesome to the extent that they want to even attack such a teacher.
0: All right.
1: So I believe some of these things could help help these behaviors.
0: Yeah. I mean, my only challenge is that it seems as though we've been talking a lot more than, you know, fixing this particular problem. But let's see, maybe, who knows, these talks would eventually lead to results someday. But another development still within the education space is an alleged sexual misconduct involving a teacher and a student of the Bole Senior High School, which the GES is equally speaking on. What exactly is that about?
1: In fact, I am happy we just spoke about discipline issues, and you are even alluding to the fact that the talk seems to be more than the action. It's not true that the talk seems to be more than the action. What happens is that we, at different levels, institutional and personal or individual levels, have to play different roles. No matter what the management of the service will do, no matter what parents of the students will do, if the girl child comes to school and as a teacher you have sex with her, she won't respect you. We will always come back to the level where, as we are doing the talking right now, you will call me sometime later next week that there's some indiscipline, something going on, some students have attacked, some teachers going on. I will come and speak a lot of English. But after the English, if the teacher sleeps with the student, you should know that that student will not respect you. And that's what we have recorded. And so in Bole, let me mention that at this level, though there are videos circulating, it is alleged that a teacher and a student of Bole Senior High School in the Savannah region have engaged in sexual misconduct. Very, very unfortunate that it happened on the school premise, in fact, in a, at the moment, in a computer laboratory. Very, very unfortunate that a teacher would want to go one and have sex with a student, and not just in the place, but in one of the learning areas in the school. And so, I mean, this happened, or the video came to the attention of management last night. And we have, of course, initiated initial investigations into the matter. But as we even look out for the outcome of the investigations. As we always do, the teacher has been interdicted. Of course, we do that because we normally do not want interferences in the investigation process. And we believe that the presence of the teacher involved on the campus or in the premises of the school might interfere with it, because he would have the opportunity to probably take out a certain document and change a certain date somewhere, or do things that can interrupt or interfere with the investigation. So he has been interdicted, and investigations are currently ongoing. As I earlier indicated, right from the district level, yesterday we got in touch with the regional directorate, and they have also launched their investigations into it. And we hope to get the report, a more comprehensive report on the issues, so that we can also take our final decision on it. But we send a very strong caution that management is against teacher-student sexual relationship. Management is against teacher-student sexual relationship. The students are not sex objects. We do not expect that the teachers will have sexual engagement with. When you do that, it makes our whole agenda on discipline too difficult for us. Because whilst we are here trying to insist on discipline, trying to put in place measures to curb discipline, if you engage in such level of games, in such level of misconduct, in such level of indiscipline with the students, it becomes difficult, no matter the intervention we will put in place, it will become difficult for these students to respect the teachers. So management is strongly against it. We send word of caution to all teachers to be professional in their conduct, maintain the highest standards of professionalism in their line of work. Else, when you are seen or when you are caught by management, the laws, the GES rules and regulations will fully apply to you without your favor.
0: And a quick one on the Nyinehin Catholic School incident as well, where we saw a teacher wrestling with a student. We know that it caused some, upset among the teacher front as well. They had threatened to embark on a strike, among other things. What has become of that?
1: Yes, so the teacher and the student, in fact, everybody is first a citizen and then second a professional. So if you pick a teacher is first a Ghanaian and then second a teacher. If you pick a student, the student is first a Ghanaian, then second a student. What I mean to say is that when the issue came up, first they were handled as citizens, and so the law took its course. The police stepped in and then, in fact, arrested the two, except that the student, of course, considered the victim in this case, was given the medical report to go through medical processes to ascertain if any hits had been done. And then the teacher was kept in police custody. I think at a point, what the teacher unions were insisting was that bail is granted him. And so they were not necessarily saying the teacher was right or wrong. I think they were saying that, yes, we agree you have arrested him, but like all other cases, you may want to grant him bail. Then the investigations can still continue. And at this point, that's what has been done. He has been taken off custody, but investigations are still ongoing. As Ghana Education, so this is constitutional and legal processes being initiated on them as citizens of the country. At this stage or level, the Ghana Education Service does not even have any role or cannot interfere in the process. For Ghana Education Service, we work with code of conduct. And per our code of conduct, investigations have also been initiated. And we hope that by the time all investigations are done, we would have known who is culpable, who went wrong where, and what sanctions must be given out to who and at what time. And at the moment, that's what is happening. So once we are done with our investigations, our sanctions will be given to whoever the investigations will reveal as being culpable in the process. Yeah.
0: Okay. Thank you so much for speaking to us. We've touched on various issues from Bole to what's the name, to Boko, to many other issues, as well as the BEC and all matters relating to education. Thank you for your time. We're grateful.
1: Thank you so much. You wanted to squeeze everything out of me this morning.
0: I guess so. I mean, these are all relevant matters, so I guess.
1: Yes, indeed.
0: Thank you very much. We had to speak to Daniel Fading. He's a head of public relations for the Ghana Education Service. You're still listening to The Morning Star here on Star 103.5 FM. Three minutes past the hour 9. I'll go for a short break. When I return, we'll move to other matters here on The Morning Star. Stay tuned in.

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1: Hey, Mr. Kojo, 1 minute before you go to work. 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
2: Why?
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For our next conversation, we'll be getting some reactions to Government Communications Minister Felix Kwachio Fosu's address yesterday.

0: yesterday was officially communicated to about former Chief Justice of Ekufu's resignation from the Council of State. Let's hear what the minister said in relation to that.
1: First issue relating to reports of the resignation of Justice Sofa A.B. Ekufu. I can confirm that indeed Justice Sofa A.B. Ekufu has resigned from her position as a member of the Council of State. She submitted a letter in September 2025 to the President indicating her desire to resign. She did not disclose the reason for wanting to resign. When the President received the letter, he was required then to indicate his acceptance of the resignation. But at the behest of the Council of State, he had to hold on because they said they wanted to engage Justice Sofa Ekufu to see if there was some grievance that she had that was informing the resignation and whether or not there was a way that it could be addressed. So they asked the President to hold on with the acceptance. But they got back and said that they had engaged, and as far as they were concerned, the resignation could be accepted. So the President has formally accepted her resignation, and she's no longer a member of the Council of State.
0: So that's Felix Kwachefuzu speaking on Sofa Ekufu's situation. He also spoke about the resignation of Dr. Bosman Asare as a deputy chairperson of the Electoral Commission.
1: Regarding Dr. Bosman Asare, I can also confirm that he has submitted a letter to His Excellency the President indicating that effective 31st July 2026, he would resign his position as deputy chairperson of the Electoral Commission. He gives a reason for his resignation, which is that he wants to go back to academia and pursue his career as a staff of the University of Ghana, and conveyed his thanks and appreciation to the President and people of Ghana for giving him the opportunity to serve in that capacity. We are also aware that a second chairperson, is it in the person of Mr. Samuel Tete, has also gone on retirement as, I beg your pardon, a member of the Electoral Commission or a deputy chairperson. And in that regard, processes are underway. Indeed, the Council of State has already been given a nominee, which they are considering. And once that process is completed, an announcement will be made in terms of the replacement for Mr. Tete. And then in due course, a replacement will be found for Dr. Bosman Asare. So I can confirm the resignation of these two people.
0: So that is in relation to resignations. The Minister in charge of government communications, Felix Kwachefuzu, talking about that yesterday at a Meet the Press. Other things he touched on were that of road contracts awarded, and from what he tells us, per the report as was presented, over 90% of the road contracts. And you will recall that this was coming on the back of the Fourth Estate's work. So they say over 90% of the road contracts were awarded competitively. Another issue that he touched on as well was that of the salaries to appointees. And he says that they have not added any penny, not a penny to the salaries. And he dismissed the claims of salary increases for presidential appointees. And during that briefing, he explained that the recent payments were salary arrears and top-ups approved under the previous review, not new increments, among other things. And so we're scheduled to get a reaction from a member of the NPP Communications Committee, Dennis Miracles Abuaja. Unfortunately, we are not able to get through to him, but as and when we are able to, definitely we'll bring that conversation to you. Still the Morning Star here on Star 103.5 FM, some 10 minutes past the hour 9. We're moving on to have another conversation

0: We are speaking to.
1: And I tread carefully. Some people are.
0: Hey, let me be sure.
1: Keeping it cool, Rastay Mankasa. I keep on balling in pain. I keep on balling in red mussel.
0: I've been joined in the studio by Nana Kwame Opong, Senior Population Officer, Reproductive Health Unit, National Population Council. Also in the studio is Patience Ampoma. She is the Communications and Advocacy Lead

0: And we're speaking about the 4th Adolescent Reproductive Health Summit. What is it all about? Lady and gentlemen, you're welcome to the Morning Star. I hope you're doing well.
1: Yes.
0: Hey.
2: I'm doing great.
0: Okay.
2: It's been a long while now.
0: Yes, it's been a very long while. Good to see you.
2: Good to see you.
0: Mr. Kwame, it's like you are not feeling well. Are you sure?
1: Yeah, I'm in the building.
0: Because I can hear.
1: Don't worry.
0: I can hear patients more. It's like, I said, why is it slow, Visa? So, good morning once again.
1: Good morning. Okay, thank you for having me.
0: Good. Yeah. That's more like it. I think that it's better. All right. So, we're talking about the 4th Adolescent Reproductive Health Summit. When is it taking place, first of all?
1: So, thank you very much for having us. And the 4th Adolescent Reproductive Health Summit, it's happening this week.
0: This week? Yes. When exactly?
1: So, Wednesday, 17th.
0: Wednesday.
1: June. And then Thursday, 18th June.
0: Okay, so it's a 2-day summit.
1: Yes, but at La Palma Royal Beach Hotel.
0: Great. I just wanted to get that out of the way. But I mean, I want to know a bit more about the National Population Council. What do you do?
1: Okay, so National Population Council were established by Act 1994, then the National Population Council Act 1994, and then Act 485. This act gives us the mandate as the highest advisory body to the government of Ghana when it comes to population issues. Yeah, advising the government, coming up with strategies on how to manage the population. Yeah, that's the responsibility of the National Population Council.
0: And so what are some of the strategies you have been advising with regard to managing our population? They say we are growing at a very fast rate.
1: Yeah, so we have two policies, flagship policies that guide our programming and intervention. So the first one is the National Population Policy, which was revised in the year 2017. And this policy helps us keep track on targets that are set in that document. So at all the sectors, across all the sectors of the economy, agriculture, health, education, we have specific targets there that we, the National Population Council, we act as the watchdog. Yes. So these targets will guide us, and then we have to advise the government as and when we feel some targets are not being met in that population policy. Then the second policy that is mandated by us to work with is the sexual and reproductive health policy for young people in Ghana. So that one too has specified targets when it comes to adolescents and their well-being.
0: Okay.
1: Yes. Okay. So in a nutshell, this, in terms of policy, what the National Population Council does.
0: Does. Okay. All right. So give us a bit of a background to the Adolescent Reproductive Health Summit.
1: Okay.
0: What birthed it?
1: Okay. So the Adolescent Reproductive Health Summit in the year 2016, National Population Council held the maiden summit. We sought to amplify young people's voices when it comes to drafting programs and also implementing programs meant for them. We saw that usually the policy implementers, they draft these policies in their rooms without the engagement of the young people.
0: Okay.
1: So 2016 gave us the opportunity, the maiden summit, we sought to amplify young people's voices at that maiden summit. And then the second one was held in the year 2018. That one we sought to focus on sustained financing when it comes to adolescent programming. We realized that sometimes the government has the good intentions, but when it comes to allocating the resources which respond to the needs of adolescents, we had to come in, we had to step in, because I mentioned earlier that we have the mandate to advise the government when it comes to population and related issues. So we said, okay, this second edition, we'll use it to focus on how best we can gather resources as a country and then come up with programs which respond to the needs of adolescents. Mm. And then the third one too is sought to bring together stakeholders, especially in the times when the donor funding is dwindling and all that. Mm-hmm. Yeah, we wanted to own our own programs as a country by funding it ourselves, the majority of them ourselves.
0: Okay.
1: Yeah.
0: Mm. Patience, let me come to you at this point. You are with PPAG. Why is it important to invest in adolescent health and well-being? And, you know, what are the consequences of not doing so?
2: Yeah, so good morning once again. And PPAG is the Plan Point to the Association of Ghana. Mm-hmm. And we deal in sexual and reproductive health and rights for young people and other marginalized groups. Okay. And for us, we see that it is important to focus on adolescent well-being because adolescence is a critical stage of every human being's life. And it is part of the development stage of every human being. And for us as a country, if you look at the trajectory of our population, you realize that we have the numbers within the young people. So if we do not focus on ensuring that they develop as they are supposed to develop, when I talk about development, not just like growing physically, mm-hmm. but we are talking about their intellectual capabilities. We are talking about every other thing that can add to the development process, which includes their sexual and reproductive health. If we do not take conscious efforts to make sure that they have the quality information and services that they need when it comes to their reproductive health, then we should realize that we are targeting or looking at a doom for them. And now, why will I say that? Because now we see a rise in HIV. We continuously see rises in just recently the Ghana AIDS Commission and then the National AIDS Control Program, they came out to mention the high rates of HIV specifically amongst young people. So if we do not take conscious efforts to make sure that we are addressing these, not to talk about the teenage pregnancies that are also happening every day, we realize that the number of young people, adolescent girls that get pregnant continuously increase. Talk about unsafe abortions. People do not want to hear about that, but it's just unfortunate truth. There is unsafe abortion. You probably might see it in the news and you think it's a number until it actually happens to, you know, someone close to you or a friend's daughter, you know, or you know, a relative. Mm-hmm. Until it hits close to home, you do not realize how important discussing some of these issues with adolescents are. So these are some of the reasons why we need to focus on adolescent well-being. Mm-hmm. Yeah.
0: Very important. I mean, PPAG, you do a lot of stuff with regard to adolescents. What are some of the initiatives that you have rolled out, you know, to their benefit?
2: Yeah. So on a daily basis, we do a lot of stakeholder partnerships. So we partner with a lot of government institutions because for PPAG, we work to complement the efforts of government. So we work a lot with the National Population Council. We work with Ghana Health Service, work with Ghana Education Service. And for work with Ghana Education Service, we do a lot of in-school education. Okay. We partner with the service and then we teach adolescents, girls and boys what the Ghana Education Service allows to be taught within schools. We do a lot of outreaches to within communities. We are located across the country. We have 10 clinics across the country. So wherever you see a PPAG facility, you should know that then we do a lot of engagement with the community itself. Aside that, we also have a lot of partnerships with Ghana Health Service facilities. So where we have the partnerships ongoing to, we do community outreaches with young people in those areas as well. Mm-hmm. Then when it comes to our digital health interventions, we have a toll-free number that allows young people to reach out anytime. any time of the day. You can reach out 0800 2020 10. Then we also, one innovative thing that we have brought is the Young and Wise platform.
0: Okay.
2: Now this is a website that has resources for young people to read more about their reproductive health, and it also has another side of it that allows you to have access to quality healthcare at the comfort of your home. So it gives you the space to book an appointment. Maybe you want to have, you do not want to have that face-to-face interaction. Yeah, with the service provider. You have that space to, you know, still receive quality healthcare at the comfort of your home. So that's one of our newest interventions, is the Young and Wise Africa platform.
0: Okay, and I know that you've been working with young people, schools and communities as well as policymakers to advance adolescent reproductive health in Ghana. There's a Young and Wise platform.
2: Yes.
0: There's a jingle I'm supposed to play. Would you want to talk about it before I play the jingle? Or
2: maybe let's play the jingle. It probably should give us every information that we need to hear.
0: Absolutely. Let's hear it then.
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0: That's false. That's completely false. That's completely false. If you pick the items,
1: what the minister is saying is false.
0: Yes, yes, yes. So pick the budget. I am looking at the two budgets, 2024 budget and the 2026 budget. What we have decided to do is to ignore all other elements that are not common under Office of Government Machinery. I wish you really had the files I am looking at. I mean, it's in the appropriation bill, the 2024 appropriation bill and the 2026 appropriation bill.
2: When you pick these appropriation bills, you look at the items are there. There is nowhere in the items that has payment of arrears or ex gratia or anything. Now, in the 2026 budget, it is clear. Under Office of the President, let me also retreat. There's a big difference between the Office of Government Machinery and Office of the President. Office of Government Machinery is a bigger space with so many other elements, some of which are not common between the two governments. So we have restricted ourselves. This whole conversation is restricted to only Office of the President, which is mainly the political appointees. And when you look at it, you are looking at Office of the President itself. You are looking at Office of the Chief of Staff. You are looking at the Vice President Secretariat. You are looking at the Cabinet Secretariat. You are looking at the Millennium Development Authority. These are the elements we are looking at for both 2026 and 2024. For 2024, it's clear, 153,987,105. For 2026, 248,100,886. Let me quickly also remind you that even this 248 million does not even include some other political appointees at the Office of the President now. For example, it doesn't include the 24-hour secretariat. And when you look at the appropriation bill, which I'm looking at now, you realize that the 24-hour secretariat alone is spending 16 million Ghana cedis.
1: Mr. Abuaje, can you hear me?
2: Because it will not be.
1: Okay.
2: Yes, I can hear you. Can you
1: okay.
2: hear me too?
1: Yes, the line got choppy for a moment. Yes, kindly proceed.
2: Okay. The reason why we even took out the 24-hour secretariat, which is a whooping 16 million, is because, of course, the 24-hour secretariat cannot be found in the 2024 appropriation. So we want to only compare like apples.
1: Mm.
2: But if we add the 24-hour secretariat account, it even makes it more, 16 million cedis more. So there is nowhere in the budget where the minister can justify that, oh, we are seeing 248 million because there's payment of first gratia. That cannot be correct. That is absolute falsehood. And yesterday I heard him somewhere saying that it is not their fault and that the 248 million is there because before Akufo-Addo left office, Akufo-Addo had increased Akufo-Addo increased the salaries on 6 January 2025. What it means is that Akufo-Addo and his appointees are not beneficiaries, have not benefited, did not benefit from whatever increase he's speaking of.
1: Mm.
2: What he is rather saying is that, oh, but you know, we are going to pay their ex gratia. So when we pay their ex gratia, then they would also get that same salary. That is why I look at him and I laugh. Then he says that, oh, because the Emolument Committee is the one that has set it. It is a constitutional mandate, and they can't do anything about it. Then again, I shake my head and I laugh. Let me remind you, under the Akufo-Addo government, if you recall, hello?
1: Yes, you?
2: Let me remind you, under the Akufo-Addo government, if you recall, from 2020, 2021, all the way to 2024, each of the Akufo-Addo appointees had a monthly deduction of 30% of their salary. Do you remember?
1: Mm-hmm, I do.
2: Great. So all the president and Felix are supposed to do now, if they are minded and they truly want to fulfill that their promise, is to simply say that, well, when it was 153 million under Akufo-Addo, we criticized it and we said we'll make it less expensive. A committee has increased our salaries for us now and it's gone to 248. But because we promised the people of this country that we are going to live far lesser than Akufo-Addo did, we are

0: slashing every employee's salary, every appointee's salary by 50%. They would not have reached any constitutional requirements. Of course, the Emolument Committee have done its work. When Akufo-Addo came to office in 2017, the salary that the appointees were enjoying were salaries that he, Felix, and the NDC government put in place, which we came to inherit. So there's nothing wrong with that. However, even though Akufo-Addo inherited it, he slashed the salaries by 30%. So if Felix is minded, the government should simply slash the salaries of every current appointee by 50%.
1: All right.
0: And they would be lower than the 153.
1: Okay.
0: But it is not acceptable, completely unacceptable, for the government that promised us way less expensive cost of running government business to come and tell us that because a committee had increased their salary and they are enjoying it, they can't do anything about it.
1: Okay.
0: That cannot be allowed to stand.
1: Ms. Abuaje, there's a lot more I want to explore with you, but time is not my best ally. So we'll wrap it up over here. We'll definitely have some more conversations subsequently. Thank you so much. Dennis Miracles Abuaje is a member of the Communications Committee of the Opposition New Patriotic Party. Still the morning, Sahil Star 103.5 FM. Let me quickly dash into the world of trends and have Kwabena Riafi join me with the latest trends, and then I'll bring you the birthday celebration. Still the morning style, Star 103.5 FM.

0: Kwabena Rafi is here. We're going to be very brief with the trends today. Kwabena, what is trending today?
1: Good morning.
0: Good morning.
1: Now, I've noticed that no matter how hard we try to ignore these South African people, they still keep coming for us.
0: What have they done
1: today?
0: Again?
1: They are in the trends again.
0: For what?
1: Their minister, one of their sports and I think entertainment minister, is saying that ever since, you know, Ghanaian left the country amidst the xenophobic attack.
0: Is it Ghanaians? She specifically said Ghanaians.
1: She said amidst the xenophobic attacks.
0: Okay.
1: Yes. She has realized that their artists are losing gigs because of the attacks, because of what they did to other African nations. But because I'm Ghanaian, I'm saying Ghanaian.
0: Okay.
1: Yes. So she's saying that most of their artists are losing gigs and their shows are being cancelled all around Africa, and it is becoming concerning.
0: Okay.
1: And, you know, I saw this particular post on Facebook.
0: Okay.
1: So when I saw it, I was like, oh, let me dive through the comments and discuss it with
0: So let's hear her quickly.
1: Yes.
0: And then we'll get to the comments, all right?
2: Backlash where they face difficulties, there would be. One of the areas that we would have to look at as well, that has come to my attention as well, it's our artists. Majority of South African artists perform on the continent, and many of them are seeing their gigs being cancelled. So that's another impact of the work, because they benefit quite a lot. They perform on live performance events and everything. So they are receiving a thing. We've not been able to work together. So we'll definitely work together with Arts and Culture to understand the impact for them to get. But one artist did reach out to me to say all her gigs were cancelled on the continent. She was meant. This is an income lost by a South African.
1: That was her speaking. And people on Facebook are talking.
0: Okay.
1: Kingsley is a Nigerian, says, waiting your artist they go do for another country.
0: And then take their jab. The job of their artist.
1: We don't want them back.
0: No, don't want them back. They should go back to their country.
1: David says, Auntie, if February didn't match, April, May. Lekan says, I remember when Indogu says, he who beats the drum of war should be ready to dance to the tunes.
0: Mm-hmm.
1: Chisholm says, wait. Wait. Will I get artist?
0: What kind of question is that?
1: I don't know why the Nigerians, you know, the xenophobic attacks was mainly Ghanaians.
0: No, it was actually Ghanaian, Nigerians, Malawians, Zimbabweans.
1: But the Nigerians used to be taking them head on.
0: You know, Nigerians, they have outstanding beef with South Africa.
1: Oh, okay.
0: There was this Miss Universe, or no, Miss South Africa, and there was a lady, I mean, she was born in South Africa. And so, even though she has a Nigerian name, she's literally South African, you know.
1: Oh,
0: but the people
1: okay.
0: argue that no, they cannot give it to her because she's of Nigerian descent. There was this bad beef.
1: Then
0: so,
1: that explains it.
0: Yeah.
1: Because the moment Nigerians are trending on the Ghanaian X timeline,
0: they had this. It was so. There was another. I don't know whether it's related, but it was so bad. They had another one that was so bad that you'd find Nigerians requesting for, I think, both.
1: Yes. I think somewhere last year.
0: And then they'll just be canceling it. And,
1: oh, whoa.
0: Yeah.
1: Caleb says, more are coming. Just take a chill pill and enjoy the ride. And Wahid says, no country is an island.
0: Yeah.
1: Deji says, South Africa can run fast on a wrong lane and expect. Well done. Moses says, you never see anything yet, too. You go explain tire. So this is what is trending on Facebook. And Nigerians are fighting for Ghanaians. That's how I like to put it.
0: Okay.
1: I mean, there's xenophobic attacks. A quick one before I leave now.
0: Quick.
1: There have been a recent development in Innocentia's case.
0: Yes, a man has been arrested.
1: Yes. And Ghanaians on Instagram are very happy. We don't have time to read most of the comments, but they are saying that they've regained their
0: confidence
1: in the Ghana police. And some are saying maybe he was just a driver who just conveyed her. They don't really have anything.
0: That's why the investigations are ongoing.
1: Yes.
0: We'll find out what, you know, led to it and everything else.
1: So Ghanaians are tagging Ghana police and then they are congratulating them, saying they believe in them.
0: The swift arrest, huh? All right. Thank you very much. This boy, we have to teach him things 10 times. What did I tell you that when you come?
1: Can I just
0: say? Yes, eh. Joey, we're ready. Let's do the birthday celebrations, okay? Now, Benedict's Day.

All right, the birthday celebrations are here. Okay. This one is going to you, Ebenezer and Kitia. Happy birthday to you, Ebenezer and Kitia. It says, on behalf of everyone at Winners Joint, we celebrate you today and wish you a year full of good health, joy, success, and new opportunities. May this new year bring you closer to all your goals. Enjoy your special day. You are appreciated. So that's to you, Ebenezer and Kitia. Enjoy your birthday. Next one is going to you. Private Amagra Benis of 2SD Takrady Barracks, a blissful happy birthday to you. 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It's coming from your heartbeat, Odifor Yao Charles. Odifor Yao Charles to you. Private Amagra Bernice of 2SD Takrady Barracks. Enjoy your birthday, all right? Next one here says, there are no words big enough to thank you for the sacrifices you made for us, the sleepless nights, the prayers, the food, the advice we didn't listen to but needed anyways. I hope today brings you same comfort and happiness. You have given us all. You're giving us all our lives. We love you, Ma. Happy blessed birthday to you. From your children and grandchildren, we celebrate you in grand style. Enjoy.

Next one here says, happy birthday to a remarkable personality. Strong, graceful, and endlessly inspiring. Your ambition is a beacon. Your loyalty, a gift. And your smile, a reminder that joy belongs to those who pursue their dreams with heart. May this year reward you with growth, peace, and celebrations that echo your achievements. You deserve every bit of happiness. What else? May God, may Yahweh himself bless your hustle. Age gracefully, Jonathan Ojo from Captain Idi Suka, incoming constituency organizer, Wage Agbawe. Enjoy your birthday.

next one is going to you, Mr. Thompson Aticho. Yes, Mr. Thompson Aticho, happy birthday to you. The message here says, today I celebrate not just your life, but the love, wisdom, strength, and sacrifices that have shaped me into who I am. Thank you for being my guide, my inspiration, and my greatest supporter. May God bless you with good health, happiness, and many more years of joy, fulfillment as well. Joy and fulfillment. I'm proud to be your son. Happy birthday, Mr. Thompson Aticho. I love you and wish you the very best always. From your son, Christopher Aticho, with WADR in Dakar, Senegal. Enjoy your birthday once again, Mr. Thompson Aticho. The son, Christopher, says he loves you to the moon and back. Enjoy your birthday, sir.

one here. Happy birthday to you, Elizabeth Mamle Ata Boahene. We thank God for another year of your life, and we ask for abundant blessings, good health, and open heavens in this new year and beyond. From your husband, Nana Odam Siao IV, Abontin Domhene of Wim Traditional Area, your children as well, Mariana Santoa Sewa and Kweku, as well as your grandchildren. They say happy birthday to you, Mrs. Elizabeth Mamle Ata Boahene. Enjoy your birthday. Have a wonderful celebration, all right? And that will be it for the birthday celebrations. Thank you all so much for your company this morning here on the Morning Star. God willing, tomorrow we'll be back with another edition. My name is Nadi Diteti. Enjoy the rest of your morning. Bye-bye.

Chamber of Oil Marketing Companies predict stability in fuel prices following the reopening of the Straits of Hormuz. Also coming up, Ghanaian beverage manufacturers Casapreco PLC officially joins the Ghana Stock Exchange under the acronym CASA. And on the international front, India temporarily bans Telegram ahead of national eligibility entrance test re-examination over cheating concerns. Details coming up shortly. Please stay.

0: Now the news in details. The chief executive officer of the Chamber of Oil Marketing Companies, Dr. Riverson Opon, says Ghana must take deliberate steps towards achieving energy sovereignty instead of reacting to external events. He argues that securing reliable energy supply is the critical first step towards energy independence. According to him, once supply stability is guaranteed, improved accessibility and affordability will naturally flow. He spoke to Star Business.
1: Well, I mean, I think it's long overdue where we take care of our energy sovereignty and not just wait for external factors to happen before we take actions. Last week, we saw Centio receiving 1 million barrels for as well. And that's a good way to go because, indeed, once we secure our supplies, or what we call the supply security as a nation, we are on our way to energy sovereignty, where accessibility and affordability will follow in due time.
0: Dr. Opon further noted that fuel prices are expected to ease and return to more stable levels following the reopening of the Strait of Hormuz. He explained that the resumption of full operations along the critical shipping route is likely to stabilize global petroleum supply and reduce pressure on the markets.
1: So basically, we're going to see fuel prices coming down globally. I've always said that we are in a region where we have this impact 2 weeks after whatever you see in the global market. Indeed, if you look at the 4-5 windows that we've sold full oil in Ghana, crude oil price have been coming down, and last window had one of the sharpest ever after this war started.
0: On to one of our headline stories. Ghanaian beverage manufacturers Casapreco PLC has officially joined the Ghana Stock Exchange, marking a significant milestone in the company's growth journey. The listing is expected to provide the company with strong corporate governance and create opportunities for broader public participation in its business. Speaking at a ceremony held on the trading floor at the Ghana Stock Exchange in Accra, Managing Director of the Ghana Stock Exchange, Abena Amwa, noted that the rising investor confidence and increased public participation in the investment market signal a positive outlook and indicate that the market is experiencing a period of strong growth.
2: Foundation is what culminated in this transformational initial public offering that has been significantly oversubscribed. And for us, a clear evidence of strong investor confidence in Casapreco, the Ghana Stock Exchange, and Ghana's capital markets as a platform for wealth creation. Today's milestone reflects not only your growth, Casapreco, but also the increasingly pivotal role of Ghana's capital markets in mobilizing long-term capital and building resilient African enterprises.
0: Meanwhile, Minister for Trade, Agribusiness and Industry, Elizabeth Ofori-Ajari, commended the landmark overconsumption of the indigenous Ghanaian company.
3: This is the largest oversubscription ever recorded by a locally owned manufacturer in the history of Ghana Stock Exchange. Give it up to them. What makes this listing particularly special is that it's not being undertaken to rescue a struggling company like the one I'll be listing soon, or to restructure financial obligation. Rather, Casapreco is coming to the market from a position of strength. The capital being raised is intended, as has been stated also, largely to finance the construction of a new production facility at Adeso.
0: Now on to the mining field. Goldfields Ghana and the Ghana Health Service have partnered to cover the cost of surgical procedures for residents of Takwa and surrounding communities under the free surgical outreach program, bringing relief to hundreds of patients who would otherwise struggle to afford critical medical care. The initiative, organized in collaboration with the Society of Family Physicians of Ghana, is aimed at reducing the burden of expensive surgical treatments on vulnerable individuals, many of whom huge out-of-pocket expenses due to limited access to health insurance coverage. Let's now move to the international front, where India has temporarily restricted access to the Telegram messaging app ahead of the NEET UG 2026 re-examination, following concerns that the platform was being used by cheating networks to spread false claims of question paper leaks. The National Testing Agency said the restrictions, effective until June 22, were introduced to curb misinformation and prevent the misuse of Telegram's message editing feature to create fake evidence of exam leaks. The agency also directed Telegram to disable message editing for existing posts in India until June 30, as authorities move to protect the integrity of the National Medical Entrance Examination.

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dancing, man. Scar, the car, time. Swear, the number, swear. Pull, the pull, the first. Moon, the waves, the earth. Falling for your curve. On it like a surf. Dance till it hurts. Dance till it hurts.

0: all this sweet chocolate. That be why me I say I no go wait. Research and I eduate.
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0: that's coming from the maestro, Mr. Music Man, Kojo Enchi. This one is titled Akonoba. 48 minutes after 11 o'clock, this is The Zone. My name is Natalia. So our question of the day today, what is one challenge you faced that made you stronger today? You really, honestly did not think that you were going to come out of it stronger. But here you are today, and you're willing to share that with us. Let's take a listen.
1: My challenge was starting from zero. No connections, no help. But I learned to knock on doors myself. Today, I don't wait. I create my own chances. Bills were plenty, but cash was small. My challenge was no money, but I had big dreams. I learned to budget, hustle smart. Today, I manage little to get much. My challenge was fear of failure. I was scared to try new things, but I failed, smallly. Learn faster. Today I try fast, I try first, and I fear later. That made me stronger.
2: One challenge that I faced that made me stronger today was when I experienced my heartbreak. A heartbreak from 7 years relationship. It wasn't a joke. Those moments were really tough for me, but after going through that, it made me more stronger, made me more wiser. It made me see my worth as an individual and things that I'm capable of doing. So that challenge, that heartbreak season is something that has made me stronger today.
3: The one challenges I feel that made me stronger today is the time I was about to enter into university. It was very difficult for me because when I checked the school fees, hostel fees and all those stuff, it was very difficult. But I promised myself, no matter what will happen, I will enter into the institution. And at that time, my mom and my dad was not financially stable like that. But with God, they give me hope, they encourage me, so that the little that they can do, they will help me with it and pay the school fees. Pass for the feeding there, I shouldn't worry about that. But what I should do is when I get there, I should learn hard for them. And it's going to be so good. The moment I get there, I had a scholarship. And with that, now I'm finally in level 400, about to complete. So I faced a lot of challenges when I was entering university. But now I'm on scholarship and I'm about to complete university. So me too, that moment I get into the university, I told myself, with all this struggle I'm passing through, I will never waste time. I will never waste my parents' money. I will learn to make them proud. And with that, I'm able to end up getting a scholarship and I'm about to complete. So everybody out there, any challenges that you are going through, never give up. Just have hope in yourself that you can do it.

right, so you had the responses we got for our question of the day. 51 after 11 o'clock, we're having to make way for Star Midday News. Thank you so much for staying with us. I did say to you that we love it when we just calm you down. We want you to kick back and just, you know, take your time. Enjoy the day. That's what we come here to do. Thank you for joining us. We'll do the same thing tomorrow, 10 a.m. to midday. My name is Natalia. Big shouts going out to Mr. Master J. Also to Felix for joining us with the trends. To my producer, Joe. And to you for tuning in. Let's do it all over again tomorrow, shall we? Enjoy the rest of your day.

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0: And coming up in the next 30 minutes, Ghana Education Service interdicts Bole senior high school teacher captured in a viral video engaging in sexual activity with a student.
1: Management is against teacher-student sexual relationship. The students are not sex objects. We do not expect that the teachers will have sexual engagement with.
0: Still on education, Ghana Police Service arrests one suspect in connection with the murder of a level 200 University of Cape Coast students, Innocentia Avenue. Also in the bulletin, presidential aide dismisses suggestions that resignation of former Chief Justice Sophia Kufo from the Council of State is linked to the removal of the former Chief Justice Gertrude Araba Isaba Tokonu.
2: We must respect her decision to resign, and we must respect the fact that she's entitled to that decision. We must not conjecture and give her reasons why she resigned.
0: And later on in the bulletin, we'll be hearing currently underway at the Canadian Federal Court in Ottawa in an injunction application challenging the decision to deny Thomas Partey a visa ahead of the Black Stars World Cup. Well, per the latest information, that access has been granted. Details of these stories and many more coming up shortly. Stay tuned in.

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1: 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To the details of our story, now, the Ghana Education Service has condemned a viral sexual misconduct video involving a teacher and students of the Boli Senior High School, describing the incident as unfortunate. In a statement from the service, it noted that management has interdicted the teacher and subsequently launched a full-scale investigation into the incident. While speaking to me on the Morning Star, head of public relations for the Ghana Education Service, Daniel Finney, disclosed that the service is expecting a comprehensive report on the incident. He also cautioned teachers against such acts of misconduct. Have a listen.
2: Very, very unfortunate that it happened on the school premise, in fact, in a, at the moment, in a computer laboratory. Very, very unfortunate that a teacher would want to go one and have sex with a student, and not just in the place, but in one of the learning areas in the school. And so, I mean, this happened, or the video came to the attention of management last night. And we have, of course, initiated initial investigations into the matter. But as we even look out for the outcome of the investigations, as we always do, the teacher has been interdicted. Of course, we do that because we normally do not want interferences in the investigation. We believe that the presence of the teacher involved on the campus or in the premises of the school might interfere with it, because he would have the opportunity to probably take out a certain document and change a certain date somewhere or do things that can interrupt or interfere with the investigation. So he has been interdicted and investigations are currently ongoing. As I earlier indicated, right from the district level, yesterday we got in touch with the regional directorate, and they have also launched their investigations into it, and we hope to get the report, a more comprehensive report on the issues, so that we can also take our final decision on it. But we send a very strong caution that management is against teacher-student sexual relationship. Management is against teacher-student sexual relationship. The students are not sex objects. We do not expect that the teachers will have sexual engagement with. When you do that, it makes our whole agenda on discipline too difficult for us.
1: So that is the head of public relations for the Ghana Education Service, Daniel Finney. He's been speaking on other issues within the education space as well. But let's quickly get some social media reactions to GES's response to this incident. Nanama Akwa is joining me in the studio. Nanama, what are people saying in connection with this?
3: No, thank you. There are many comments I simply cannot read, but we are going to stick with Facebook.
1: Okay.
3: We have Doku. No wonder the kids keep going wayward. Citizen Survivor says it's a quick response, but it's slower when a teacher is being assaulted. Ghana Education Service, you can do better. We also have Melvin. What evidence, again, do you need? Why are you shielding the useless teacher who should be sacked by now? Then Blessed Med Day says, let's thank social media for most of the exposés. We also have Mishak. Teaching in a boys' school is the best. Kojo Samuel. Having a sexual relationship with a student is against GES code of conduct. It doesn't matter whether the student that proposed to you and took you to her room. We also have Ernest, who thinks that both of them need to be disciplined. Emmanuel says, which one is the alleged here, huh? He chop him. Or do you mean to say that they were doing biology practicals? Francis says, 5 minutes of enjoyment will cost you your job. Sir Governor thinks it's very unfortunate. Joe says, what investigation? Or the video circulating is AI generated video. Let him face rules, that's all. But low key, I don't see the need for punishing the teacher. Well, I mean, she's under his care. We have Ralph. So my humble question is, what happens to the student during situations like this? Is there any sort of punishment for them since it was a consensual, or I would say it looks like, not, you can't definitively say that it looks like it's a consensual act. We also have Answer. I can never be a teacher because the girls like bringing themselves. Imagine me being IT teacher or sports teacher.
1: That's no defense for misconduct. Yeah,
3: absolutely. We have Lee. As a man, if you have control over your sexual urges, you have solved 95% of your problems. Kwaku says another vacancy has been created successfully. Nathaniel says he thought it wasn't true. How can a teacher do that, let alone in a school premises? And we have Benedict. So has the student also been suspended, or as usual, it's the teacher who suffers? Well, these are the comments that you have from social media. Continue to send us on Instagram, Facebook, and on X. My name is Anama Akwana. Back to you.
1: Thank you very much, Anama Akwa, bringing us those reactions on social media. Clearly a divided response from the public in relation to this matter. Another issue with regard to misconduct in our senior high school has to do with the Boku Senior High School. Daniel Finney has been equally been speaking to that. That incident left a teacher injured. Well, Daniel Finney has called for stronger discipline from both parents and teachers. He stressed that instilling proper values and discipline early is key to curbing such violent behavior among students.
2: Very, very unfortunate. As Ghana Education says, we believe several stakeholders must play several roles at different levels to help us stamp out indiscipline. The first is the home or the parents. I mean, you are the first contact of the child. We believe that the training, the experiences, the discipline that parents give the children in the house to a very large extent informs how they conduct themselves when they go to school or when they step out of the home. And so at the first and immediate level, we believe parents have a role to play in terms of discipline. If they slack in doing that, this is where we see students carry a lot of unfortunate behaviors to the school and premises. And so the first level, we will talk to parents and that let us keep a keen eye on our own children. There are certain things they say in the house, you don't make them slide. There are certain activities they do in the house, you don't take them as a joke, right? At every given point in time, you step in to correct them. When you do that, now, discipline becomes even easier for teachers in school because already, right from the home, the child knows what is right, what is not right, what is acceptable, what is not acceptable. And so that's the first level. The second level, obviously, is the school, where you would expect that the student, the teachers would also instill discipline. We have observed that because corporal punishment, caning, and all forms of fiscal punishment have been restricted, and some teachers feel that part of their strength or part of their power has been restricted. But we believe that society has evolved, the world has evolved, the cane is not coming back to the classroom.
1: Okay.
2: And so it's about time we also adopt different strategies to set our authority, set ourselves in the classroom.
1: It's still the Star Midday News on Star 103.5 FM. You just heard us engage the, you heard from the head of public relations for the Ghana Education Service, Daniel Finney, speaking on the Boku Senior High School incident. Earlier, we also did hear him speak on the Bole Senior High School incident involving some sexual misconduct between a teacher and a student. We'll be speaking to the Parent Teacher Association in relation to this matter and these increasing cases of indiscipline. What exactly are we missing? Well, GES says that it's supposed to be a collaborative effort. Parents have a role to play, so do the schools, among many other issues. But it's still the Star Midday News on Star 103.5 FM. While we wait to connect with the PTA, we can bring you some other stories here on the Star Midday News. Well, let's go over the telephone line and speak to the Public Relations Office of the Parent Teacher Association, Irene Sam. She's joined us over the telephone line. Good afternoon to you, ma'am. I hope you're doing well. Madam Sam, good afternoon. Can you hear me? Well, it appears as though she can't hear me. Let's try one more time. Madam Sam, can you hear me? Good afternoon. Okay, we don't have on the telephone line. We'll have to move on and bring you some other stories now. It's Star 103.5 FM. Let's take you to matters relating to the former Chief Justice who has resigned from the Council of State and the reactions that have been pouring in since that incident happened. Presidential aide Dr. Sami Aye has dismissed suggestions that the resignation of former Chief Justice Sophia Kufu from the Council of State is linked to the removal of the former Chief Justice Gertrude Arabaya Salbatokonu. While speaking on GA Today, Dr. Aye described as unfounded the speculation, stressing that Justice Ekufu has always been a strong-willed and outspoken individual who does not require anyone's permission to make personal decisions. Have a listen to Dr. Sami Aye speaking earlier on our sister station GH1 Television's GH Today.
4: You can have your respected personal opinion, a dissenting opinion, but at the end of the day, the majority carries the day. If you have 7 to 9 judges sitting on a case, and you express a dissenting opinion, that does not mean that your dissenting opinion will take precedence. That was on the basis for which that primary facility determination was made. And so we must respect her decision to resign. And you must respect the fact that she's entitled to that decision. We must not conjecture and give her reasons why she resigned. I know from where I said this yesterday, the minister made a point that when she tendered in her resignation last year, the president wanted to respond to it. But the Council of State members actually told His Excellency the President that they will have to engage the woman to know exactly
5: her reasons.
4: As I sit here, there was no reason given. But the Council of State directed His Excellency the President to respond to it. And so in her personal capacity, she is entitled to resign or not resign. So if she has not been, she did not give any reason for her resignation, we do not have any right or any opportunity to now conjecture and to tell her exactly the reason why she resigned, when she herself has every opportunity to explain to us why she resigned.
1: However, a member of the NPP legal team, Bernard Kwame Oredu, has called on Justice Ekufu to publicly explain reasons behind her resignation.
6: Even though the government spokesperson wants all of us to believe that her reason for the resignation as a member has nothing to do with the issues with Madame Gertrude Tokonu, in as much as I do not have evidence to the contrary, I think that I would also not take what we've been told by the government spokesperson just like that, because of the timing. And the government spokesperson also added that upon receipt of it, the president didn't act on it because there were some interventions by the members of the Council of State that let us see how we resolve it, and if not, we'll get back to you. So he has taken September 2025 till now, almost about, 8 months into that before government informs all of us about the situation. You see, this is what I would implore and plead with Madam Chief Justice Sophia, that she should speak on these matters. You see, if you don't speak on these matters for yourself, you allow speculations, you allow hearsays, you allow certain things to just go, okay? And that is not what we want for somebody of her integrity and personal repute. For me, I think I would want to know her reasons. I'm really, really interested in knowing from her what actually caused her resignation.
1: You heard there a member of the NPP legal team, Bernard Kwame Oredumi. Meanwhile, CPP member and private legal practitioner Kwame Jantua says he believes President John Mahama has been informed of the reasons behind Justice Akufo's resignation, even though those reasons have not been disclosed to the public.
5: So such a woman of high profile, and the president put her there, you think if she's deciding to resign, she will just get up and resign? You won't go and discuss it with the president and give reasons? And the kind of woman she is, do you think she would want her reasons for political commentators and political parties now use it as propaganda? You should know the woman well. You should know the woman well. Look at all the things she's done. And even when she went to picket, the reasons why she picketed. You should know her well. She's not that kind of a woman who will come and throw her reasons out there for people to now be commenting left, right, center. She won't do it. So if she decided to resign, let sleeping dogs lie and leave it at that. If she feels she needs to tell us something, she will tell us. But I don't think that the president doesn't know exactly why. It is up to him to say yes. It's up to him to say no. It's up to him to explain. It's up to him to give reasons.
1: You heard the leading member of the CPP, Kwame Jantua. You're still listening to the Star Meeting News on Star 103.5 FM. Let's move on and bring you some other stories now. This one has to do with the former finance minister, Ken Nanayao Kuntunkununku Ufuri Atta, who his lawyers make us understand that his petition to secure a green card has been granted by the U.S. Immigration Court. I've been joined in the studio by our very own Emmanuel Jabing to bring us details of that statement as issued by the lawyers of Kenneth Ufuri Atta.
7: Yes, so the statement you're receiving is dated today and is signed by Justice Kusim Meka Premo, who is the solicitor for Ken Ufuri Atta, and details of it states that Ken Ufuri Atta's green card petition has been granted by U.S. Immigration Court. The court heard evidence relating to actions taken by Ghana's Office of the Special Prosecutor, including the OSP's earlier decision to declare Mr. Ufuri Atta a fugitive from justice at a time when he was reportedly undergoing medical treatment in the United States and while his lawyers remained in communication with investigators in Ghana. And quite critical here, the court finds the criminal charges in Ghana not credible. However, the court's ruling was made within the context of the United States immigration proceedings. The court's decision was focused on whether Mr. Ufuri Atta met the legal requirements for adjustment of status. So, from what we are getting from the statement, it's telling us that what they looked at clearly was an immigration case, and then the OSP's matter, they find it not credible.
1: Okay, let's see what the coming days will bring in relation to this matter, especially on the back of the recent assertion when Sedina Tamakulatiunu returned to Ghana.
7: Yes.
1: The assertion that the Ghana's Attorney General was meeting with his counterpart in the U.S. in relation to other extradition cases, and it included that of Kenneth Ufuri Atta. Let's see what this will mean for that quest to extradite him to Ghana for justice. Thank you very much, Emmanuel Ejabe, bringing us up to speed with a statement issued by lawyers of former finance minister Kenneth Nanayao Kuntunkununku Ufuri Atta. It's still the Star Midday News on Star 103.5 FM. Let's turn our attention now to some other matters. We can take you to the University of Cape Coast case, where unfortunately a level 200 students has lost their life. Well, the Ghana Police Service has arrested a suspect, one Michael Mensa, for the murder of Innocentia Avinu. Michael, 39, was arrested by the IGP's special vetting and enforcement team yesterday at the Pedu Lorry Station, Cape Coast, following sustained intelligence-led operations. Preliminary investigations have revealed that the suspect, who claims to be a teacher by profession, but also works as a driver, picked the deceased from Ayensu Plaza within the University of Cape Coast hostel area and took her to the Hatchland Beach where Innocentia was last seen. We will be speaking to the Central Regional Police PRO, Isaac Evans Etier, for some more in relation to this particular story. 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And while we wait to connect with the PRO on this matter, we can bring you some other stories. We can talk about sports briefly before our sports team members do join us. Well, a Canadian federal court in Ottawa is hearing an injunction application today regarding the decision to deny midfielder Thomas Partey a visa ahead of the Black Stars World Cup opener tomorrow. Now, the legal action seeks to overturn the ruling and allow him entry into Canada to join the national team. The visa refusal is reportedly linked to ongoing legal proceedings in the United Kingdom involving the player. The outcome of today's proceedings could determine whether Partey is cleared in time to join Ghana's squad for the tournament. Meanwhile, the Minister for Foreign Affairs, Samuel Okudzeto-Ablakwa, says government is actively engaging Canadian authorities over the reported refusal, not a reported one, of entry of the Black Stars deputy captain Thomas Partey. He disclosed that high-level diplomatic discussions are ongoing with government hopeful of a positive resolution ahead of Ghana's upcoming game. Have a listen to Samuel Okudzeto-Ablakwa.
8: And we are appealing to the government of Canada to review their decision, notwithstanding the fact that every sovereign country reserves the right to determine who they want to admit into their country. We acknowledge that. I mean, our efforts are without prejudice to that fundamental fact. But considering the fact that Thomas Partey was not entering Canada on a frolic of his own, he's deputy captain of our national team. He adorns our national colors. He wears Ghana's jersey, and he was going to carry out an assignment on our behalf, on behalf of the government and people of Ghana. We believe that the government of Ghana must take interest in this matter, and that is why we are intervening. So we are utilizing the diplomatic path, engaging actively behind closed doors, and we also are adopting other pathways, which at this point I do not want to divulge.
1: You heard the Foreign Affairs Minister Samuel Okudzeto-Ablakwa. In security and peace, Ghana may have secured its position as the third most peaceful country in Africa. That's according to the 2026 Global Peace Index. However, this regional achievement masks a troubling broader trend for the nation. Globally, Ghana moved from 61st place in 2025 down to 76th place in 2026. This climb up the numerical ranking actually indicates that the country has become overall less peaceful. Internal factors like localized chieftaincy disputes and political tensions contributed heavily to this downward slide. Despite these challenges, Ghana remains a critical anchor of democratic stability within the highly volatile West African subregion. There is more in this news desk report by Star News' Echo Wachi.
9: Ghana has slipped two places on the 2026 Global Peace Index, ranking 76th out of 163 countries assessed worldwide. The latest report by the Institute for Economics and Peace places Ghana's score at 1.943, down from its previous position of 74th, signaling a decline in the country's overall level of peacefulness. Despite the drop, Ghana remains among the top 10 most peaceful countries in sub-Saharan Africa, ranking 9th in the region behind Mauritius, Equatorial Guinea, Botswana, The Gambia, Madagascar, Namibia, Sierra Leone, and Senegal. Ghana's latest ranking nonetheless keeps it ahead of regional heavyweights such as South Africa, Kenya, Nigeria, and Ethiopia in the Peace Index. The report comes at a time when global peace continues to deteriorate, with the world becoming less peaceful for the 15th time in the last 18 years. According to the index, rising conflicts, political instability, and increased militarization contributed to the worsening global outlook.
1: Among those And that's a news desk report with regard to the country's peace performance. 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Let's turn our attention now to sports. And Hassan Mironi is here with the very latest. Hassan?
10: Good afternoon.
1: Good afternoon. Yeah. What's in sports?
10: So the Black Stars of Ghana are in the news. They are actually having their first ever training session, open door training session in Toronto today. They arrived earlier this morning with coach Carlos Queiroz. But we know that Thomas Partey is actually not going to be part of the squad as he was denied visa to Canada. Now, Minister for Foreign Affairs, Honorable Okudzeto Ablakwa, has been speaking about Thomas Partey's issue with the visa. And he says that government has actually been involved because Thomas Partey is going to the World Cup in the name of Ghana, and whatever issues there is, they would make sure they are involved to help resolve the issue.
1: All right. Okay. Thank you very much, Hassan, bringing us the very latest in the world of sports. You're still listening to the Star Midday News on Star 103.5 FM. Let's bring you other stories. And South Africa's government has raised concerns over the economic impact of xenophobia-related backlash, warning that local artists and businesses are paying the price. Well, Justice Minister Mamoloko Kubayi says several South African performers have lost international bookings, with cancelled shows leading to major financial losses. Now, her comments come as South Africa faces growing criticism over reports of anti-immigrant incidents that

0: we'll have you soon when you're back in Ghana so we can talk more football. Charles Ebili is a scout in Europe. He's a Ghanaian, a former player as well. And we've been talking about Thomas Partey and then the Black Stars of Ghana. Charlie Hassan, I mean, avoiding all this is very important, you know, because you get to see and hear, I mean, the Spaniard Rafa has been sentenced to 8.5 years in there, and he's even saying that he's innocent. He's come out to post that he's innocent and all that. Do you feel that maybe players, even Dani Alves, his caliber and all that, he went to prison for that, and later he came out to say that the ladies was just trying to, I mean, extort him, and then Mendy. Charles was talking about Mendy, and look at how Mendy has, I mean, ended up now. He's living a quiet life and all that. The players, and now it has affected us, and it's even affecting our World Cup chances.
1: It's quite sad. It's quite sad to see these things happening. And Charles, I agree with what Charles said. They are adults, right? You can't control adults, especially when, you know, they are on vacation and, you know, hanging out with friends and family, going out to the club and all that. You can't really control them. You can't really tell them what to do and where to go and where not to go. So I think you know, it's imperative on these athletes to know their surroundings, to know their status, and actually understand that whatever they do, right, people are watching. Everybody is watching, you know, and we've seen several situations where people try to take advantage to exploit artists, exploit footballers, you know, exploit actors. Like we've seen it happen a lot of times. And I mean, it has happened in 2008. It happened to Cristiano Ronaldo, where we have that allegation against him. It has happened to Neymar Jr. as well, and now Ashraf Hakimi as well is happening.
0: Yes, Mbappe in there.
1: Mbappe too. I mean, it keeps happening.
0: Look at the issue of Greenwood.
1: Yeah, Mason Greenwood.
0: Greenwood's issue is so because it's like, you know, for Greenwood, the woman now came out to say that it was a lie. And meanwhile, the video she posted herself on Instagram was out there. A lot of people had seen. Now, she had come out to say that it's a lie and it was not true. And someone stole her account and everything. And hacked into her account and everything. And now, she's gone on to have a baby with the same person.
1: The same person.
0: And then, he can't play in England anymore. He's affected the career of the boy.
1: And you see, the sad, the most sad part is what you just stated, that till now, England haven't called up Mason Greenwood.
0: Yeah, because he'll be booed.
1: And it's very sad. And you see, the point too is that the fans do not see the part where the woman comes out to say that, you know, it was all a lie and all that. The fans do not see the part where this same person, you know, bears a child for this same player who has been accused, and they are living together. And as a matter of fact, they are engaged now.
0: Yeah.
1: The fans do not see that side. All everybody remembers, all the FA of England remembers, is that he had that issue with the woman, you know. He was called to the police station. You know. So that's the sad part. I mean, we had a situation with Benjamin Mendy in Manchester City, where the club actually terminated his contract before he was even, you know, convicted. And at the end of the day, he was just, you know, acquitted of all charges.
0: Yeah.
1: So now what happens to a player like this?
0: Yeah.
1: So it's very sad.
0: Anyway,
1: very
0: let's listen to our Minister of Foreign Affairs, who has been speaking on the Thomas Partey issue. And then we'll come back to it. We have some messages already, but then you can send us a WhatsApp message on 055-288-0216, 055-288-0216, or send us a text message on the same number, 055-288-0216. And then, of course, we'll open the phone lines very soon. Here is the Honorable Okudzeto Ablakwa.
2: I can confirm to you that the government of Ghana continues to engage diplomatically with Canadian authorities. Only yesterday, I held a telephone conversation with my counterpart, the Minister for Global Affairs, Canada, Her Excellency Anita Anand, and we had a very frank, honest, and cordial discussion. As you do know, Ghana and Canada have maintained very friendly relations

0: more than a century. We hold Canada in high esteem, and we know that they have enormous respect for us as well. And our bilateral relations have been growing in leaps and bounds. And we do not want this matter, the inadmissibility of Thomas Partey, to undermine our relations. The government of Ghana has pointed out that we take the view that the decision was high-handed, was rather unfortunate, and we are appealing to the government of Canada to review their decision, notwithstanding the fact that every sovereign country reserves the right to determine who they want to admit into their country. We acknowledge that. I mean, our efforts are without prejudice to that fundamental fact. I mean, nobody would can dictate to Ghana who we grant visas to or who we admit into our country. But considering the fact that Thomas Partey was not entering Canada on a frolic of his own, he's deputy captain of our national team, he adorns our national colors, he wears Ghana's jersey, and he was going to carry out an assignment on our behalf, on behalf of the government and people of Ghana, we believe that the government of Ghana must take interest in this matter. You know, and that is why we are intervening. So we are utilizing the diplomatic path, engaging actively behind closed doors, and we also are adopting other pathways, which at this point I do not want to divulge. So what I can say is that all strategies are being explored and pursued very actively.
1: That was the Minister of Foreign Affairs. So, as I was saying, I mean, the issue is very sad. You see a lot of players, you know, talking about this and going through this. It's very, very sad. And I mean, like I said, Benjamin Mendy went through it when he was at Manchester City. And sometimes when you see these players go through these things and the way the clubs react, to it in a very, I should say, in a very sad way, because it seems like the clubs do not show support to these players. And I think even with Thomas Partey, part of the reasons why he was sold by Arsenal was the fact that Arsenal actually knew that this issue would come up. So they just decided to sell him quickly to avoid any controversial issues. So I think it's quite unfortunate, but then the players as well should just be careful who they are and then who they hang out with, because these people want to exploit them.
2: Oh, Charlie, small enjoyment man will enjoy. It's a wahala, you know. It's a wahala. Anyway, so I mean, let's just get to some of the messages that we do have. You can send us a WhatsApp message on 0552880216 and then call us as well. Yeah, let's just open the phone lines. But Hassan, Spain Cape Verde, it was our game of the day. We brought live commentary to our listeners as well. And cool, let me just read the message. This one coming in there from my man Prosper from Dakoman. Yes, it says, Jones, thanks so much to the EIB Network for the beautiful live coverage of the World Cup. Capo Verde taught us something wonderful, wonderfully logical about association football yesterday. If you can't win, defend till the game ends. A draw is better than a loss. Any news on Thomas Partey so far?

0: events from 2021 to 2024, I consider it a duty to speak on behalf of the Minority Caucus in Parliament to set the record straight and expose this grand scheme of deception, the true status of the Afari project. The narrative being peddled that the 500-bed facility is only 60% complete.
1: You just heard former Deputy Defence Minister and MP for Echuma Kwanwoma Kofi Amankwameno. To some education stories, the Ghana Education Service has condemned viral sexual misconduct video involving a teacher and student at the Bole Senior High School, describing incident as unfortunate. In a statement from the service, it noted that management has interdicted the teacher and subsequently launched a full investigation into the incident. Speaking to Nadede Tete on the Morning Star, head of public relations for the Ghana Education Service, Daniel Fenyi, disclosed that the service is expecting a comprehensive report on the incident. He also cautioned teachers against such acts of misconduct.
2: Very, very unfortunate that it happened on the school premise, in fact, in a, at the moment, in a computer laboratory. Very, very unfortunate that a teacher would want to go one and have sex with a student, and not just any place, but in one of the learning areas in the school. And so, I mean, this happened, or the video came to the attention of management last night. And we have, of course, initiated initial investigations into the matter. But as we even look out for the outcome of the investigations, as we always do, the teacher has been interdicted.
1: That was head of public relations for the Ghana Education Service, Daniel Fenyi. Reacting to the rampage by students of Boku Senior High School, which left a teacher injured, Mr. Fenyi has called for stronger discipline, both from parents and teachers. He stressed that instilling proper values and discipline early is key to curbing such violent behavior among students. Away from that, the Ghana Police Service has arrested suspect Michael Mensah for the murder of Innocentia Avenue. Michael, 39, was arrested by the IGP's cyber vetting and enforcement team yesterday at the Pedu Lorry Station in Cape Coast, following sustained intelligence-led operations. Preliminary investigations have revealed that the suspect, who claimed to be a teacher by profession but also works as a driver, picked the deceased from Ayensu Plaza within the University of Cape Coast hostel and took her to Hatchland Beach, where Innocentia was last seen. On the international front, South Africa's government has raised concerns over the economic impact of xenophobia-related backlash, warning that local artists and businesses are paying the price. Justice Minister Moloko Kubayi says several South African performers have lost international bookings with cancelled shows, leading to major financial losses. Her comments come as South Africa faces growing criticism over reports of anti-immigrant incidents that have triggered evacuations by several African countries.
3: The brand, it is hurting. We can't lie about it. The backlash, and that's why part of the work that we are doing as government as well through DECO is engagement with businesses abroad, South African companies abroad. Minister Lamola has met with them, and we're providing services, support services and consular services for those businesses on the continent and outside the continent, so that where they face a backlash, where they face difficulties, there would be. One of the areas that we would have to look at as well, that has come to my attention as well, it's our artists. Majority of South African artists perform on the continent, and many of them are seeing their gigs being cancelled. So that's another impact of the work, because they benefit quite a lot. They perform on performance events and everything. So they are receiving a thing. We've not been able to work together. So we'll definitely work together with arts and culture to understand the impact for them to get. But one artist did reach out to me to say all her gigs were cancelled on the continent. She was

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1: You just heard Justice Minister for South Africa, Mamoloko Kubayi. And that's it for the Star News Update at 2 p.m. For more news, log on to starfm.com.gh. Up next is Star Drive. I am Stella Bochwe. Have a good afternoon.
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1: Hello, my good friend. Good to have you on the show. Accra City, Star Wars 3.5, Sugar Man, Amishika, DJ Mono, you know the vibes. Nothing else matters. Everybody!

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0: Yes, indeed. All you need most of the time is just to focus. Focus, focus, focus. And this jam is coming from...
1: Skylar Gray.
0: Oh, Skylar Gray. You know the song.
1: Skylar Gray. I know it.
0: Skylar. And we have Tyla.
1: Tyla is T-Y-L-A. Yeah,
0: she's
1: South Africa.
0: A girl from South Africa.
1: Yeah.
0: Oh, okay, great. All right, Skylar Gray.
1: This who?
0: Okay, maybe not.
1: Maybe not.
0: Major Lazer. Oh, okay.
1: Major Lazer. Okay, okay. Skylar Gray has a similar song.
0: Something similar, yeah.
1: Yeah.
0: All right. Welcome to the Tuesday edition, the Kwabena, the Abena edition. Kobla. Abla.
1: Abla.
0: Kobi. But we don't have Abi, right?
1: No.
0: All right. Abi is Abigail, right? All right. You all welcome to the show. It's a Star Drive. My name is Foster Agoyo Sugarman. Doing this with a... Gorgeous, Fafali,
1: Amishika.
0: Yeah. DJ Mono, of course, he's announced his presence long time ago. Every song, every jam, and anytime you sing along, it's him. Yes, Lenonie, Lenonie, DJ Mono. Show probably put together by the man,
1: Mr. Park.
0: With big support coming from Joey, the B. Now he's a Joey the C, Joey Concepts. And together we are here till 5 o'clock. There's a big game at 7 p.m. and our team, of course, always ready to hand you a very beautiful commentary. They've been amazing so far. And we've got a big pool, a pool of people who listen, who just want to be with EIB to get the best commentary, because they also learn history, they learn statistics, everything in one whilst the commentary is on. And so everyone chooses EIB outlets to enjoy the commentary and enjoy the game. Well, African countries are showing well themselves, and it's a good thing. It is bringing pressure on the rest of the African countries who are yet to play, like Senegal later this evening with France, and Ghana tomorrow with Panama. And like I said, the odds, the bookmakers, the connoisseurs are giving Ghana a slight edge over Panama, just slight.
1: So like 1-0?
0: No, I mean, when it comes to the odds, you
1: right,
0: know, yeah,
1: right,
0: the odds
1: yeah.
0: are a little bit in favor of Ghana over Panama. But I hope we make use of all that on the field of play. But investors, you know how you do it. You don't do it because it's your country. You don't do it because it's your team. You do it because...
1: You have to be realistic.
0: Investors are ruthless. They don't add emotions to the game. They add tactics and analysis. Okay. A dose of motivation?
1: Yeah.
0: Take us away.
1: So, a farmer does not dig up a seed every day to check if it is growing.
0: That would be outrageous.
1: What he does is he waters it, he protects it, and he tracks the process.
0: Right.
1: Many people quit because they don't see immediate results. But the truth is, the sum of the greatest progress happens beneath the surface of where nobody can see it. And today, being Tuesday, don't be discouraged if your efforts are not getting applause yet. Keep showing up, keep working, keep planting good seeds. The harvest always comes to those who refuse to stop. Your consistency today is building a success story for tomorrow. So don't give up yet. Let's keep planting good seeds.
0: Yeah. Don't give up yet. I like the start of this one. It says the farmer does not dig up the seed every day after planting it to see whether it is growing.
1: It's so good.
0: It's but in reality, when you post something on your timeline, when you post something on your socials, what do? Almost every minute you won't go and check how many people are viewing it.
1: Right.
0: Every 2 seconds, walk over and say, hey, how many people have watched my status today? How many people have watched me?
1: Oh, do you do that?
0: I don't do that. My setting is even such that I don't see people who watch
1: you don't
0: my
1: see.
0: Stuff.
1: Oh, okay.
0: And
1: okay.
0: I don't see who watches mine. I don't have time. Because when it's on, I'll have that temptation
1: of
0: going to check. I don't want that. I don't want that stress. A lot of things distract me already. I can't add that to my distractions,
1: yeah.
0: You know. Just like the farmer. The farmer doesn't dig up the seed every day to check. No. You see, The farmer believes in the hard work he has done. He believes in the tilting that he did of the soil. He believes in the watering he has done. He believes in his consistency. So he will not bother himself going to check. He believes in the quality of the soil he chose to plant his seed with. And so he doesn't have to be going back to check every day, whether, dig up the seed and check. No. Once you believe in the preparation that you have done, you can only wait for the right time. So please, we know so many things out there. You send application and then you want to be calling the office because you know someone there calling. Oh, I'm the one who said, you said I should bring my CV. Calling. Oh, look, to get your time, they will not even answer your call again. If you believe in the CV, even though nipanye, sometimes people choose who they want already and come and waste everyone's time. They come and apply. We know those people too. No problem. But anytime you drop it, it is good to know someone and want to just follow up and all that. It is not also a sign of you not trusting your CV. You're just following up. So you see, sometimes the motivation is not the same or at par with the realities. We'll be fair with you and also share the other side of the motivation. That it is normal, it's human to know someone somewhere, to know someone who knows about what you are doing and always consult with them.
1: That's true.
0: But most of the time, to believe in your capabilities.
1: Yeah.
0: Believe in your capabilities. Yeah.
1: I know this applies to a fitness journey.
0: Yeah, fitness journey.
1: Like you're hitting the gym and you're looking in the mirror and then expecting to see some results every day.
0: Especially for those of us who lift with those who do the lifting.
1: Yeah.
0: You know, after you lift, you look at yourself. You look at yourself in the mirror, you see the pump. It's called a pump.
1: The pump.
0: You feel the pump, your muscles are tensed.
1: Right.
0: And so that moment you're like the biggest guy on earth. Look, by half of the hour, you go and check yourself in the mirror
1: again. It goes
0: by. You feel that child. What's that shrinking? And if you don't know the signs behind it, you might give up.
1: Right.
0: You might give up if you don't know the science behind it. So it's just like that. You're right. Yeah. It's like workout. You work out small, you go and check out. That's why they put mirrors in the gym for you to get that initial pump motivation. And you go home, you see some of the guys walking on the street from the gym.
1: They don't wear wear tank top and then the girls.
0: It feels great.
1: This used to be a thing at Okpongolo. You see the guys that go to the gym and they're walking.
0: Yeah. By the time they get home, all shrinks again. But with time, it begins to stay. And it's not even supposed to show all the time until you flex it.
1: Okay.
0: That's the idea, until you flex it. And then beyond the aesthetics of workout, it is to help you in your older ages. You can still do things for yourself. You can move about. In 70, 80, you should be moving about. You know, it's only around, we don't take fitness serious. And so when somebody is 80 and still moving about, we go, hey, wow, you're 80. Hey, wow, you're 70.
1: Yeah.
0: Those ages are not supposed to be the end of your mobility.
1: That's true.
0: You know. Yeah, so that is it. I mean, the end time and goal, long term goal is what's important. So welcome to the show, and Amishka is gonna take us straight into maybe after a song or two into our Did You Know segment. And on Car Talk today, we get back to the conversation of the dash cam. But today we're looking at other features of the dash cam, what you should look at before buying a particular dash cam for your vehicle. There are so many of them now on the market. Some are pushing it in your faces, on your timelines. They are giving you a big discount. But do you go for them because it's heavily discounted? Or there are some features of the dash cam that you are supposed to consider before buying a dash cam for your vehicle. We're going to get into all that. We're celebrating a few people today. One of them, I think I've seen, is has just completed the exams, senior high school.
1: The WASI.
0: We're celebrating all these people. We're celebrating milestone and achievement apart from the birthday. So keep them coming on 0552-880-216. 0552-880-216. And later, Amishka will bring us Trends and Entertainment. But after Trends and Entertainment, what's cooking?
1: We have a star forum that's coming up after Trends Entertainment. Is this enough for a divorce? So we'll find out.
0: Okay, we're going to find out.
1: We're talking divorce today.
0: All right. Welcome to the Star Drive. That you're in my parade. And all the clubs you get in using my name. Love yourself. You think you broke my heart. Amishka, what do you think? For people who preach self-love, do they still need people to love them?
1: I mean, who does not?
0: No, I
1: think we all need somebody to lean on. Shout out to Mono for playing that song.
0: I think that when people love themselves already, they should.

0: Okay, and this one says, happy birthday. Today marks a special milestone in your life, and it's a moment to appreciate your dedication and strength and also service. Lance Corporal
1: Osei K. Steven,
0: shout outs to you. The milestone, whatever it is that you are celebrating, we celebrate with you. That's what we do here. We call it the special moment. And this is coming from Auntie Adobia to you. Spendy Love, Mama C, and all top shatters inside Shidium to you, Lance Corporal. Congratulations to you as well. Happy, happy birthday.

And this one says, congratulations on successfully completing your senior high school. This is a great milestone and a proud achievement worth celebrating indeed. I'm not sure any of us still remember how we felt on that last day of writing the paper, but we can imagine you're feeling great out there. Brenya Efriye Adepa. Yes, congrats to you. And the message goes on to say that your hard work and discipline is not going to go in vain. Keep moving forward and may you find clarity in every dream of yours, and success should always crown it. Happy, I almost said happy birthday. Congratulations to you, ma'am. It's coming from your personal person, Nana Kwabena. Is wishing you all the best after your examinations. Chill out there. Enjoy it. It's your moment before the next chapter. Give thanks for life. Next year we're doing it again. Yeah, yeah. And just like that, I tell you that there are, you know, the highs of every career. Yeah. You know, there are the highs. And then in this one, the highs usually would be you having the opportunity to interact, no matter how long, with someone you have seen, listened to, and followed closely. And the good thing is that God keeps such people so you can one day have an interaction with them. Seated on your right side, Amishka, it's a colossal when it comes to media. Yes, you want to see this gentleman, beautiful smile. And when the news is on, you are glued to the news for different reasons. And he's the reason, one of the reasons, apart from the items in the news. I present to you Mr. Honorable. Yes, I think that would best suit it. Honorable Gideon.

0: Ayikoye. Good to see you, sir. In living color.
1: Oh my goodness.
0: Good to see you in living color.
1: It's always a delight to be behind the microphone.
0: You know, do you miss it?
1: I do miss it.
0: You do?
1: I do miss it, honestly.
0: Wow.
1: Yes, it was something that I loved. You know, yeah. I mean, you need to love it to be able to sustain it, you know. So you would always miss it.
0: Man, good to see you. We didn't know woke up to this day on the show. It wasn't part of the production idea. And that makes it feel...
1: It's a hijack.
0: You still remember your very first time when you came on the screen?
1: Oh, I do.
0: TV3.
1: I do, yeah. Very much so.
0: What was your first bullet?
1: My seat was boiling. trying to impress.
0: And I'm surprised I've not seen, if I haven't, well, I'm leaving it open to be corrected, but I have not seen even on any Topsy Turvy. You know, because usually when you go into Abyss, you come back once in a while to surprise everyone.
1: I think 2 years ago.
0: You did a Topsy Turvy?
1: 2 years ago, yes. I was on with Paul Adumotri, Harry Malm, Gifty Osebwachi.
0: Yeah.
1: And one other person. Yes, I think it was one of the anniversaries of TV3.
0: What has changed?
1: Yeah. Nothing has changed.
0: Since you left.
1: Nothing has changed. I think there's been a steady improvement.
0: Mm.
1: You know, yeah, we had our time. Mm. Yeah, we enjoyed our time, yes.
0: Right.
1: Yeah, but I think you'll have some great, great talents these days.
0: Mm.
1: And, when people meet me, they say, yeah, well, we miss your crop. We can't have the kind of crop that you wear. We can't have it any time anymore. I said, no, I see some brilliant, brilliant, you know, young men and women coming up, you know, and doing things that we couldn't have done, honestly.
0: Mm,
1: yeah.
0: Mm.
1: So I think that there's been a stark improvement in the territory.
0: And the technology that has come with it. I mean, today, I mean, I think you did the hard way a little bit. You were the bridge between the hard way of doing media
1: mm-hmm.
0: and then the new way of doing media. Mm-hmm. Talking about new media is here. And I was talking to a group of students. I think they visited us. They were on a discussion. And I was telling them why the traditional media still is relevant is because people have to come back to it for verification.
1: Mm-hmm.
0: But for the breaking of the news, I think the new media has an edge over the traditional. How do you see it, the combination of the two?
1: I mean, it's obvious that the traditional television has been edged out, or the traditional media has been edged out. It's very obvious.
0: Mm.
1: Yeah, but you still need them. I mean, Daily Graphic, for example, goes online, sells its papers online, if you may.
0: Yeah.
1: Yes. And so you ask why the hard copies are still there.
0: Yes.
1: Because there's propagation online. Everything is out there already.
0: Yeah.
1: So why do you bother? Mm. You know, but yes, people would want evidence.
0: Yeah.
1: People would want to keep, you know. The new media is the way to go.
0: Right.
1: You know, we had a chance. Somebody else must continue.
0: Yeah.
1: Yes.
0: Yeah, interesting. And then from media to politics, how are you?
1: That transition.
0: That transition. Is there any sharp contrast? Of course, there should be. But what are the similarities? I mean, when you went to media and, of course, clearly put you in a space of communication.
1: Mm-hmm.
0: And then now you are in politics. Have you carried anything from media into politics that is okay? Yeah,
1: it's the fame. It's the fame.
0: The fame.
1: Yes, in the media you're famous. In politics you're famous. Yes, you can be famous for the wrong reasons.
0: Yes.
1: Yes, but fortunately, it's been for the right reasons. It's a terrain that I've enjoyed.
0: Yeah.
1: Yes. I would say that every place that I found myself, I enjoyed.
0: Right.
1: Yes. And so there hasn't been any regrets at all. Yes. I may miss this so much, but there hasn't been any regrets at all.
0: Yeah.
1: Yes. We must move on for others to follow.
0: Right.
1: Yes. What I detest is when people haven't reached their prime and they tell you that, look, exit when the applause is loudest.
0: Mm-hmm.
1: Elsewhere, those that we look up to, they do it till they retire. They actually retire.
0: Yeah.
1: And it's not a premature retirement. I mean, you find them doing it into their old age.
0: Yeah.
1: Yes, and you find old men and women, I mean, doing the news and doing it excellently.
0: Yeah. Yeah.
1: Here in Ghana, they will say, oh, you're fading off, we're too tired of you.
0: Uh-huh.
1: Let young people take over.
0: Yeah.
1: No. Let the young one exhibit his talent. Let them keep on exhibiting his talent until he's old. And even in old age, let them exhibit their talent.
0: Yeah.
1: That's what makes them love you.
0: We see that on the international media.
1: It's
0: we still
1: there.
0: Have some old
1: it's
0: faces.
1: There. And it's beautiful.
0: And I tell myself, if they were here, they would say, oh, they should get out of the scene.
1: If you have a program you're hosting, host the program till you die, if you love it.
0: Yeah, if you love
1: it. And I talk about Larry King.
0: Larry King.
1: Yeah.
0: Larry King live. Until he passed, mm-hmm. he was still doing it. Okay, okay. Talking about moving forward, I've heard about a little bit as respect to us about Live Nation, Ghana, UK, you know, underpinnings in there, and a whole lot going on.
1: Can you know Live Nation, right?
0: Tell us about it.
1: Well, Live Nation, as far as I know, the biggest, if one of the biggest, if not the biggest, entertainment company in the world. You know, when it comes to events, when it comes to ticket sales, and you know, when it comes to promoting artists or organizing a stage where the big artist would be, I mean, you can't go without that name. You know, every big artist that you can think of, you know, Live Nation can feature them for you. Mm. And fortunately, Live Nation is coming to Ghana.
0: Is it?
1: Oh my goodness!
0: Is it? I see your architecture all over it. Yeah.
1: You know, this is Creative Arts Agency making it possible for you.
0: Yes.
1: And you should be ready for the kind of artists that they will project from now on.
0: Right.
1: Here in Ghana.
0: Right.
1: Yes.
0: Right.
1: It's an entry into Africa, and Ghana is the channel.
0: Wow.
1: Ghana is the gateway.
0: Wow.
1: Yeah, so brace yourselves for more.
0: Gideon, I must say you guys are doing wonderful. I mean, this particular regime, when it comes to the media, art, and entertainment, and here you are. I mean, just when we are trying to sever in what we think we are enjoying already, then there's a top up to it. So Live Nation is coming to Ghana in proud association with your outfit.
1: Creative Arts Agency, yes.
0: Creative Arts Agency,
1: yes.
0: Oh, okay.
1: All in the spirit of the Black Star Experience.
0: Oh, I see.
1: Yes.
0: Yeah, the Black Star Experience.
1: Yes.
0: Maybe we should spend a mega one next.
1: Absolutely, absolutely.
0: Right.
1: You know, Ghana is celebrating its 70th next year.
0: Yeah.
1: Yes, and so we're trying to do some big things.
0: Yeah.
1: You know, the president largely campaigned on the creatives.
0: Mm.
1: And so when things are happening, the creatives cannot be left out.
2: That's true.
1: Yeah, so as much as possible, whatever we will do or whatever we can do to try and make the creatives feel belonging to the whole setup. Yes, we must do.
0: Some people want us to take us back into our media conversation. I received a text from someone saying, would you consider going back? And what do you make of the current newscasters? I think you've dovetailed into that a little bit already.
1: Oh, yes. I think they're doing well.
0: They're doing well.
1: I think they're doing well, yes. You know, in our time, it was just us and Ghana Television.
0: Yes.
1: Yes, and Ghana Television, for us as TV3, I mean, we saw them as no match because they were kind of static in their presentation.
0: Yeah.
1: I think they had some standards.
0: You
1: people
0: retired most of the GTV newscasters.
1: At TV3, there was liberty.
0: Yeah.
1: I mean, you're let loose to do what you want, provided you stay in context.
0: Yeah.
1: Yes. And so we did things freely. You know, even on the set, you can laugh.
0: Yeah.
1: Initially, we didn't know you can laugh. You know, but we came to know that you can laugh.
2: Yeah.
1: You can cough. You can excuse yourself. I mean, you can do anything because newscasting is a conversation.
0: You made it human.
1: Yeah,
0: you guys brought the human face to newscasting.
1: That is why even when you make mistakes, you do not have to apologize.
0: Yeah,
1: because when you're talking and you fumble, you don't apologize. You correct yourself and move on.
0: Yeah.
1: In that case, nobody even recognizes that you've made a mistake.
0: Yes.
1: Yeah, but if you apologize, then you bring their minds to it. You understand? Yeah. So we really, really, really had a good time.
0: Someone is asking if they say they are not satisfied with your answer, if you go back to media one day or not. Can you come back?
1: I would want to come back.
0: Make a comeback.
1: Maybe
0: as an executive.
1: Not necessarily.
0: Okay.
1: I enjoy the studio than the office.
0: Okay.
1: Yes. I mean, if I have to come back, yes, I can always come back and do what I do.
0: Yeah.
1: Yeah, but not permanently as such.
0: More of a consultant kind of stuff.
1: I mean, no, I can come on and come and do stuff for you and leave.
0: And leave.
1: That is if I'm permitted.
0: Right.
1: Yes.
0: Right. Someone wants to know what has been... for it start like this. It says, good to know about Live Nation in Ghana. Great job. What other things can he say the agency has rolled in since he has the microphone? It's a big opportunity for us to know. What has the agency been up to apart from Live Nation?
1: Well, everything that we talked about in our manifesto, we're doing.
0: Okay.
1: Yes. You know, most of these creative domains have been kind of sidelined or marginalized in a way. Now, it is up to the Creative Arts Agency to unearth everybody And that's exactly what we're doing, giving equal opportunity to every creative. Initially, when we talk about creative arts, people think movies, music, and fashion, but there's more to it. Mm-hmm. Even the barber, you know. So what we're doing right now is to register and license every creative entity in Ghana.
0: Okay.
1: So we can appreciate the data we're dealing with.
0: Yeah.
1: Now, when it comes to registration and licensing, you know, it involves fees and charges.
0: Yeah.
1: And so we need directives from the Ministry of Finance and so on.
0: Right.
1: And then okayed by Parliament. Yeah. So whilst we're doing that process, we are out there. Yes. This time we're doing legwork first.
0: Okay.
1: And then we'll come and do the media.
0: Right.
1: Propagate it as much as possible. Let people know what's coming.
0: Right.
1: Yes, that everybody must register. Everybody must belong. Mm. Meanwhile, we've set aside people who are drafting the regulation. Mind you, we have an act that governs the territory, but then there are also the act says that we must regulate the industry.
0: Right.
1: So there will be regulations such that once the regulations are enforced, then you cannot play somebody's music without his consent.
0: Yes.
2: Yeah.
1: You understand?
0: Yeah.
1: Uh-huh. And those who come to you with payola, it's going to be the other way around.
0: Yeah.
1: You know, you rather get to pay them to play their music.
0: Sure.
1: So they get to enjoy their intellectual property.
0: Exactly.
1: Yes. So, there's a lot that we're doing. If you consider the aged or the retired creatives.
0: Mm.
1: I mean, you know how most of them end up.
0: Exactly.
1: Yes, indeed. Exactly. I would say, frankly, and honestly,
0: we've had Uncle Bester Samuel here a few times, and you know, it's always top of their conversation.
1: I say, wherever I go, I say that, yes, some of them, unfortunately, did not manage finance as well.
0: Yeah.
1: Yes, but then the harm has already been done. Mm. Something must be done for them. And so at Creative Arts, we've secured the land thanks to the Lands Commission.
0: Right.
1: And then we're going to build them affordable homes.
0: Oh, great.
1: Yes, to house them.
0: Great. Great.
1: Yes. And we're also encouraging them. Right. I mean, it's not too late. Manage your finances. Try take up an insurance policy. Try and do and join the social security.
0: Right.
1: So the little you're getting today, build it up for your future. So that at least you don't have to go to somebody to beg them before you buy your drugs, you know. Uh-huh. So, I mean, there's a lot that we're encouraging them to do. Yes. And so on and so forth. Numerous.
0: Right. Before I let you go, we've been signaled that you have a pending meeting, so we would let it go off here. But someone wants to know, are the artists signed on to Live Nation already? Since this news is just hitting us.
1: Live Nation would have to answer that. But then I don't know if I have to unearth it. Do I have... No, okay.
0: Please. So,
1: it's big.
0: It's big.
1: Big.
0: Wow.
1: Yeah, if I mention the name, the studio will shake.
0: Really?
1: I'm telling you, it's big. Expect it this December if everything goes well.
2: This December. Okay.
0: And seeing you here, it's even a good thing because it tells us that clearly EIB is going to be a big partner to this. So let it happen.
1: Certainly.
0: I have a feeling that and Ebola will let it happen.
1: I enjoyed working with EIB on the Daddy Lumba show. It did an excellent production.
0: Of course.
1: Yes, everybody attested to that fact.
0: Thank you.
1: You know, and it was so smooth.
0: Thank you.
1: You know, that I would want to do several things with EIB.
0: Thank you. Thank you so much. Thank you. Any prediction for the Black Stars tomorrow?
1: We start slowly and then we warm ourselves into the game.
0: Right.
1: I'm not expecting much,
0: right.
1: But they should just give me some 1-0. Let me go sleep with it.
0: That's good.
2: 1-0 is okay.
1: Bag the 3 points.
0: Yeah, that's what's important.
1: Let's cross the preliminary stages.
0: Right.
1: If we cross it, the confidence will come in droves.
0: Yeah.
1: And then there's a likelihood that we'll advance beyond the quarter that we've done.
0: Yes.
1: Yes.
0: Yes.
1: But for that penalty miss,
0: he doesn't want to hear that. He doesn't want to hear that.
1: Yeah, which
2: not again.
1: Which actually gives them the jitters anytime we remember.
2: Yeah.
1: We could easily have won the World Cup.
0: Yeah, we could have.
1: Yes. We never envisaged that we could even get to that stage.
0: Yeah.
1: Yes.
0: Yeah.
1: So I think that confidence is built upon performance and subsequent performances.
0: Thank you.
1: Yes, and I think that the Black Star would just have to bag the 3 points. And then we'll proceed from there.
0: Thank you. Thank you so, so much. Your presence means so much to us here. And of course, the conversation equally is revealing, though we've not revealed it to the last chamber yet. But we are happy anyway
1: to hear that there's
0: some good thinking about our creatives. Thank you so much. Gideon Aikwe is Executive Secretary of the Creative Art Agency. but I connect with him more for the media. This is Gideon Aikwe. Do you remember seeing him ever?
2: Yeah.
0: Or you check it out later on YouTube.
2: Yeah, no, but he looks very familiar.
0: All right, all right.

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0: It is 4 on the dot. 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Yeah. 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
1: You gave birth before. You never told me.
2: I wasn't hiding it from you.
1: So what did you do?
2: Yes, I got pregnant before I met you. I had the child, but it was stillborn. The baby died. And it was one of the most painful pains that I had to go through. And you know, I have to leave it in my past.
1: Your past I'm supposed to know about.
2: Not everything in my past is supposed to be shared.
3: You gave birth. You got pregnant. You gave birth. That's not something small.
2: And I lost the child. The baby died. Sweaty.

0: for the day. Let's start with this story. So South Africa's Justice Minister Maloko, forgive me for the pronunciation, but the Justice Minister is Mamoloko Kubayi. She says that the ongoing tensions surrounding xenophobia in South Africa are beginning to affect South African entertainers beyond their borders. According to her, many South African artists are now seeing that their bookings are getting cancelled across parts of the continent. And she revealed that one artist even reached out to her to complain that all her scheduled gigs had been cancelled. And her comments come as concern continue to grow over the xenophobic attacks and tensions involving foreign nationals living and working in South Africa.
1: We are raising the issues that we are raising. The brand, it is hurting. We can't lie about it. The backlash, and that's why part of the work that we are doing as government as well through DECO is engagement with businesses abroad, South African companies abroad. Minister Lamola has met with them, and we're providing services, support services and consular services for those businesses on the continent and outside the continent, so that where they face a backlash, where they face difficulties, there would be. One of the areas that we would have to look at as well, that has come to my attention as well, it's our artists. Majority of South African artists perform on the continent, and many of them are seeing their gigs being cancelled. So that's another impact of the work, because they benefit quite a lot. They perform on live performance events and everything. So they are receiving a thing. We've not been able to work together. So we'll definitely work together with Arts and Culture to understand the impact for them to get. But one artist did reach out to me to say all her gigs were cancelled on the continent. She was meant. This is an income lost by a South African. So the brand does get affected, and that's why part of what we are doing is to explain that South Africans are not xenophobic. South Africans are not calling, and we are also saying to South Africans, let's be responsible. And that's why let's deal with the issue of illegal immigrants. And that's why all the others are saying to us, South Africa, we understand what you are dealing with the base, on the basis that these are illegal people, therefore enforce the law. And those that you have within the borders legally, please protect them like you protect South Africans. So that's the message as well that we continue to do. Hence, we are calling for vigilantism to be rejected by our communities, for attacks on foreign nationals, because they...
0: Now, you see how it is affecting the xenophobic attacks. It's now affecting their own artists.
2: Yeah, because
0: now people are not happy with the country in general. So they don't want to see your artists perform in their countries.
2: But I mean, they should expect that it was going to come with some repercussions.
0: Yeah.
2: You know, so just when people were thinking that saying you're not supporting South Africa in the ongoing World Cup was enough. No, it goes beyond that.
0: Yeah.
2: The rippling effect was going to be coming sooner than later, and
0: yes,
2: that is what their prime minister is saying. And you could tell that from her body language and even her tone, you could tell that the center is not holding.
0: Yeah.
2: At 1 minute, it's as if she wants to say, okay, let's not attack just anyone, but we can deal with illegal immigrants.
0: Yeah.
2: And then in the same breath, it's as if, okay, she's now also calling for vigilantism to stop, which is switch. It's like the powers that may be in South Africa don't have a hold on the situation. They don't.
0: Yeah, they
2: and
0: don't.
2: That is what makes it dangerous, because they are beginning to record some unfortunate deaths already. Malawians are here, about five or so, unfortunately have lost their life in the ongoing pursuit of, you know, what they call foreigners out of South Africa. And before we even got on the show, I saw a video of a Nigerian who said he's not moving. He didn't move, not in defiance.
0: He's a shop.
2: Yes, that he's a legal resident, a legally registered business, and he's employed a number of South Africans. His issue is, if he leaves the job behind, can they take good care of it? He was even calling for arrangements, you know. It's unfortunate, but this is not the only thing that they are going to feel.
0: Yeah.
2: There's going to be a lot more.
0: It'll get worse.
2: Yeah.
0: Because we still keep seeing videos of, because I saw a video of a Ghanaian woman who said she's now homeless. just because of the attacks. Just so you know, we're currently streaming the Trends and Entertainment of Star Drive on our Facebook. So head to Star FM S-T-A-R-R to watch. Yeah. 1035 FM. Yeah, to watch.
2: The Trends is live on Facebook now. You can go and join us over there.
0: Yeah.
2: Yeah.
0: All right, let's move on to this next story. Chairman Wontumi has stirred conversations after he declared that he is willing to apologize to His Excellency President John Dramani Mahama if the situation calls for it. The outspoken MPP chairman stated that he is not too big to apologize to the president, and it's people are describing it as a rare show of humility in Ghanaian politics.
3: The American is the mention saying a futu, Nancy mention saying a chopper, and means also so Emma a chopper. And so be I oh, ye macra to me a year. It may catch I a master, we are sorry. How much more the first gentleman of the land? Or there's a dimension sensor, or there's a mention sensor.
2: Interesting. And I was just going on the neck of producer that is this the very old one? One is in the system that is quite old.
0: Right.
2: So apparently this is another
0: one.
2: It's
0: a new one again.
2: Oh. That one was a phone call?
0: Yeah.
2: Wow. Oh, I see. Yes. I mean, that's why we have this life until you are no more alive. You can still turn things around.
0: Yeah.
2: You can know every time is the right time to do a good thing.
0: Yeah.
2: You know, so... let's see, but the law is the law, like they say.
0: And if you apologize, doesn't mean that
2: if
0: you get away.
2: The apology is beyond the legal trials, then fine. I mean, wanting to make peace with a fellow human being whilst you are still undergoing trial, they are two separate things.
0: Yeah.
2: So the apology we must know the context and the direction of the apology. To apologize to another human being because you did them wrong.
0: Yeah, that's okay.
2: It's on its own, a whole thing. Nice. But as to whether it is meant to influence the outcome.
0: Decision.
2: Yes, which has already been, you know, the date has been slated already. You know, 3rd of next month, I think.
0: Let's see how it goes.
2: Yeah, yeah. But the apology is good. It's a good thing. Yeah.
0: That's good. All right, let's move on from politics to a story that sounds like it came from a movie. So this happened in a bus, and a disagreement over a mobile money payment turned chaotic aboard a trotro after a passenger handed his phone to the mate to input the payment details. And what happened was that he put in the wrong number.
2: The mate put in the wrong number.
0: Yes. So it's like, I've given you my phone to type your number just so I can send you money. Oh. And you go and type the wrong number and I end up sending the money. And now we find out that it went into the wrong account. Whose fault is it? Is it my fault or it's your fault for putting in the wrong number? And I've already made the payment. So do I have to send you the money again?
2: You need to be on our Facebook to see this video. Man, it's wild.
4: I'm scanning now, sending now, Jim scanning.
0: Oh, well, I you know, now I'm wondering how much the fare was. That's
2: what somebody was querying. That how much is it that they have to go at each other's neck? And well, let's put on record, we don't support violence in any form
0: at all.
2: This is for news purposes. But
0: who's at fault?
2: Who's at fault? I think it's the latest thing now. When you're trying to make a mobile money transaction,
0: they have to confirm the
2: you
0: name.
2: You give it to the one you are paying to put their own number there.
0: Yeah.
2: So that you don't
0: it's
2: take
0: not your fault.
2: You don't take blame for any mistransaction. But I think that's unfortunate. People could have intervened. The situation, because I mean, this is nothing close to 50 Ghana cities,
0: right? Because it's short,
2: so
0: how much
2: people should
0: be?
2: Have intervened and Oh no, that's terrible.
0: Do you know, I wish we had we opened the phone line to ask who was at fault. And the thing with confirming the name, now I found out that even when you're going to withdraw money at the Momo vendor, you're supposed to the agent's name that shows up, you need to mention it to so they confirm that
2: yes
0: you always it's the have right to. Agent before you input your PIN in.
2: Exactly.
0: Yeah. All right, we all need to be mindful.
2: So a little due diligence would have solved this problem.
0: Yeah, exactly. But it is not the passenger's fault. All right, let's move on to jobs and personal responsibility. So Millicent Yeboah Amankwa, the Member of Parliament for Sunyani West, has urged young people to take personal responsibility for their own career journey. Speaking in Parliament, she stated that no government has ever been able to completely solve the unemployment issue and that she cannot promise 100% solution. According to her, success also depends on individual choices and initiative. She revealed that she personally did not wait till she completed school before she started working.
1: But I will not come and promise you and guarantee you. Currently, even previous governments couldn't solve unemployment issues. I cannot come and guarantee you 100% solution for unemployment. But majority of the work depends on us, the choice and path you want to take. I didn't wait to complete school to get some work to do for over years, then become a member of parliament. I decided at senior high school that right after school, I would go and contest our member of parliament. When I got to the university, I said the same to members in my class that, and even in the party that, me, when I complete school, I will go and contest my member of parliament. He's my father's classmate. He's overdue.
0: What do you think?
2: I just hope that during campaign they should say the same way. During campaign they should say
0: make the promises.
2: You know, as much as it is true, this comes too late sometimes.
0: Yeah.
2: After the people have believed in your message and all that, she's right. I mean, the member of parliament. They will even say sometimes, they will argue that they don't create jobs. They are lawmakers. And it's for the constituents to learn to know that, to know who to demand what from.
0: Yeah.
2: If you are voting for an MP, you are voting for someone to go help make laws that will make living better for all of us. And so who provides jobs? You should know so that you don't overly depend on the member of parliament in your constituency. But somehow, members of parliament can directly or indirectly also create jobs. You're not there to just make the laws. You should also be able to attract investment into your constituency.
0: Yeah.
2: And then have a quota for your people in the constituency to have the jobs. Okay. So you're a member of parliament and then you are able to create some good standing for yourself. You're able to attract, you know, when parliament is not in season, you take the time, travel around, go and try and attract investors. Maybe based on your background, maybe you're a professional in one area or the other, go bring some people who want to invest or create factory or build factories and create jobs in your constituency.
0: Yeah.
2: And then you say that, look, what we do is that 80% of the workers must be from my constituency that you are going to employ. That's like, how sometimes they come.
0: That's like you trying.
2: Yes. So it's not just parliament come home. Parliament come home and in between you attend funerals and bail people from police station and help people get their deceased relatives from the morgue and visit your neighborhood churches and they will announce you, hey, today we have the member of parliament in church with us. No. And you can also go and attract businesses into your area.
0: Yeah.
2: Talk to the local assembly. Talk to the local government people. What lands are available? Talk to the chiefs. This constituency, are there lands available?
0: They might
2: In some people to build something here, and 80% of our people here will be employed. That is how they can also look at it as members of parliament.
0: I agree with that.
2: Yeah.
0: All right, let's move on to this one. So reports indicate that former finance minister Ken Oforiatta has been granted approval to proceed with lawful permanent residency in the United States of America after a U.S. immigration court reportedly approved his I-485 petition. According to the report, the court considered concerns linked to ongoing or alleged cases involving him in Ghana during the hearing. However, it is understood that the ruling was strictly limited to his immigration status and did not amount to a judgment on any criminal allegations he may be facing. The decision is expected to generate discussions about potential diplomatic and legal implications, especially regarding any future efforts by Ghanaian authorities to secure his return as related proceedings continue. Have you seen this going around? People have been saying that he's been granted the permanent.
2: No. It means that a lot of things were going on.
0: Yeah.
2: And this is just one of them that has an update.
0: Yeah.
2: We all know he was also trying to get himself a citizenship or something like that. And so this is in relation to that.
0: Yeah.
2: And that is even the first step, I think, or some, it's not the end.
0: Yeah.
2: And so it doesn't stop any other thing that the government is pursuing legally against him. And so, yeah, we need to make that distinction clear. It is something more personal, of a personal update for himself.
0: Yeah. So we should not be too upset. People are outraged on.
2: Outraged already.
0: Yeah, but relax, calm your nerves. So that is our trends for the day, brought to you in association with Republic Bank. Our trends and entertainment is brought to you in association with the Republic Bank. Welcome to the Republic Verse.
2: And later today on the Star Forum conversation, is this enough grounds for one to call for divorce?
5: You gave birth before, never told me.
6: I wasn't hiding it from you.
5: So what did you do?
6: Yes, I got pregnant before I met you. I had the child, but it was stillborn. The baby died. And it was one of the most painful pains that I had to go through. And you know, I have to leave it in my past.
5: My past I'm supposed to know about?
6: Not everything in my past is supposed to be shared.
7: You gave birth! You got pregnant, you gave birth! 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
6: And I lost the child. 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

0: And if you're just joining us, thank you so much for choosing this dial, 1035 FM. 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All in the name of football, World Cup. Ghana is locking horns tomorrow with Panama in the group stage game, their first group stage game tomorrow in Toronto, Canada. Later this evening, another African country, call them the real champions of the continent, Senegal, will be facing France. And you can trust EIB Network to bring you the best of coverage, commentary, analysis, the reactions before, during, and after. And I know we've been trying to let you know a bit of a conversation today on the Star Forum. And my question is, does it matter? Mishka, before we play the full tape, does it matter?
1: It was.
0: Is everything important to know about your partner's past? Is everything important?
1: Everything. Yeah. You can't know everything about your partner's past.
0: But would you consider some very sensitive that your partner should know about you? You know, something like, I have been pregnant and almost had a child before the child, you know, unfortunately didn't survive. Is that important information?
1: No, because it's before we met.
0: Yeah.
1: If it was that she had a baby and the baby is still alive,
0: yeah,
1: like the baby is still in, like, in this world,
0: yeah,
1: then yeah, you have to let him know that, oh, I had a baby before I met you with this person.
0: Mm.
1: But in this case, the child died. So there was no baby when she met you. So you finding out, it's in her past.
0: Mm.
1: I get that he's upset that she did not tell him, but it's no grounds. It's not the best reason.
0: It doesn't influence the relationship in any bad way.
1: No, because it's so traumatic. Losing a child is very traumatic. So if it didn't come up, and the fact that it was before she met you, she had, I feel like she should explain why she could not tell him, but it's valid. It's in her past.
0: It's in her past.
1: Is he sure that she knows every single thing about his past?
0: Hmm. All right, let's go listen to the full tape. And whilst we're at it, so the conversation is this man saying that, look, you didn't tell me that you were ever pregnant and even had a child who didn't survive and blah, blah, blah. Man, sometimes it's hard to defend men. Sometimes it's hard. But we're not here to make the defense, you know, put up defenses. But we want to get into the conversation. You want to share your experiences with us. How important is it to know? Is it a sensitive information, one of those sensitive information, like wanting to know the health status of a partner?
1: Because that one could potentially affect
0: yes,
1: you.
0: Yes, asking people.

0: body counts.
1: That's so irrelevant.
0: It's so irrelevant.
1: Unless it will affect both of you.
0: Okay.
1: Yeah, it's...
0: Okay, let's go listen to the full tape. And the phone lines will be activated right after that, so we hear from you as well.
2: He gave back the phone. He never told me.
3: I wasn't hiding it from you.
2: So what did you do?
3: Yes, I got pregnant before I met you. I had the child, but it was stillborn. The baby died. And it was one of the most painful pains that I had to go through. And it wasn't easy for me to just pick up the topic like it's nothing.
2: That still wasn't justified. Why you didn't tell me? Why you did not tell your husband that you have given birth before?
3: It's not that I didn't want to tell you. I just decided not to talk about the pain. And you know, I have to leave it in my past.
2: Your past I'm supposed to know about.
3: Not everything in my past is supposed to be shared.
4: You gave birth! You got pregnant, you gave birth! That's not something small.
3: And I lost the child! The baby died! Do you know what it means? Do you know the pain that I went through? Very traumatic for me that I'm still yet to live that pain. And you think it's just some topic that I just want to pick up and explain to you? I wasn't hiding a secret. I was protecting myself.
2: From me?
3: No, from the pain. And that is why I chose to leave it in the past.
2: Giving birth is not something that you leave in the past. Married woman, imagine your husband doesn't even have an idea that you've given birth before. I'm wondering if you can hide that. What more can you hide?
3: Is that what you think of me?
2: I don't even know what you think. Because tell me why I wouldn't even know about it. Like it was your colleague who just mentioned it casually. Then you remember that time that you gave birth? You remember that time that you were pregnant? Really? Really? I don't even know you. And you claim that it's in the past. I need time, I need space. I need space.
3: What do you mean by you need space? Are you legal?
2: Thinking about it.

0: Interesting. So this man says he needs space after finding out this, getting this information about
1: her. No, he feels betrayed by information. But, I understand where she's coming from, because losing a child is a crazy experience. I've not experienced
0: it. Is this enough for this young, this gentleman to say that, look, because of this, I need space.
1: It's not.
0: Because I didn't know about the fact that you've been pregnant and even lost a child before we met. This is before we met, like you're saying.
1: Exactly.
0: But, some may also argue that. Anyway, let's open the phone lines now. It's 0552-880-216. 0552-880-216. Again, the phone lines activated. 0552-880-216. Now, this man says that because his fiancé, who he's about to marry, we call the lady fiancé or fiancée. Which
1: fiancée.
0: One? Fiancée. Okay. Because his fiancée did not tell him that before we met, some time ago in my life, I got pregnant. I wanted to have a child, but unfortunately, the child didn't survive. This was information he should have, divulged before they had become one. You know, interesting. Do we have someone on the line? Okay, hello, my good friend. How you doing?
2: Yeah, I'm fine. My name is calling from
0: Elom.
2: Yes, sir.
0: Kaswa. Okay, good to have you on the show, my brother. What about you? If this information came to you late, would you react the same way this man is reacting?
2: What I disagreed with the lady on is that I think she, having given birth before, should be an information that a man must be aware of. Because what if at some point it may have caused something that may affect the two of them going forward? I think that some information shouldn't be hidden. Even though I also understand from the lady's perspective, sometimes some traumatic situations could make people take certain hard decisions. However, it is also not an excuse, not at all. If you love a man and you are ready to spend the rest of your life with him, I think you should make this information available to him. But the guy is overreacting, I think so. He's probably overreacting. However, people have choices, and it is choice to live or stay. So, no one is also cool.
0: But for you as a man, let me find out this from you. Come on. If you met a lady in perfect condition, what your eyes saw was nice enough for you to have want to even plan to marry her. I'm sure they've known each other in different ways. You know what I mean now?
2: Yeah.
0: The fact that she has been pregnant and had a child who didn't survive before, does it take the sweetness of anything away anyway? As a man, come on. If you had this information earlier.
2: It would depend. It would depend on the track record. Sometimes in relationships, it's people's track record along the relationship that will make you take certain decisions. Probably there may have been a couple of lies in addition to this latest one. But if the lady has been somebody who is very honest, she's the sweetest, she's so frank, she's so honest, and all the things are expected, I don't think it would have been an excuse enough for me to leave her.
0: Right.
2: It depends. Sometimes it depends on the relationship and the type of lady I'm dealing with. Yeah.
0: Right.
2: Because there are some ladies, you cannot leave her. They are just so, you realize that this is truly a trauma issue. Let's leave it as that.
0: Right.
2: However, if she needs somebody who is already not honest, you want to defend even when they are wrong and all of that, you already have reasons to mistrust. So this comes to add and becomes, it explodes. It depends. Yeah.
1: He's making sense.
0: Yeah,
1: making so much sense.
0: Yeah. Thank you, my brother. Thank you so much. Let's hear from you a lot more. Thank you so much. And so he says that he disagrees. But this information is so important. But if it's not divulged, it's also, that's why I wanted to find out from a male's perspective.
1: Yeah.
0: Because we walk into a relationship where the women involved already have children.
1: Yeah.
0: Sometimes three children. Man say he could still enter that place. One child, two children. And so if you find out later that the one you are with was pregnant some time ago in her life
1: and the
0: child did not survive. What difference does it make? It's not the same as you going for a born one or a born two.
1: But what if for him born one, born two is like a deal breaker? Some people have.
0: So maybe if
1: rules.
0: He knew about it earlier, they may not have a relationship.
1: And with what he said, it made me because sometimes people ask, when people are talking to you, even me, they'll ask you, do you have a child? Maybe he asked her, do you have a child? And she said no.
0: Because
1: she doesn't have a child.
0: She doesn't.
1: So he expected her to say, I don't have a child currently, but
0: I almost had. That almost doesn't count.
1: Oh, I used to have, but the child died. But, I mean, just because it's traumatic, some people like to shut away such memories that they don't talk about it at all because of the feelings attached.
0: 0552-880-216, 0552-880-216. Today's scenario is a man and a woman, they are planning to get married. And this man found out that his wife-to-be had a child before, but the child did not just survive. That's all. Before they met, some time ago in this lady's life, she got pregnant but lost the child. But this man says that, Charlie, that information was very important to have shared earlier. And now that he's finding out, he needs space from this woman. And we're asking the question, is this good grounds enough to mess a relationship up? Amir saying, yes, maybe the man is sensitive to someone who has a child or has had a child. And so even though the child hasn't survived, it still counts. But I think it's just almost. Because yeah, men also meet women with the child already. Some even with the child at the back. Yeah. They still want a relationship with you, you know. Hello, my good friend. How are you doing?
3: Yeah, Foster.
0: Dave. Good to hear your voice. How are you?
3: I'm fine, yourself.
0: Very well, Dave. Very well. Dave. This is what we have today.
3: But before then, wouldn't you mean so what to me?
0: Easy. Wouldn't you mean will be fine?
3: But first,
0: yes.
3: Friday, you played my piano for about 20 to 30 minutes, right?
0: Yeah, I think
3: and
0: we did.
3: You know, one of my guests wanted me to change the station.
0: Oh.
3: Just because of you playing South African songs.
0: Oh, oh.
3: Yes. Yeah. See, South Africa boy. Okay, cause and in effect. Yeah.
0: But we get the memo. We get it. Yeah.
3: But you see, this lady, she has done nothing wrong. Actually, I made a statement some time ago. Since that does not have life, you decide to bury them or leave them. That one is your option. So, for telling them the man, it is too late. So, look, I incidentally showed someone. This is my ex picture, and anytime she sees the picture, there is a frowning face. So, if a picture can cause that, it means you decide to tell what you want to tell and what you don't want to tell.
0: Mm-hmm.
3: This one, the only problem I see here is that probably, you see, a childbirth can also have a bearing on the future. Maybe the man is thinking about, yeah, there might be some problems out of this, which will have bearing on their marriage. From that angle, I might agree with the man. Aside of that, she has no business telling the man. That's what I think.
0: Mm.
1: It's a past thing.
3: If this her still birth issue probably would affect her womb in the future, having children may be problem. Probably in that sense you might be discussing it. But if those things does not come to play, my friend, it's not necessary telling anybody.
0: Right.
3: That's me.
0: Right. Many thanks to you, Dave. Always sharing the experience with us. All right. Hello, my good friend. How are you doing?
4: Hello.
0: Yes, sir. How are you, sir?
4: I'm doing well, boy.
0: Very, very well. Good to hear from you.
4: Yeah.
0: And what's your name, sir? Where are you calling from?
4: This is Cashline from North Carolina.
0: Cashline.
4: Yeah,
0: that sounds great.
4: Okay. Amishika, I want to talk about Ghana's.
0: Yes, go ahead, sir.
4: Match.
0: I'm sorry.
4: I want to talk about the World Cup.
0: Oh, you want to talk about the World Cup?
4: Yeah, tomorrow's Ghana's match.
0: Well,
1: he's like, he doesn't care about
0: well,
1: the forum.
0: Are you leaving town tomorrow?
4: Are you
0: going to be in Accra here with us tomorrow?
4: Yes.
0: Oh, but tomorrow then the phone lines will be for Ghana. What do you think?
4: Okay.
0: But don't go. But you know what we are talking about, right?
4: Yeah, I know.
0: Please drop something before you go on that one. Then tomorrow we'll play Jama for here, then your calls will come, and then we'll have you on the phone for about 5 minutes, because you'll be talking, yeah? So what do you think? The man said that, look, he should have known that the lady had a child before, even though the child didn't survive. He thinks that it's important information to share, I mean, with someone. Is it so important?
4: Yeah, what do you say? Sometimes you have to be expecting something like this. So when you are somewhere, don't give all your trust or something.
0: All right.
4: That's what I'm going to say. Yes.
0: I know.
4: Yes.
0: I know. I can see you love football better. So tomorrow we'll open the line for you. You alone. 5 minutes. Yeah. All right. Thank you so much, my good friend.
4: You're welcome.
0: All right. He can't wait for the victory tomorrow.
1: Yeah.
0: 0552880216. Tomorrow, you can just imagine the phone lines will be all about the Black Stars. Yeah. Hello, my good friend. How are you doing? Okay. 0552880216. The man says that, look, because you have been pregnant before, even though that time I didn't know you, and you had a child and the child didn't even survive, still, for me, you should have told me long time before we started this relationship. The lady said, oh, come on. This is information that doesn't matter what is happening. Hello, my good friend. How are you doing?
5: Yeah, what's up?
0: Hello.
5: Hello, what's up?
0: Good. So, is that Elon?
1: No, Elon was the first caller.
0: Elon was the first caller. Hello?
5: Yeah, hello. What's up?
0: Bongo.
5: Yeah, what's up?
0: Bongo, how you doing?
5: Good, boss.
0: Good, Charlie. Go speak up small. Give me. Okay. Small pair. Yeah. This one nice. Yeah.
5: Yeah,
0: this is the USA cell phone.
5: Charlie,
0: I try our
5: best.
0: Yeah, I'm fine. Adam, what do you think?
6: You know what? I wanted to find out. I wanted the man should know everything, but I wanted to ask Ami this thing. Would the time come where men are going to ask or find out how many pregnancies the women have aborted before getting to relationship?
0: Charlie, seriously, it's like that's where we are nearing, you know?
1: Because he's upset about that. So if you found out that she's had abortions, you're going to be upset. Yeah. Are you also going to disclose that you've made some women abort your pregnancies before?
6: Yeah, I'm going to make it obvious. Well, I mean, everything large.
0: I hear them.
6: Yeah, everything large. So women should prepare. This time we are going to ask all these questions.
0: Wow.
6: How many pregnancies the women have been abort before getting into relationship? We have to know all these things.
0: So you think that the guy is right? This is important information.
6: 100%.
0: Wow.
1: Should they lose their relationship or marriage, potential marriage, over that?
6: Yeah. I mean, I don't care. We move on.
0: But by them, what would that information do for you? I mean, do for you, whichever you want to put it.
6: Listen, women. Even there's a video going out. What they've done in school, things they've gone through before. Charlie Boss, you have to know all this. You understand?
0: I see.
6: Looking at what, just this video, the teacher just using places where this person go enter before you go meet her boss, so you find out.
0: Oh, ask them all.
6: You have to know all this thing. But I believe some people are clean. So that's why we get the clean ones.
0: Wow.
1: Right.
0: Wow. Good luck in that search. Thank you so much, Adam, my good brother. he says that it's important, and so it's even good that the man leaves the woman, and that's so radical.
1: You
0: that's
1: found so, a good relationship, good, like this person ticks your boxes, and just because of a past issue that is not affecting both of you currently, you want to let the relationship go.
0: You know, this thing started gradually, people asking people their body count. I thought it was so
1: that's
0: unnecessary.
1: So irrelevant.
0: So unnecessary. And now, this is what we are getting to. Finding out that the woman you are with has had a child before, but the child didn't survive. And you are upset about it.
1: Yeah.
0: What is he really upset about? That somebody took the lead before him and got the woman pregnant in her past, and this is in the past. Right. It's not as if she cheated on you whilst you guys were in the relationship and got pregnant and then
1: before
0: lost it.
1: Before she met you.
0: Just simply before she knew you existed.
1: And the fact that she's telling you it's a traumatic experience, like, yeah, you should have been very kind.
0: But you know, David makes a point that maybe, or was it David or someone?
1: No, it was Elon.
0: Elon, that maybe it's a medical concern. So that if it's a medical concern, that
1: okay,
0: maybe
1: that was David.
0: David, that you are unable to hold in the child, then maybe they will start working on it a long time ago. But I mean, even that.
1: But with that, you can go to a doctor and do some checks. Before you marry somebody, you need to check and see if everything is okay in the womb, down there, even your health. Make sure you're compatible with the sickling and all that. So go to the doctor and let the doctor give you the answer you need, and don't just throw away a good relationship over that, like a past issue.
0: Yeah. And if you just joined us, you're wondering what the conversation is about, we'll give you a final window and play back the audio so you can also let the conversation go on wherever you find yourself as the day gets older. The segment is in proud association with Republic Bank. Don't forget that. So here is what you have missed in case you're just joining the conversation.
7: You gave birth before. You never told me.
8: I wasn't hiding it from you.
7: So what did you do?
8: Yes. I got pregnant before I met you. I had the child, but it was stillborn. The baby died. And it was one of the most painful pains that I had to go through. And it wasn't easy for me to just pick up the topic like it's nothing.
7: That still wasn't justified. Why you didn't tell me? Why you didn't tell your husband that you have given birth before?
8: It's not that I didn't want to tell you. I just decided not to talk about the pain. And you know, not to leave it in my past.
7: The past I'm supposed to know about.
8: Not everything in my past is supposed to be shared.
9: You gave birth. You got pregnant. You gave birth. That's not something small.
8: And I lost the child. The baby died. Do you know what it means? Do you know the pain that I went through? Very traumatic for me that I'm still yet to live that pain. And you think it's just some topic that I just want to pick up and explain to you? I wasn't hiding a secret. I was protecting myself.
7: From me?
8: No, from the pain. And that is why I chose to leave it in the past.
7: Given that, it's not something that you leave in the past. Married woman, imagine your husband doesn't even have an idea that you've given birth before. I'm wondering if you can hide that. What more can you hide?
8: Is that what you think of me?
7: I don't even know what you think. Because tell me why I wouldn't even know about it. That it was your colleague who just mentioned it casually. That you remember that time that you gave birth? You remember that time that you were pregnant? Really? Really? I don't even know you. And you're claiming that it's in the past. I need time, any space. Any space.
0: So that is it. I think we didn't even do justice to their status. They're actually married already.
1: Yeah,
0: you know, they are married already. That's what the update is. Anyway, well, for a nation like Ghana, with people from different walks of life, from Accra to Cape Coast, Tamale to Kumasi, we are united together. We are Black Stars, and it's just the players on the pitch every day, but also the ordinary Ghanaian, from the seamstress to the trot driver, the student to the farmer. Everyone plays a role. Each of us is a star. We are united by hope, by passion, and of course by pride. And so every kick, pass, and every goal is scored by the Ghanaian. As the Black Stars take on the world, Kid Bet *385# stands with them and with you. This time, the time is now. Let's go, Black Stars. Kid Bet *385#. Now the game begins. But now we end the show.
1: Yeah, I want to say a big shout out to my mommy and my dad and Nuella of Nuella Station. They are doing the listening.
0: Shout out to your dad. Good to know daddy is listening today.
1: Yeah, and my mom. Yeah. Shout out to my mom too.
0: Shout out to your mom too. You're always mentioning her without mentioning daddy. So today, daddy, we are lucky to have you listening in.
1: Yeah.
0: Thank you. So what's his name?
1: Felix. Oh, yeah. Felix Awudi.
0: Yeah. All right. Thank you all so much. Tomorrow, 2 p.m., we are here for the Black Stars. We are here for the Black Stars. Tomorrow, the entire show will be dedicated to the Black Stars. So do not miss it. Join us as we step up the euphoria and build up to a great game, hopefully 11 p.m. tomorrow. Have a great evening. The news comes up next, the major news. 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
12: 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I'm Isaac Azuma Abila. Coming up,

0: coming up, pressure mounts on government to halt all future extradition requests from the U.S. as well as all defense and bilateral agreements following granting of embattled former finance minister Ken Oforiatta permanent residence status. We have all the fine details for you shortly. Also coming up in this bulletin, former MPP flag bearer aspirant Kennedy Ohene-Ejiapong slams his own party for failing to complete and operationalize the Afare military hospital despite 8 years in government.
1: We didn't do anything. Read my lips. I'm telling you the gospel truth. I was the chairman for defense and interior. When we decided to go and inspect Afare, they stopped us. Has Afare hospital been there for 15 months? We were there for 8 years. You didn't do it. Don't blink your eye.
0: But the minority insists it left the facility, which was 98% complete, amidst claims only $500,000 remains outstanding to the contractor. And later in the bulletin, we'll tell you why the health minister, Kwabena Minta-Akando, is accusing the minority of gross abuse of parliamentary processes.
2: Or you have issues or you have questions, the reasonable thing to do is to file a question for me to appear to come and answer. That is what to do.
0: We've got the details of this and many more stories coming up shortly. Please stay with us.

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1: Hello again and many thanks for your time here on Star 103.5 FM. Let's settle for the details now, as pressure is mounting on the government to halt all future extradition requests from the US following the decision to grant and battle former Finance Minister Ken Oforiatta permanent US resident status. According to Mr. Oforiatta's lawyers, the court considered evidence relating to actions by the Office of the Special Prosecutor, which is investigating him over alleged corruption and abuse of office. The development comes as legal proceedings involving the former minister continue both in Ghana and the United States. The following news desk report has more.
2: Kenneth Nanayao Oforiatta, Ghana's former Minister of Finance, who served from 2017 to 2024, is at the center of an ongoing legal and transnational dispute, facing criminal charges alleging corruption and related activities during his tenure. Ghana's Office of the Special Prosecutor launched investigations in 2024 into several high-profile matters, including the Strategic Mobilization Ghana Limited SML Revenue Assurance Contract, expenditures on the National Cathedral Project, ambulance procurement contracts, ECG-related deals, and payments from the Ghana Revenue Authority's tax refund account. The investigations intensified in early 2025 when the OSP formally declared Oforiatta a suspect and invited him for questioning on January 24. He, however, failed to appear for a rescheduled interrogation on February 10, 2025, with his legal team indicating he was in the United States for medical treatment. Following his absence, the OSP declared him a fugitive from justice on February 12, 2025. That status was briefly suspended later in the month, but was reinstated in June 2025 after he failed to return to Ghana. A domestic arrest warrant was subsequently issued. The matter later assumed an international dimension when Interpol issued a red notice in June 2025 and Ghana formally submitting an extradition request to US authorities in December 2025. In January 2026, U.S. Immigration and Customs Enforcement, ICE, detained Oforiatta over immigration-related issues linked to his visa status. The case was subsequently heard before a U.S. immigration court, where proceedings focused on his immigration status rather than underlining corruption allegations in Ghana. In February 2026, Interpol removed his name from the red notice list following legal challenges. By March 2026, reports indicated that Ken Oforiatta was pursuing permanent residency in the United States. He was later released from ICE detention on bond in April 2026, while immigration proceedings continued. Despite these developments, Ghana's Office of the Special Prosecutor, OSP, in an official statement on June 16, 2026, maintains that its investigations remain active. The OSP insists that Ken Oforiatta remains subject to Ghana's criminal jurisdiction and that extradition proceedings can still be pursued regardless of his immigration status in the United States. The case continues to raise broader questions about the intersection of domestic accountability, international law, and the limits of cross-border enforcement in high-profile corruption investigations.
1: Well, Mr. Oforiatta's lawyers have been reacting to the decision to grant him a permanent U.S. residency status, and my colleague Tefilos Asarebofo joins me in studio with a copy of the statement by the lawyers of Ken Oforiatta. Tio, good evening.
3: Good evening, Isaac.
1: Well, what have the lawyers of Ken Oforiatta been reacting to this decision by the court?
3: Yes, so they released a statement, which is the solicitors of Ken, which being Minka Premor, Sebunsu, Bruce Catlin, and other partners, telling or informing Ghanaians that his green card petition has been granted. And according to them, the court heard evidence relating to actions taken by Ghana's Office of the Special Prosecutor prosecutor.
1: So the statement was a confirmation of the court.
3: Yes. And it found that they did not find any legal base to reject his residency. So it's been approved, and the statement says that the court found his criminal charges in Ghana not credible per the statements they released.
1: Right.
3: Yes, and it's prompted a reaction from the OSP, which issued a statement on Facebook.
1: Right. So before you go there, that is the lawyers of Kenneth Orieta confirming that their client was not guilty of some of the accusations and the charges that were filed. And so this decision by the U.S. Court is some kind of justification the whole world that their client was that innocent. But the OSP too has been reacting to this. So the OSP too, he has been reacting. So can you run us through some of the excerpts in the OSP statement that were released?
3: Yes. So the OSP took to Facebook and it says it has taken note of media reports and publications attributed to a law firm in Ghana that Mr. Kenneth Oforiatta has been granted permanent residency in the United States. And the OSP wanted to make it clear that they were not involved in the immigration hearing in the United States, right? And in respect to the extradition proceedings against Mr. Oforiatta, the Attorney General was the central authority. But they state that the extradition packet is not before the immigration court.
1: Okay.
3: And that the credibility or otherwise of the criminal charges against Mr. Oforiatta would be determined by courts in Ghana, not by
1: the U.S. court.
3: Yes, please.
1: So the Office of the Special Prosecutor is saying that even though the court has made this decision, if we still need him in Ghana to answer questions, we will still bring him.
3: Yes.
1: Because that judgment does not make him immune to coming to Ghana to answer questions. Mm-hmm. Right.
3: Because the statement concludes and urging Ghanaians or the public that he's still a citizen of Ghana and his citizenship is still amendable. So if they find out that he is still he meets requirements to be extradited, it will happen. So this to ease opinions so that people will not feel that since he has been granted permanent residency, we can no longer extradite him to face the consequences of his actions.
1: Right. So the lawyers are, the OSP say, even if a U.S. citizen can be extradited to Ghana.
3: As long as he's a citizen of Ghana,
1: To answer questions.
3: Yes, he can.
1: Thank you so much, Theophilus, for your time.
3: Yeah.
1: Theophilus Asare Buafo is my colleague here at Star and the EIB Network, joining us for some excerpts on the OSP statement and also the lawyers of Ken Oforiatta. We also understand, meanwhile, the former member of Kumbungu, Ras Mubarak, is pushing for the immediate halt of all future extradition requests and defense agreements between Ghana and the U.S. until Ken Oforiatta is brought home to face the law. Now, he has been posting on Facebook. He shared a post on his social media page urging government to help ensure that anyone who wants to extradite someone for Ghana should depend on what Ghana agrees with the United States. So in a statement, he says, I am respectfully appealing to you for Ghana to abort all pending and future extradition requests from the U.S., all defense or cooperation with the U.S. halted until Ken Oforiatta is returned to face our laws. He also says that it has to be quid pro quo. We have things U.S. wants, and it can be business as usual. Please don't do the moderate government, because government won't forgive you if we do not play all hard with this to be done. Now, Ras Mubarak joins me over the phone lines for more on this. Mubarak, good evening, and thank you for your time.
4: Good afternoon from here in Toronto.
1: Well, now you are calling for a halt to all the future extradition requests that is between Ghana and the U.S. and the defense cooperation agreements between these two countries until Ken is brought back. Isn't this approach too broad, considering the long-standing diplomatic and then the security relationships between these two nations?
4: Well, to begin with, this is about accountability. And I strongly believe that the United States of America, it's a country that believes that persons who commit high crimes should face the full rigors of the law.
1: Right.
4: You know, I find it surprising that a man who was very quick to invoke the scriptures and say that the Lord is his shepherd, all of a sudden has forgotten about that biblical quote that the Lord indeed is the shepherd of persons who believe in the Lord.
1: Right.
4: The reality is that there are things that the United States of America want from Ghana. And one of those things is Ghanaian citizens, you know, committing all manner of crimes and hiding in Ghana. We also have several agreements, you know, with the United States of America that we could, you know, leverage on and strengthen our hand in negotiating to have fugitive Ken Oforiatta back in Ghana. He remains the most wanted Ghanaian on the run. And people are very, very upset that a man whose actions led to the collapse of people's businesses, the man whose actions resulted in some deaths, you know, of Ghanaian citizens,
1: mm-hmm.
4: all of a sudden feels that he can hide under the cover of a U.S. permanent residency and not come down to face the music. So I am urging the government of Ghana to strongly make it a point that we would shut down every request to extradite Ghanaian nationals to the United States of America. You know, we should also go a step further in even saying that we have freezing defense cooperation so long as the United States of America continues to provide a safe haven for someone who's committed financial crimes.
1: So from the point you are making, it seems to appear that within this partnership, Ghana is the one losing out. And from records, it has been since 2009 that Ghana is able to successfully secure one extradition from the U.S., which happened last week. Are we at the end of losing this deal with the U.S. as far as extraditions are concerned?
4: I'm sorry, you're breaking up. I didn't hear the last.
1: Yeah, I said from the records available, it has been since 2009 that Ghana has been successfully extradite a citizen from the United States back to Ghana. Is this the point that is painting out that Ghana is really losing from this deal of extraditions within the deals?
4: Well, extradition agreements between Ghana and the United States of America goes back to the 80s. You know, you will remember the famous incident that involved the U.S. Diplomatic staff and a cousin of President Rawlins, Susudis, you know, that required for the U.S. government to hold Susudis when he visited the United States of America.
1: Yeah.
4: What President Rawlins' administration did in the 80s is to, you know, for Susudis to be returned to Ghana. You know, and I'm saying that in strengthening relationships, there are things that each country wants from the other. You know, the U.S. wants us to extradite persons who are committing, you know, cyber fraud, you know, romance scams, etc. It should be okay for Ghana to say that, yes, we also want the most wanted person extradited back to Ghana.
1: Right.
4: And if you are unwilling to do that, then we are sorry. We can no longer extradite our nationals to your country.
1: But
4: it's a matter of negotiation. And countries all over the world, you know, have had to play ball, you know, in most instances, hard ball to get what they want. The most recent incident is the peace agreement between the United States of America and Iran.
1: Yeah.
4: The U.S. had $5 billion you know, sanctions fancy that frozen, because Iran's negotiation team had made it clear that the Strait of Hormuz wasn't going to be open if those funds were not released. So the point I'm making is that countries at all times would have things that other countries want.
1: Yes.
4: And so we have things that the U.S. wants. They want certain persons from Ghana brought back to the U.S. to face justice. I don't see why we can't make the same, you know, demands of the U.S. administration. And I strongly believe that, you know, the government is well-placed to make this call.
1: Well, but critics say that your call could undermine Ghana's cooperation with international partners. How do you respond to those concerns?
4: How does asking a fugitive to come back to face music, to face the music, you know, undermine our cooperation with the U.S.?
1: But some argue that granting him the permanent residency in the U.S. does not stop him from being tried in Ghana, as the OSP also captured in his statement. How do we reconcile this?
4: Okay, so you see, the issue of trial in absentia is not one that lawyers encourage very much, you know, because there's one school of thought that believes that, look, if you try somebody in absentia, the person may not have, had the opportunity of presenting their own witnesses, cross-examining, you know, the prosecutor's witnesses, etc.
1: Okay.
4: So if you try someone in absentia, chances are that you could have issues of mistrial, you could have issues of, you know, person saying it didn't meet the full requirements of a criminal trial. So it is not an option that many prosecutors across the world like to explore. And I don't think the Leonard Attorney General, with all his experience, would want to go that route, given the fact that you could have him extradited, giving him an opportunity, you know, to explain himself. Look, the fact is, if Ken Ofori-Atta feels he hasn't done anything wrong, what stops him from coming to Ghana? Because there are MPP members who are currently undergoing trial. No one has been killed. No one has been, you know, imprisoned unnecessarily. Wuntumi is working freely. In spite of the destruction of our environment and the monies he took and never accounted for them, he's working freely because the rule of law is working in our country.
1: Right.
4: Ken Ofori-Atta simply is taking Ghanaians for a ride, and I think that this is one of those cases that we should not only be upset about it, but we should make sure that, you know, he's brought back to face the full rigors of our laws.
1: Right, but before you go, beyond Ken Ofori-Atta's case for specific city, what safeguards should Ghana put in place to ensure persons facing criminal investigations cannot use foreign jurisdictions to avoid accountability?
4: Well, I mean, I'm sure you would be aware that persons who are undergoing criminal trial have had their passports, you know, seized. Is one of the measures that government takes, and it's also important that the immigration officials, you know, border agency officials, you know, would open their eyes widely and would make sure that people do not sneak out of the country to run away from justice.
1: Right, sir. Thank you so much for your time and your insight this evening on these matters relating to investigations and also Ghana's current judicial systems. That was Rasmu Varakyede sharing insights on the case relating to former Finance Minister Ken Ofori-Atta.
5: Star today, first, fast, and credible.
1: Now to some political stories. Former flag bearer aspirant of the largest opposition New Patriotic Party, Kennedy Ohene Ejepong, has slammed the party for failing to complete the Afare Military Hospital in the Ashanti region despite spending 8 years in government. According to Mr. Ejepong, the former MPP government failed to do what was necessary to operationalize the facility. He spoke to the media shortly after donating a pickup truck and 15 motorcycles to the Ghana Police Service earlier today.
6: I was the chairman for defense and interior. This hospital, NDC, it was started by President Kufuor. The locations and all those things, NDC came to start it. And ever when we came, I'm an MPP, but I have to tell you the truth. We're talking about Ghana and nobody. We didn't do anything. Read my lips. I'm telling you the gospel truth. I was the chairman for defense and interior. When we decided to go and inspect Afare, they stopped us. We didn't go. So I heard somebody talking 15 months. Has Afare hospital been there for 15 months? We were there for 8 years. You didn't do it. Don't blink your eye. See, we are not doing politics. I'm speaking the truth. This is Ghana. Stop that. We will criticize NDC, we will criticize MPP. That's the only way to go. I was chairman. NDC started this. Why didn't you complete it? You were there for 8 years, you didn't complete it. When somebody comes for 15 months, then you have a problem. Please, give me a break. Ghana, we should love our nation and stop playing politics with everything and do the right thing for the country. And that is what I'm doing. You see, he was, when I mentioned MPP, he was blinking his eye. Why do you want me to criticize NDC and leave MPP? When I know that both parties, they didn't do the right thing for the country.
1: That was former flag bearer aspirant of the MPP, Kennedy Ohene Ejepong, speaking on the Afare Military Hospital and the issues surrounding that same. Meanwhile, the minority in parliament has rejected claims that government has to raise over $85 million to operationalize the Afare Military Hospital. Addressing the media in parliament, former Deputy Defense Minister and MP for Achiuma Kwawoma Kofi Amankwamenu said the project was more than 100% complete, 90% complete before the Nana Addo administration exited office.
7: The recent claims by the Deputy Minister for Defense, the Honorable Ernest Gojajenfi, regarding the Afare Military Hospital project are not only factually inaccurate, but represent a blatant, calculated attempt to siphon $85 million USD, that is United States dollars, from the public purse. As the Deputy Ranking Member of Parliament's Defense and Interior Committee and a former Deputy Defense Minister, as well as the chairman for the project implementation unit of the Ministry of Defense from 2021 to 2024, I consider it a duty to speak on behalf of the minority caucus in Parliament to set the record straight and expose this grand scheme of deception. The true status of the Afare project. The narrative being peddled that the 500-bed facility is only 60% complete is a complete fabrication designed to justify an outrageous financial demand. Official records from the project implementation unit, of which I was the chair, of the Ministry of Defense, confirmed that as of September 2024, the core hospital was 92.5% complete. By January 2025, under the previous administration of the NPP, the overall completion rate stood at an impressive 98%. The breakdown of works completed as of September 2024 speak for itself. Civil works, core hospital, 97.5%. Architectural works, 87%. Support facilities, staff housing, 77% overall. Roads and landscaping, 80% and 77% respectively. The phantom $85 million USD million debt. The Deputy Minister's assertion that the contractor, Aerojet Invest, EDI, is demanding $85 million United States dollars before returning to site is a manufactured crisis. Let the facts be clear. No records at the Ministry of Finance or the Ministry of Defense support this outrageous claim. The financial facts are as follows. The original contract term of $180 million USD was a loan that has been fully paid. The negotiated additional funding of $19.3 million USD, that is from the government of Ghana, GOG, for delays caused by the NDC's misguided relocations has been fully paid. Out of a subsequent $3 million USD claim negotiated down from over $6.5 million, $2.5 million USD has been paid. The only outstanding amount owed to the contractor is $500,000 United States dollars. To jump from an outstanding balance of $500,000 USD to a sudden demand for $85 million United States dollars.
1: That was the former defense minister, former deputy defense minister Kofi Amankwamienu speaking there on the Afari Military Hospital. Now let's do some health now, as the Minister for Health, Kwabena Minta Akandwa, slammed the minority for abusing of parliamentary process. This follows demands by the MPP MPs for the minister to be summoned over the recent happenings at the Komfanochi Teaching Hospital, which led to the industrial action by the health workers there. Here is minority leader Alexander Afeyoma in raising the issue on the floor of the House.
8: But I have two concerns that I want to bring to his attention, so that possibly, since the two ministers concerned are here, we can take the opportunity to address him at the right time, if possible. Speaker, the Ministry of Health is lately in the media. There are a lot of apprehensions regarding health, Ghana Health Services staff, doctors complaining about certain decisions of the respected minister. Our students who have graduated from various health training institutions complaining about recruitment. I believe that the House of Parliament is the most important platform in our governance architecture, where ministers are supposed to come and brief us. Our children have graduated. They want to be recruited. We hear interviews in the media without recourse to the House. We see letters by the minister taking action against some chief executives. Mr. Speaker, given the fact that the minister himself held his predecessor to high-level accountability, I remember he was the ranking member on health and was very, very vociferous. Mr. Speaker, I thought what he did then was good for democracy. I agree. But Mr. Speaker, once our colleague has risen to that high office, and especially when he is a member of this House, our expectation is he utilizes the platform of Parliament for us to understand what is happening in the sector. Mr. Speaker, it is very concerning.
1: That was the minority leader, Alexander Kwame Afenyomaken, but that didn't sit down lightly with the health minister, Kwabe Minta Akando. Listen.
9: And therefore, if any member of this House wants me to appear before this House, you have the right to go through all these, tools. Mr. Speaker, going straight

0: I mean, like you said, this is like the strongest, you know, 11 men for France. I mean, I looked through from defense, no surprises in there, in the midfield, obviously.
1: Have a bit of a surprise. I mean, Rabiot starting ahead of N'Golo Kanté.
0: When you know Didier Deschamps very well, you know that his darling boy has always been, you know, Adrien Rabiot. I mean, when you look at the time of Didier Deschamps with the French team, the least chance he gets is always, it has always been Adrien Rabiot. Especially since Paul Pogba, you know, has been absent from the team for a while, and then we had N'Golo Kanté moving to Saudi and not having some good run of form, but then he has made a return. But as I know Didier Deschamps, as I know him, and he's always going to make sure he makes a place for Adrien Rabiot. So I'm not too surprised, you know, seeing him in there. The only, surprise for me was not seeing Ryan Shelkey start in number 10. But then it could change probably in the second half. And even with the front four that we are seeing right now, the quarter we are seeing right now, we could even see Michael Olise switching to number 10 position and then having Doué move to the right-hand side, and then Dembele coming up front, and then Mbappe operating from the left flank. Now, the Senegalese attack, honestly, no surprise in there. Absolutely no surprise. The only doubt for me is Kamara, who plays for AS Monaco in the French League. I was thinking we would see Pape Matassa in there instead of him. But then, I mean, he is also a very clearly very good player. He has had, you know, some good run of form in the league and this season. In the defense, no surprises in there. El Hadj Diouf has been very, very brilliant since signing for West Ham. And yeah, obviously, you know, you're going to have Kalidou Koulibaly in the defense if Senegal is playing. And then up front, we have Sadio Mane. So this Senegalese setup clearly tells you that, you know, they want balance. You have Kamara, who is also a very good carrier of the ball.
1: Yeah.
0: I mean, you know, Ismaïla Sarr as well, who can play as a number 9. He's now, he will be operating from the right flank. And then obviously Mane on the left. So I think with this team from the Senegalese, you have balance. You have a ball carrier, and then you have somebody who can play properly as a DM in Idrissa Gana Gueye.
1: Okay.
0: And then you have the other guy who can also sit. And so I think that during the game, we could see it shift a little bit into 4-2-3-1, where you have the two guys sit right in front of, you know, the defense, and then have Kamara, who is more of a ball carrier, sit right in front of the two DMs, and then helping the three men up front. So I think it's a very, very good setup from Senegal, a very strong setup from Senegal. And I think we have a very good game at our hands.
1: We have a very good game on our hands. France in action against Senegal, one of the toughest games so far at this particular World Cup. The French team clearly needs no introduction. In the last three World Cups, they've been present. In Russia, they won it. In Qatar, they were second. And this year's World Cup, they are a favorite as well, going for this particular championship. Will it be a year the French team will do it in the World Cup? Well, we'll need to see how things go for the French team at this World Cup. But Senegal, well, they are... do I still say they are African champions? Well, it's disputed. Disputed. So it's with CAS. So let's just say, you know, disputed African champions, Senegal, they are there for you as well with strong men like you heard Hassan indicate in this particular championship. Hassan, what will be the key battles in this particular encounter?
0: It's definitely going to be in the midfield. And I think that is basically what has informed, you know, that starting lineup from Senegal.
1: Okay.
0: And when you look at the midfield of France as well, you have Tchouaméni, obviously, who is going to be your six. And then Adrien Rabiot, who is going to be like your eight. And when you look at the defense of France, you have Upamecano, who can be very clumsy sometimes. Sometimes he can be very clumsy. Hence, you have William Saliba in there, who is more like they say in football, the Rolls Royce defender.
1: More calmer.
0: Exactly. So, but then, talking about your question, I think that the battle will be in defense and also in attack. For Senegal, they would win the defense. The midfield, I should say.
1: Okay.
0: The midfield. They would win the battle in the midfield and then help out going forward. But for France,

0: clearly their strength lies in their attack. Clearly, their strength lies in the attack. And having somebody like Désiré Doué and Ousmane Dembélé, you know that when it comes to transition, they are always going to have men in there who are going to be very, very effective when Senegal are pressing. I think the midfield of Senegal is what's going to hold Senegal, you know, in this game. Because looking at the attacking quartet, honestly, we might even find this midfield even defending more than even attacking.
1: Okay.
0: We could see Senegal actually having 5 men or 6 men in defense, mm-hmm. and then having Kamara sit right in front. So we could have a like 5-1-2-2 or 5-2-1-1 like situation like that. Mm-hmm. And I think situations like that is what informed, you know, this selection. Like I said, Kamara, a ball carrier, definitely going to be in the midfield, controlling, holding the ball, receiving the ball, and then, you know, laying out those passes to the right and then left flank. And I think Jackson has showed that, you know, he can defend as well.
1: Okay.
0: That there are lots of times where he drops deep, you know, to come and help out in defense. So I think for Senegal, it's definitely going to be the midfield where they help in attack and also help in defend.
1: Mm.
0: But then for France, it's definitely their attacking quartet.
1: Key battles in this particular game between the French Allez Les Bleus or Les Bleus and the Teranga Lions of Senegal, live on Star FM in Accra, Empire FM in Takoradi, and Ultimate FM in Kumasi, of course, Zeps FM as well in Zabila. 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Stick and stay. Just a few minutes time, we'll be joined by our commentator, Jones Aji, who will run by us every bit of the commentary of this all-important clash between the French nation and also the Senegalese side.

Spain, Sweden, Switzerland, Suzia, Turkey, USA, Uzbekistan, Uruguay, Ivory Coast. Let's play football.

0: almost all is set for the big game involving France and Senegal. And this coverage is brought to you by Sporty Bet. 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Kivo. Pepsodent. Star Oil. MTN. Lavon's Tomato Paste. Heaven. Pesticide Spray. 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
1: One dream.
0: Also with us. So all is set in no time. Crossover. Join the FIFA for the anthems. And the commentary will be on with Jones AD. He's outside.

Spain, Sweden, Switzerland, Suzium, Turkey, USA, Uzbekistan, Uruguay, Ivory Coast. Let's play football.

And on that anthem from Le Bleu of France, welcome you, ladies and gentlemen. Good evening. This is Star 103.5 FM. Voice anything else. Let's get that off the Teranga Lions of Senegal.

0: And that says the anthem of Senegal. Ladies and gentlemen, good evening and welcome to Star 103.5 FM. It is the 2026 World Cup. And just as you rightly heard from Benghazi, brought to you by our association, our membership with the Ghana TV Consortium. And so we would once again want to acknowledge that we are part of the Ghana TV Consortium. And with that, let's get into this match. Big game coming up. Before I bring you the lineups, let me get to my man Hassan Meroni. Hassan, your expectations for this game?
1: Expectation basically is that we have a wonderful match on our hands. A match that I think is going to top that game between Morocco and Brazil. Because when you look at the setup of these two teams, it clearly tells you that these two teams are on their business. They are about their business. When you look at the attack of France, when you look at the midfield of Senegal in particular, it tells you that, you know, we have a cracker at our hands, and I expect a lot of goals. I expect to see brilliance in this game.
0: And if I'm going to push you to the wall, predictions?
1: It's going to be difficult. Honestly, I just see a lot of goals in this game. But then it looks like France have that little edge. Even though I'd want Senegal to win, but then honestly, you know, without any sentiments, it looks like France have that little edge.
0: Well, it is a game of football. Anything can indeed happen. And France have won the World Cup twice. We'll be hoping to make something happen here. Let's see how it goes tonight, ladies and gentlemen. Lineups for both sides, and France are set up in a 4-2-3-1 formation, and a big lineup. I mean, in there, Jules Koundé, Saliba, Upamecano, and Theo Hernandez. What do you make of this defense?
1: I think clearly, no surprising they're having, you know, these two center halves in Akate and then Koulibaly. When Senegal are playing, Senegal do not set up without their main man, without their captain, Kalidou Koulibaly. And the pairing of, you know, Koulibaly and Akate has worked for them. So every single time when Senegal are setting up, you would definitely see, you know, these two men. And then on the right, we have Kepin Diata, who has been one of the mainstays, main names of Senegal in the past few years. And also just recently, we've seen the rise of El Hadji Diop, who has been in a blistering form for West Ham United in the English Premier League. But unfortunately, they have been relegated to the Championship of English football. But in the midfield, that is where I think Senegal is going to win the battle, because we have Kamara, we have Idrissa Gana Gay, and then we also have the other guy. I always, you know, forget his name. So we had the two gays in there, and then we have Kamara. These two gays are more or less like, you know, DM. So they are going to, you know, sit behind. And when I say gay, Jones is just keeps laughing, but then he knows what I'm talking about. This is Gay, G-U-E-Y-E. Yes, a Senegalese name. But then I think the inclusion of Kamara in that midfield clearly tells you that the Senegalese want to, you know, have some solidity in the midfield. You have Kamara in there, who is a ball carrier that can go forward, and then you have Idrissa Ganagé, who can sit right in front of the defense, you know, to help in the defense. So I think the Senegalese defensive setup is what's going to help them defensively. But on the attack, you have Ismaïla Assar on the right, you have obviously Sadio Mane, and then you have Nicolas Jackson. Three fantastic players up front for Senegal.
0: How it goes, obviously you've heard the lineups in there, and big game this one is, ladies and gentlemen. France playing from right to left in commentary position, and the Senegalese would obviously play from our left to right. The match is at the MetLife Stadium, East Rooted Fork. And I also want to remind you that your lovely show, your lovely, lovely show, every Tuesday, I know some of you would want to know a verdict, but we have a different verdict for you. And yes, tonight's verdict is France versus Senegal. So because of the 2026 World Cup is the reason why your man and your producer extraordinaire Ike Ade won't be here for the verdict, but don't worry, we'll keep you company and he'll be back with some big, big interviews for you on the verdict. Back to the MetLife Stadium corner kick for France to defend, and a lot of battle going on. Referee for tonight's game, Alireza Fagani, spots a foul on goalkeeper Manya, and it's going to be a big battle. And it's going to be strength in this game as Saliba moves to Upamecano. Saliba, the player fast now. Yes, Tchouaméni. Back to Upamecano. And Upamecano plays for Bayern, FC Bayern. 27 years of age. Upamecano is still on the ball. He's making his 39th appearance for France. He made his debut on the 5th of September 2020. And it's going to be crucial in that defensive setup for France. France team would come for it. Rabiot trying to pick off Kylian Mbappe. And the pass from Rabiot was a good one. But then it went behind Mbappe. And Senegal cleared their lines, and a foul was spotted against Adrien Rabiot. Look at that chance again. He was probably onside, and if he had gotten that ball controlled well, Kylian Mbappe would have probably written a different script in just the first 4 minutes. We've done 4 minutes already. And referee would calm things down, speak to Adrien Rabiot as Mendy restarts play. It goes all the way to Jules Koundé, Barcelona star Jules Koundé. And to the left side, Theo Hernandez. Hernandez finds Tchouaméni. Tchouaméni's press play. Upamecano. There's Koundé. Remember that Koundé was a center back in his days at Sevilla and switched to the right side of defense for Barcelona, and has been playing there since and has excelled very well. Senegal would pick up the ball. Goalkeeper Mendy in his colorful yellow or gold jersey. Senegal keeper play. Beautiful play from Senegal. They come forward the ball, but it is cut out by a combination of Theo Hernandez and Adrien Rabiot. Now, they would also initiate an attack of their own. Edrisi Ganage is there to pick up the pieces. And brilliant work from Papagi. Yes, Diouf. El Haji Malik Diouf. To Mendy. Edouard Mendy. Former Chelsea goalkeeper. Who plays now in Al Ahly. Mendy is 34 years of age. And has had an exciting career. Now, Senegal come forward. A chance for Senegal. A chance for Senegal. And a shot is blocked. Still has the ball. But Upamecano would clear his lines. Here is Senegal. Pegue. What a game it is set to be tonight. Gay. Papi is shrugged off the ball. Referee says play should continue, no foul. And the favor is returned. Referee says, you do me, I do you, Manu Gouves. And the attempt trying to find Ismaïla Sarr is cut out by goalkeeper, who comes to pick up the ball. Now Tchouaméni goes for another long ball. And this time around, Senegal will do due diligence. Tchouaméni comes back again. Here is Senegal coming forward. Pape Matessa, another chance for a shot, and it is blocked by offside. It's an offside against Nicolas Jackson. And Senegal leaving no stone unturned. They have so much quality in that team. Get to see the offside call again. And indeed,

0: play continues here, and at least one thing that will be similar in this game is a lot of French would be spoken. Mon ami, je parle français.
1: Tu parles français.
0: A bientôt, a bientôt, a bientôt. Play continues. Yere Saliba. Saliba, Tchouaméni, Olise coming down deep. And here is goalkeeper Manya. Finds Tio Hernandez, Rabiot in their own half. Still have to bring Olise deep. Olise has to come very deep to receive the ball. And here is Diouf. Nice play from Diouf. He beats his marker. Sadio Mane comes infield. Here is Idrissa Gana-Gaye. Finds Crepkin Diata. And Captain Koulibaly to Gana-Gaye, but Gana-Gaye's attempt is cut out. 10 minutes so far, and we've seen some great play from Senegal, showing that they are not here to play at all.
1: Clearly, with the 10 minutes played so far, it tells you that Senegal actually have something up their sleeves. I mean, when it comes to attack, they have showed more threat than the French team. And I think it is looking like, I just got that feeling that what happened, you know, in 2002, I think Senegal could happen again with just what I've seen in the 10 minutes. And funny enough, both teams are wearing the same color jersey that they wore in that game in 2002. Yeah.
0: Well, if history is anything to go by, ladies and gentlemen, then it will smile at Senegal tonight. In 2002, they met in Group A, and a 30th minute goal from Baba Bouba Diop gave Senegal a 1-0 victory in that group. In fact, they went on to get 5 points in that group, and Denmark got 7 points. Uruguay and France were knocked out in that group. So let's see if probably history will be written this time around. There's Norway in the group as well as Iraq. France, Senegal, Norway, and Iraq in Group I. Tomorrow will be the turn of the Black Stars of Ghana. And there's always a different feeling when the Black Stars do play. A very different feeling. And if you know, you know. Now, here is Kylian Mbappe. But Koulibaly would clear his lines. And Mbappe is smiling. Playing in that striking position, number 9. Diop clears his lines as well. He returns to goalkeeper Manyen and Saliba to Upamecano. Wins the throw-in. And we've always seen Mbappe play in that 9 position, although he loves to play on the left as well. But in a team like this, playing that 9 position should be exciting.
1: I mean, he actually picks up from his role model. He has always said that, you know, since Cristiano Ronaldo was successfully evolved from a winger into a striker, having him as a role model, if he has been able to do it, he can also do it. And I think in the beginning, he seemed to have some issues with it. But then I think now he has fully accepted his number nine role, both for Real Madrid and France. Because when he goes to Real Madrid, he actually plays as a number 9, and then he replicates that for the French national team. So I think right now we could actually say that Kylian Mbappe is a striker.
0: And let's see what Kylian Mbappe would bring to this party. As they come forward again, here is Ousmane Dembele's pass. Cannot get to Mbappe, goalkeeper. Mendy's out. The Teranga Lions of Senegal, coached by Pape Thiaw, and have Idrissa Gana Gueye as their most capped player. They're making their third consecutive World Cup appearance in 2026. And it's a foul. Man is brought down. Zaire Doué also in that attacking quartet for France. Gana Gueye, Sadio Mane, Diouf. It's a long one to Jackson, but Jackson is beaten to it quickly. Tchouaméni picks up the pieces in midfield around the center circle and goes to the right side of the team's midfield. Rabiot to Saliba. Tchouaméni to the left side finds Theo Hernandez, and Hernandez back to Tchouaméni. Patient build up from France, who have to contend with a well-drilled Senegalese team who have really shaped up well. For this France attack, Olise, Pamecano, and can actually see that this is the third time this is happening in the last 6 minutes. They play very well. The final pass always goes to Edouard Mendy.
1: I think it's a result of the Senegalese defense. Actually, they have been very, very compact. You can't seem to find any space, you know, to get through that right pass, you know, into the 18-yard box of Senegal. So I think the Senegalese setup right now is what's causing, you know, France's loss in finding the right pass, and then it always ends up to, you know, Mendy. But I think Senegal, you know, are on the defensive front right now. In the first 5-6 minutes, they were on the offensive front, you know, attacking France, trying to create spaces with Nicolas Jackson in the middle. But now France have actually found themselves, they found their feet, putting in some good string of passes, trying to penetrate, but then the Senegalese defense are not allowing that at all.
0: 16 minutes done. 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We live on Zeps FM in Zebila as well. And what a game we have on our hands. Big shouts to all our drivers who have tuned in to Star 103.5 FM. All our people in their various cars driving back home, stuck in traffic, probably in a trotro right now listening. Thank you so much. You're at home listening. Thank you so much. You're at the roadside listening. Thank you so much. You're in a shop listening. Thank you so much. And probably you're listening from the loudspeaker of a drinking spot in your area. Thank you as well. And thank you to the bartender. Big shout out to all of you doing the listening. Yes, France, they come forward. And Doué, Zaire Doué, who has a brother who plays for La Côte d'Ivoire. Mbappe finds Theo Hernandez. Olise, Michael Olise. Olise. And here's a chance and a shot. It is blocked. Blocked by France. Senegal. Saliba to Tchouaméni. And here is Doué. Doué does well, beat one player, but can't beat the second. Tio Hernandez picks up the pieces, he finds Doué again, and Doué is beaten to it this time around. Senegal, oh, nice play from Gay, Pape Gay, and here is Idrissa Gana Gay to Sadio Mane. Sadio Mane comes infield, spreads play to Crepton Diata. Diata and Pape Gay trying to find Ismail Assar, a chance for Assar, a cross comes in, and poor cross. Could he have gone into the box? But he sent in a one-time cross, and no one would have gotten to that.
1: Definitely, no one could have gotten to that. That ball was way off it. But I think it's a very good. I think he was actually going for a goal, because you saw, you know, Mike Maignan out of the post a little bit, and that ball had just lobbed in, you know, below a little bit, I think it would have ended in a goal. But then this is some good, you know, attacking display from Senegal. They have found the balance of, you know, defending and attacking. And you know, in the beginning I made mention of their defense and then their midfield. I think their strength actually lies in their midfield, and we are seeing, you know, France having some difficulty. Now it looks like they are playing with the 4-4-2 formation in there, with their wingers cutting back into midfield and helping out in defense. And I think that's what has made, you know, things difficult for this French attack.
0: Saliba around the center circle to Tchouaméni, and Olise. And a combination of Jules Koundé would win a corner kick off Sadio Mane. Corner comes in, goes out of play. Referee says it will be a goal kick. Nicolas Jackson in the mix there. We have a final word with Pape Gay, and the Mexican wave is on the MetLife Stadium in the United States. And of course, France and Senegal had beautiful story. Mexican wave, a beautiful one here as well. Another foul, temporary hold up. Play resumes, and Edouard Mendy will balloon the ball into the sky, sends one in. Koundé picks up the ball, he also returns the favor, trying to find Ousmane Dembele, who is yet to be active tonight. And Diouf comes infield with a pass to Gay, and a poor one, but France will pick up the pieces. Here is Mbappe. Kylian, a chance. Oh, good defending from Crepton Diata.
1: Very, very good recovery from Crepton. I think Dembele, always very dangerous on the attack. And we saw that, I mean, that interception proved crucial. Because Senegal could actually be, you know, behind in this game at this point.
0: Now, there is a chance for Senegal to break. And they come forward, pass trying to find Ismaïla Sarr. Sarr is shrugged off the ball, and the strength of Upamecano coming to play here. Nice 1-2 defensive work by Olise, who had come all the way back from that corner, tracking back to help in defense. Now he spreads play to the right side of attack, and Diouf is there. El Hadji Malik Diouf defends well as Senegal play with the hearts of their fans right on the edge of the box, playing out of defense, but they do that brilliantly and beautifully. Jackson comes deep to receive the ball, and the ball to the left side, Sadio Mane. Gay to Pape Gay, from Idrissa Gana Gay to Pape Gay, Crepton Diata, and his pass to Sa is taken away from Sa. Yes, Chamani. Koundé. And Koundé to Upamecano. Chamani. Good defending again. Diouf. Young but strong. Now, can he find Jackson? Jackson is found. Jackson, a chance for Jackson, and a shot in the post. What a chance for Nicholas Jackson.
1: What a chance.
0: He went one man. It was on the left side of attack. He had Upamecano to contend with. Upamecano was near him, and he kept on running. He took one touch, controlled the ball, got into the box, one leg over, hit it with his left foot, and the goalkeeper was completely beaten. That nearly would have been 1-0.
1: The goalkeeper so lucky. The ball hitting the post and then, you know, ricocheting off his leg.
0: Yeah.
1: And then very, very lucky for Marc Magnan. The ball just luckily went out of play. But brilliant play from Malik, the right back for Senegal. The left back, I should say, for Senegal. Amazing interception with a very, very clean through pass to Nicolas Jackson, who just hit the ball the way he should.
0: Corner comes in, and a chance, oh, but the flick is high, and so good defensive flick. And with that, before the throw-in is taken, referee says cooling break, and that was a chance for Senegal. And it shows again what they can do on the break when they're given the space. 25 minutes, 26 minutes approached, and now France 0, Senegal 0.
1: Clearly, I was talking about, you know, that interception from El Hadji Diouf in that left back position. Amazing interception, and you could see that even when he laid that ball through to Nicolas Jackson, he kept on with his one. He kept on moving to try and then create space for France. So it was a brilliant move there from Senegal, and it clearly tells you that when the French team actually gives that space, when they leave that space in behind, the Senegalese are very, very capable of hitting them on the attack. And we saw that with that chance from Nicolas Jackson. And again, Marc Magnan, very, very, very lucky. Nicolas Jackson being very unlucky. He hit the ball right where he had to hit it, and then, I mean, unfortunately for him, it hit the post. But then France at this point need to be very, very wary of this Senegalese attack. Clearly, it shows you that when you give space, when you leave that space in behind, they are clearly capable of punishing you. And it's been amazing to see Senegal hitting, you know, France on the attack. There are times where they've defended and defended, but then they've also proven that when you give that space, I keep saying that when you leave that space in behind, they are very capable of punishing you.
0: 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I am Jones Adizeda in the company of Hassan Meroni, and bringing you the 2026 World Cup. And we're saying a big thanks to the Ghana TV Consortium. And so, proud members of the Ghana TV Consortium. And of course, our coverage is brought to you by Sportybet, Star Oil, MTN, Pep Student, Kibo, Lavon's Tomato Mix, Heaven Insecticide Spray, Polytank, Perla Water, Lawson Herbal, and Gihog Distilleries. For France and Senegal, remember that they share one of their closest and long-standing relationships between an African country and a European nation. Their connection is rooted in history, language, culture, education, economics, and of course, diplomacy. Senegal, in fact, was part of the French colonial empire from the 17th century until it gained independence in 1960. Players are back onto the field, and it's going to be a throw-in for Nyakite. Nyakite, who is partnering Koulibaly in their defense. Moussa Nyakite plays for Olympic Lyon. And he's going to take in that long throw. The Senegalese Nyakite is making his 32nd appearance for Senegal. He's 30 years of age. Throw comes in, but Rabiot and Ndoué will combine, clear their lines. Want a foul on Dembele. They do get a foul on Dembele. The referee making sure that he

0: goals. Ronaldo of Brazil had 15 goals. And Muller of West Germany had 14 goals. Then Lionel Messi, 13 goals. Kylian Mbappe, 12 goals.
1: So now he's on 14.
0: He's on 14. Goals. Just two.
1: Behind.
0: Oh, he probably might break it. And Ryan Cherki gives a poor pass. Now, can Senegal have the final say? A chance. Referee says it is not a goal.
1: It didn't cross.
0: It didn't cross the line.
1: It didn't cross.
0: Tchouaméni nearly scored an own goal.
1: Wow.
0: What a game we have on our hands.
1: That would have been unpardonable.
0: And oh, the goalkeeper did well to keep it in.
1: It didn't cross.
0: It didn't cross the line at all. Thankfully, it was not in Ghana. If it was in Ghana, Benghazi, someone would have gone celebrating.
1: Obviously, we don't have.
0: It's all over.
1: Yeah.
0: And France have won by 3-0. Goals coming in, obviously, from Kylian Mbappe. He scored the first goal. And it was in the second half after some brilliant pass from Olise. Then we saw Bradley Barcola, the substitute, coming on. After 2 minutes of his introduction, he got the goal. After Rabiot found him in space, he dunked it over the goalkeeper, who had done so well in the first half. And we saw a consolation goal from Mbappe, a brilliant one from him. But Kylian Mbappe had a final say, 3-1. Guys, France have won 3-1.
1: Deserving win there for the French team. Kylian Mbappe, Michael Olise, Barcola, and all the others clearly have put in a decent job, put in a decent shift to get all these 3 points. And what a way to announce your presence at the World Cup. The team that won the World Cup 8 years ago and lost the finals 4 years ago have begun their campaign at this World Cup with an emphatic 3-1 win over Senegal. What a way to announce your presence at this World Cup. Brilliant stuff from Senegal.
2: I mean, brilliant stuff
1: from France,
2: and particularly with my player, my man, Michael Olise. And earlier, Jones was saying that I've been on an agenda, you know, for Michael Olise, and I want to say that it is not an agenda. I mean, sometimes when you see, you know, brilliance, when you see greatness, you just have to talk about it. And I mean, he has been brilliant all season long for Bayern Munich, both in the Bundesliga and then in the UEFA Champions League. And he has also been one of the few players to replicate, you know, his form at the club level and also, you know, in the at the national level. And for me, he has been the man of the match, even though Kylian Mbappe actually got those two brilliant goals in there. But then you saw that pass in there by Michael Olise, brilliant pass by all standard, you know, one of the most beautiful passes you could ever receive as a striker. And Kylian Mbappe was there to finish it off. And I think it's a brilliant performance by France. In the early minutes of the game, you saw, you know, some brilliant attacking threat from Senegal. The defense of France was threatened. But then, I mean, in the second half especially, France came into the game, they found their feet, and then of course the brilliance of these two players clearly giving France the win. So brilliant performance by all standard. I think basically hard luck for Senegal.

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DIV Sport. DIV Network. That's it. Our game of the day is over between France, who have won a game 3-1 against Senegal. Senegal Lions losing to France. The French team with their revenge over Senegal finally at the World Cup. My name is Benjamin Benghazi Yamoa. I've been in here with Jones Aji Ogwentata and Hassan Meroni, with support coming in from Emmanuel Donko. And of course, Paco also in here with us. Thank you guys. Tomorrow, another day. And tomorrow is a big, big day. For all the reasons you know about. Magic 7 will see Ghana's Black Stars team playing against Panama tomorrow in Canada, Toronto. Are you ready? One beat, one word. Are you ready for tomorrow's big clash for Ghana? Ghana v Panama. Tell you what, the whole of tomorrow will build up to the game. It will just be amazing stuff. Enjoy your evening. Move your body, let it show. Of course, we'll see you tomorrow. There will be sports, digest, the game, all the shows that will build up to the game tomorrow. Let's do it together tomorrow, yeah? Who gets to win tomorrow? We'll find out.

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